0: skydivers fell almost vertically after taking off near Nancy. The Australian dollar is buying 68.89 US cents. This is Air News.
1: Now the latest from Air Sport.
0: In AFL, Dean Solomon insists he hasn't put any more thought into Essendon's vacant coaching job. Eddie Summerfield reports.
2: The Bombers' 10th straight loss as North Melbourne surged into ninth spot on the ladder with a 14-point win. Interim Essendon coach Dean Solomon no clearer if he wants the senior coaching job.
3: Haven't even thought about it.
2: Or what his next step will be.
3: Some stage, there will be a conversation that will need to be had.
2: Round 16 finished with Fremantle recording a 51-point win, restricting Gold Coast to just 3 goals. Coach Damien Hardwick frustrated after a 5th straight loss.
4: Been a tough battle the last couple of weeks, I'm not going to lie, we're just struggling.
2: Eddie Summerfield, Melbourne.
0: The Knights have climbed to 5th on the NRL ladder after overcoming the West Tigers 12-6. The Raiders got the better of the Dragons 24-16. For the first time, Canada is through to the round of 16 at the World Cup. Co-host defeating South Africa 1-0 in stoppage time. George Russell has won the Austrian Formula One Grand Prix from Max Verstappen and Kimi Antonelli. The McLaren of Oscar Piastri finishing 4th.
5: To beat both Ferraris was a really good day, so very happy with that.
0: Ben Stokes is retiring from Test cricket. The England captain says he's lost the fight after missing the second Test against New Zealand after a nightclub incident. Australian Independent Radio News.
6: 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Today's weather report is provided courtesy of 2CHR supporters, Curry Curry Retired Mine Workers Association.
7: Yes, and the weather. It's still a bit chilly. It's 12.6 degrees here in the central Hunter. 97% humidity. You'd think it might rain, wouldn't you? But it doesn't look like it's going to. Today's forecast said mostly sunny, partly cloudy. take your pick. The chance of morning fog. Slight chance of a shower. Light winds. It's a very sort of non-committal weather report, that or forecast. Pam calls them, what is it, the Bureau of Mythology. Well, I mean, it's a tough business. You can only use your figures you've got, and it's a guess in the long run. 5% chance of rain of less than 1 millimetre. No fire danger rating, and UV index is low. Projected maximum of 20 degrees, that'll be warmer, and minimum of 7 overnight. The radar shows a fair amount of rain out to sea, but nothing on the land. 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
8: till maybe
7: mid,
8: you.
7: Till midday with Pam and Les.
8: Yes.
7: You work out which is which. It's Monday, the 29th of June. And Greg Clark did breakfast, of course. And I just told you who we are. Have we forgot yet?
8: Who we are?
7: Yeah.
8: I'm not so sure about you.
7: Yeah, me either. Anyway, coming up at midday, she's very sure who she is, Cheryl Smith. She's going to be doing Remember When.
8: She knows, you know.
7: Yes. And drive time today, 3 to 6 p.m., Ron Stothard. And 6 to 9 p.m., Ricky Bush with the A-Game, Music and Sport. And a Tuesday breakfast. As usual, Faye Welch. I'm going to play. Oh, it's another birthday. I like doing these birthdays. Born on this day in 1945, Little Eva.
8: Oh,
7: you remember her?
8: Yep.
7: She was a US singer. She happened to be babysitter for Carole King and her husband, Jerry Goffin. And they had this new song that they asked her to record. This gave her a number one US and UK hit with The Locomotion. She passed away in 2003. And this is must be a novelty version of The Locomotion. It's called the Old Smoky Locomotion. That's one of Pam's favourite songs, isn't it? On top of Old Smoky. Where nobody goes. So little Pam Barnett without any clothes.
8: Oh, wow.
7: Do you hate that song?
8: Yes.
7: Yeah.
8: You can go now.
7: This is a different version, I hope.

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This one's a bit more like it to your taste. It's a wonderful mate, the Brian Stitt. Stitty to his friends or everybody. Call him what you like. Just make sure he's home for dinner. Don't look back.

0: Brian Stitt is a very interesting songwriter and singer, isn't he? Here's one of my favourite singers. Sorry, go on.
1: I'm going to say in character.
0: He is a character, all right, isn't he? Good bloke. Now, this is a definition of easy listening from the 60s, really, featuring the, what's he called? Oh, that Brazilian fellow. I'll think of it later. Anyway, this is the ladies. This is the lady who originally sang The Boy from Ipanema. This is Astrid Gilberto with Trains and Boats and Planes.

0: With the help of the wonderful Robina, the band behind Astro Gilberto is, I forgot again already, Sergio Mendes, yes, in Brazil 66. They were very big in the 60s, weren't they?
1: Yeah.
0: And this guy as well was very big in the 60s, you know. That's not unusual.

0: Rita Franklin there with Chain of Fools.
1: 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And of course, everyone knows where Maitland Showground is. It's 50 Blomfield Street, South Maitland. 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That's Maitland Community Markets. This Sunday, the 5th of July. And coming up on the 12th of July, Christmas in July. We all love a Christmas in July. Grossman and Brauhauses. 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Enjoy homemade treats, a glass of wine and a garden stroll. 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
1: 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And of course the address is 71-73 Church Street, Maitland. And the phone number, 4934-8837. That's phone number again is 4934-8837. Now, NAIDOC Week is coming up. 50 years. Yay. From the 5th to the 12th of July. So Saturday, the 4th of July, we've got the Kirei Putjung Aboriginal Corporation flag racing and welcome to country. Join us to honour NAIDOC Week 2026, our local Aboriginal community, and acknowledge the culture of all Aboriginal and Torres Strait Islander peoples. This is from 10 a.m. to 10:30 a.m. at Cessnock TAFE grounds. Also, we've got the Family Fun Day. We invite everyone to join us for a great day out to celebrate Aboriginal culture. It will be a full day of music, raffles, rides, Aboriginal dances, a barbecue, and much, much lots of fun for everyone. This is 10 a.m. to 2:30 p.m. at Cessnock TAFE grounds. Now, Sunday the 5th to the 12th, we've got the Les Elvin Kungara Art Gallery at the Hunter Valley Visitor Information Centre. 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Now, you'll find the information centre out near the airport there as you're heading out towards Pocolbin. And Sunday, 5th of July, Little Yango Gallery. 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
2: Thank you, Pamela. 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Messages coming up. Oh, that is a little Newcastle songstress called Julie Wilson. And she does this really nice cover of this Joni Mitchell classic, Big Yellow Taxi.

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7: 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Here's one I've not heard. I know I've heard of Jimmy Buffett and I've heard of Jamaica Farewell, Deal, etc. I've never heard Jimmy Buffett sing it. So here we go. Oh, it's live too.

0: Jimmy Buffett there.
1: On my way, Harry.
0: Like a farewell.
1: Very holy good. Cow.
0: Wow.
1: I don't know.
0: Thank you. We've got another another birthday here. Born in 1948. All these birthdays is an opportunity for me to find different songs to play, really. But this chap's called Lincoln Gordon. Never heard of him. Derv and Lincoln Gordon from the British pop group, R&B and rock group, The Equals. Had a 1968 number one. I remember the girls going crazy about this at high school. Eddie Grant is the singer. That's a name you'd know better. Baby Come Back. But Lincoln Gordon was in the band. Here's Baby Come Back. Happy birthday, Lincoln.

0: back. Happy birthday, Lincoln Gordon. Not sure what he played, but might have been drums. That's Ian Pace's birthday too, the drummer from Deep Purple. I think we'll skip Deep Purple for now. And there's some other guys here. Ooh, 1953, Mitchell Froom, American musician, record producer. Played with a bunch of bands. He's a keyboard player with Crowded House. Also worked with Paul McCartney, Richard Thompson, The Bangles, Susan Vega, Pearl Jam. Been nominated for lots of Grammys, including Record of the Year, La Bamba by Los Lobos. Mitchell Froom. Colin Hay from Men at Work. We'll give him a run a bit later. Meanwhile, here's Pamela with some community notices.
1: Yes, I've got something from the Wallumbi Cultural Centre for you. Teo Tox, the artist of the Old Church Studio. They're having an exhibition which started on the 27th of June and is running until the 12th of July in the Old Fireshed Gallery, which of course is in Wallumbi. It's paintings, prints and cards by local artists. So, Teo Tox, an exhibition by the artists of the Old Church. And all are welcome. Now, the gallery hours are weekends and public holidays, 10 a.m. to 4 p.m. Wallumbi Cultural Centre, the address is what you're after. 2892 Wallumbi Road, Wallumbi. It's just before the Wallumbi Tavern, actually, on the right-hand side. Your contact there is email artcouncil@wallumbi.org. And again, that address is 2892 Wallumbi Road, Wallumbi. So that opened on 27th of June and running until 12th of July in the Old Fireshed Gallery. Now, Catering Maitland Limited has made the decision to expand services to school communities across the Lower Hunter and is expanding to schools in the Cessnock local government area. Catering Maitland Limited is a charity with two goals. One goal is to make sure that no child going to school is hungry, and two, to provide worthwhile employment for local people. CML offers free breakfast from all our canteens when required. Lunches and family support are also provided by our canteen team members when needed. We are recruiting now for positions in Cessnock. Start immediately with fully paid training and ongoing support from our dedicated canteen coordinator. If you want stable school hours, full training, and a chance to support local children, we want to hear from you. For further information, please phone Michael on 0419 415 199. That number again is Michael on 0419 415 199. So that's Catering Maitland. It's the charity that provides free breakfasts for lunches and support for the local government area.
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1: 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Now, Earth Market is back on. It's been running since the 4th of June and continuing until the 17th of December. Now, here's a little overview for you. On the first and third Thursday of each month, Maitland welcomes Maitland Earth Market to the Levee. Bring your bags, stock up and taste some of the farm produce, including a great range of pickled vegetables, fruits, herbs, eggs, honey, olives, olive products, oils and much more. Stroll through the market and take the time to get to know the local farmers. Slow Food Earth Market is run by members and community volunteers who ensure access to good, clean and fair food for all is a reality in Maitland. Now, the Levee is at 396 High Street, Maitland, and the next date for the Earth Market is the 16th of July. So there you are, Lily. What do you got?
0: Oh, some music for you. A couple of the greatest songs ever, well, at least
1: in
0: one
1: your
0: of my favourites.
1: In your opinion.
0: Well, that's the only one that matters.
1: Oh, I guess so.
0: Unless I ask you. For yours. Anyway, Harry Nilsson, Everybody's Talking. I love it. Then Sarah Storer and John Williamson, Raining on the Plains.

0: on the plains again.
1: Can you hear a drumming on that old tin sheet? 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
3: Sorry about that, Phil. That's, yeah, Phil from Corner Country on Friday evenings late. Does all sorts of... great Aussie country music and interviews and stuff with him as well. He gets around the country, the corners. Here's Pam's other favourite song ever by the great Ross Wilson. He wrote this one. John Farnham had the hit, but Ross wrote it and sings it good.
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1: I'm Alan Baskin. Fresh polling has revealed One Nation has dropped in popularity after Pauline Hanson's press club address. Sarah Vitasane has the details.
2: Two new opinion polls show One Nation's popularity has taken a hit, with Labor regaining the lead. The news poll in The Australian shows primary support for the Albanese government has increased from 30% to 33%. Core support for One Nation fell from 31% to 29%, while the coalition has recorded a new historic low of 17%. The Financial Review's Redbridge Accent poll also has Labor retaking the lead on primary votes. But it's Pauline Hanson's popularity that has seen the biggest drop. Her net favourability rating has plunged 10 points in a month.
1: Police are investigating whether a father mistook his accelerator for the brake when his car crashed into a food store on Sydney's northern beaches. Lee Harrison has more.
3: Emergency services were called to Allambie Heights following reports of a crash. Officers finding a BMW station wagon that had been driven into the front of the establishment. It's believed the man was picking up his son when he hit the group of children. Paramedics treated an 11-year-old boy at the scene for leg and arm injuries. He's been taken to hospital for further treatment. Two other children sustained minor injuries. Investigations are ongoing. Lee Harrison, Air News.
1: Iran and the US have been trading attacks in the Gulf less than 2 weeks after a deal was signed to negotiate a permanent end to the conflict. Professor Martin Keir from the University of Sydney says Tehran is using the Strait of Hormuz as leverage over the US.
4: Part of the unintended consequences of the war is that the Iranians have discovered just how much pressure they can place on the United States by just even saying that the Straits of Hormuz are closed, and the economic damage that that can do to Western economies.
1: New research shows Australian students are being double squeezed by higher university fees and the cost of living. Universities Australia figures have found the cost of maintaining a basic student living standard has risen 5% faster than inflation since 2021. Chief Executive Luke Shee says there should be fewer barriers to education.
5: We need more students graduating in teaching, in nursing, in engineering and healthcare to support Australia's future. And we can't continue if we put these barriers up of high fees. We've had 5 years of these fees. It's time that they were replaced.
1: 11 people have been killed in a skydiving plane crash in eastern France. One pilot, five passengers and five instructors were on board the civilian aircraft when it went down yesterday. The crash is one of the deadliest private plane accidents in French history. Former Australian of the Year Professor Richard Scollier will be remembered at a state funeral at the Sydney Opera House next month. The pioneering cancer specialist died earlier this month at the age of 59 after a three-year battle with brain cancer. His life will be commemorated on Monday, July the 13th. This is Air News.
6: Now the latest from Air Sport.
1: Coach Laurie Daly has prioritised experience in a Blues shake-up for next week's NRL Origin decider. Dolphins winger Jack Bostock is the only debutant, appearing at the expense of Brian To'o. Bradman Best and Stephen Crichton have been recalled. Round 17 of the NRL wrapped up with a 12-6 win for the Knights over the Tigers. The Raiders handed the Dragons their third straight loss, claiming victory 24-16. North Melbourne has surged into the AFL top 10 after beating Essendon by 14 points. The Roos are on track for their first finals campaign since 2016. For Harry Sheezel, the result was the first time in his 82-game career he's won three in a row.
7: Crazy to think 4 years in, but it's exciting. We're not playing the best footy probably, but we're finding a way to win games of footy, and that's all that matters at this point of the year.
1: Canada is through to the World Cup round of 16, sending South Africa packing after the first knockout match of the tournament. A stoppage time goal from Stephen Estakio secured the co-hosts a 1-0 win. England captain Ben Stokes has announced his retirement from international cricket in the middle of a test match. The all-rounder confirmed the move just before tea on day four against New Zealand, earning a standing ovation from fans. Australian Independent Radio News.
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9: 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They're all good organisations and businesses. The forecast for today said Hunter for Monday, partly cloudy, slight chance of a shower along the coastal fringe, near zero chance elsewhere, light winds. Current chance of rain in the central Hunter is 5%, less than a millimetre. No rating for fire danger and a low UV index. If I look at the map, there's rain off the coast, a fair way off the coast, probably 40 to 50 k's away. No fire danger particularly. Oh, there's one up there, up towards Tamworth. There's a under control grass fire. Live traffic, the heavy traffic conditions at Bennett's Green. It's on the Pacific Highway, north of Belmont. One northbound lane is closed, and it seems to have gone there. They just cleared that out of the messages. But at Industrial Drive in Mayfield, in Newcastle, breakdown truck on one of two southbound lanes closed. Started at 10:30 a.m. So you might avoid the Industrial Drive for a little while. That'll be out with the drives. We're here until midday. Then the lovely Chris Church, the lovely, I've got it right this time, Cheryl Smith is going to be doing Remember When until 3. Who have we got here? Is that Pam's other favourite other song by Creedence, Green River.
2: Yay!

Fred Clearwater there, live at Green River, the Ripper. Here's Trevor Darren, Fred. This is Nutty on Bomb.

0: Trevor's one of Newcastle's renowned guitarists and a bunch of his friends, and he decided to make an album of all his old favourites, so they covered them. And that's Justin DeRicchi doing a excellent imitation of Ross Wilson, I reckon.
1: He was.
0: Yeah. Of course, that's a Daddy Cool song, B-side of Eagle Rock.
1: It is.
0: I thought that was an old song, but it seems like it's an actual Ross Wilson song.
1: Yep, clever boy, our Aussie.
0: So here's Pamela with some more.
1: Yes.
0: Notices.
1: Yes, yes, yes. The 2026 Grossman Lecture. Okay, we've got Paper Hangings of Past, which is a history of wallpapers in Australia. Thanks to the generosity of the Caroline Simpson Library and Museums of History, New South Wales, you are invited to the 2026 Grossman Lecture presented by Michael Leck, curator at the Museums of History, New South Wales. This engaging presentation explores the remarkable diversity of wallpaper of more than 200 years, offering a fascinating glimpse into the domestic lives of Australians. The 30 to 40 minute presentation will conclude with an opportunity for questions and discussion with the presenter, Brow House, 22nd of August, midday till 4 p.m. Now, the website is www.nationaltrust.org.au/places/Grossman Brow House. And of course, email grossman@nationaltrust.com.au. And more importantly, the address, which is 71 to 73 Church Street, Maitland. And here's a phone number for you, 49348837. That phone number again, 49348837. The address, 7173 Church Street, Maitland. That sounds really interesting, actually. Paper hangings of past.
0: Yeah.
1: History of wallpapers in Australia. You don't see a lot of wallpaper.
0: No, it's more of a British thing, really.
1: Yeah, it is very much. Ah, yes, this is going to be a cracker of a night. At the PACC, which is at 198 Vincent Street, Cessnock, Tony Childs.
0: Oh, yeah.
1: In concert, which is on Saturday the 5th of September.
0: One day I'll fly away.
1: At 7:30 p.m. Let's read a bit about this. Join the legendary Tony Childs for a special two-hour performance as she celebrates her life's musical works in song and in story. Tony will be performing hits and fan favourites from Union, House of Hope, The Woman's Boat and Keep the Faith, and share stories of how Union came to life in the first hour of her show. Then the second hour will be an introduction to Tony's new music from two very special albums, It's All Beautiful Noise and Citizens of the Planet. Emmy winner and three-time Grammy-nominated recording artist, Tony is a celebrated singer-songwriter known for her powerful voice, inspiring independent spirit and crafted storytelling. With fans in over 50 countries around the world, Tony has produced a list of national hits such as Don't Walk Away, Stop Your Fussin', Walk and Talk Like Angels, Zimbabwe, Where's the Ocean, Many Rivers to Cross, I've Got to Go Now and Because You're Beautiful, to name a few. Over Tony's illustrious career, she has opened for Bob Dylan and performed duets with greats such as Al Green and Peter Gabriel. She has toured the world over, gaining a much-loved fan base. The coming years will see wider release of two very special albums of music. First, It's All a Beautiful Noise, and the second, Citizens of the Planet. Relive your best musical memories with Tony Childs' Greatest Hits Live. Tony is offering an exclusive VIP meet and greet package. The exciting opportunity includes one concert ticket within the first row, a digital copy of Tony Childs' Greatest Hits 2-set CD, plus a drink passage before the concert with Tony. There is an allocation of 16 per show. Now to book, go to cpac.sales.ticketsearch or just simply phone 4993-4266 because this is going to sell very fast. So phone the PACC on 4993-4266 for Tony Childs in concert. There you go, Leslie.
0: Thank you very much. Yeah. I'm just looking for a song there, but it's not turning up. Here's one for Steve.

0: There you go, Steve. Jody Miller, Home of the Brave. Great song about not picking on people with long hair. Something like that. And the song you're looking for by Adam Brand hasn't got Roadhouse in the title. It's called Get On Down the Road. And apparently it references a roadhouse a fair bit. That'll be along in a minute. First, I've got to play this one by Daddy Cool, or Pam to put the threateners on. Daddy's back.
1: I'll kill you in the toilet.
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She's a baby, you know. Here's Adam Brand. It's called You Are To Me, isn't it, Leslie?

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0: The wreck of the Edmund Fitzgerald. What a sad but true story. True story there. Kitchigumi. Yeah.
1: Kitchigumi, Lake Superior.
0: That's it.
1: Of the Great Lakes of America.
0: Yeah.
1: Kitchigumi is what they call it in the poem Hiawatha.
0: Oh.
1: Yeah. By the shores of Kitchigumi. That's about as far as I can get with the poem. But it's in Hiawatha by...
0: You're doing better than me.
1: An American poet.
0: Okay, here's some info for you. 15th of July to the 7th of August, we have The Lion, The Witch and The Wardrobe. Yes, at the Maitland Repertory Theatre. Maitland Repertory Theatre proudly presents their junior production of The Lion, The Witch and The Wardrobe. There'll be 10 shows from July 15th to August the 2nd, including 5 matinees. And tickets are $22. This delightful version of C.S. Lewis

0: Sorry, C.S. Lewis's well-loved tale takes the audience on a magical journey to the land of Narnia, with incredible characters, fauns, giants, talking animals, and other far more sinister creatures. Narnia is a land cursed, where it must remain forever winter and never Christmas. Now, the website is maitlandtheatre.sales.ticketsearch.com/sales, and the email is info@mrt.org.au. Of course, more importantly, is the address. Maitland Repertory Theatre is 244 High Street, Maitland, and the phone number there is 4933 2766. Again, that number, 4933 2766. That's from the 15th of July to the 2nd of August, with The Lion, the Witch, and the Wardrobe. Now, St Luke's Trinkets and Treasures Opportunity Shop is situated on the corner of South and Cap Streets in Tallara. And the opening times are Friday, 9:30 a.m. to 1:30 p.m. and Saturday, 9 a.m. to 12 noon. Now, there's wonderful bargains, terrific prices, great range of products, and they have a Facebook page. So check it out. St Luke's Trinkets and Treasures Opportunity Shop, corner of South and Cap Streets, Tallara. Now, many listeners will be familiar with the music of Arthur Blanche and the Blanche family, including the very successful Jewel Blanche. If you would like to know the history and life stories of this remarkable family, you may purchase the story penned by Berice and Arthur Blanche called Wallen One. 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Limited copies of this story of the Blanche family is available from your radio station, 2CHR, for $25.
1: Yeah, we've got loads of them in the book.
0: There you are.
1: Here. I'll play one in a minute.
0: Not only is this journal the history of the Blanche family, but it is also a wonderful story of country music through the eyes of these icons of Australian country music. If you would like to read this story, you may purchase the book from the office of 2CHR, which is situated 2 to 4 Vincent Street, Cessnock, between 9 a.m. and 4 p.m. Monday to Friday. It is an extremely entertaining read and contains 900 photographs, so don't miss this once-only offer. Sounds good.
1: What's his big hit?
0: I have no idea.
1: Doesn't say, all right.
0: Doesn't say.
1: What's... Just to follow on from that little community announcement, we're going to play a song by Arthur Blanche, and it's called By That Man a Beer.

He's underneath the radar, but he's all right with that. With the world on his shoulders, every day he climbs a hill. But you ain't gotta worry,

There you go, a couple from the Blanche family, Arthur and Jewel. And you can get their book here at the 2CHR office, 2 to 4 Vincent Street, Cessnock. It's on the corner of traffic lights with Maitland Road. And or ring up for more information, 499-11286. Here's Dusty Springfield. Stay a while.

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5: Yeah, good organisation. Well, we're on the home stretch here. Room for a couple of songs. And then Cheryl will be along at midday with Remember When. Here's one I haven't heard in years, really. Georgie Fame, Yeah Yeah. Don't know what's after that. But see you later. Say all right, man.
6: Bye, love you.

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And that's what I said to Sylvia, yeah. And that's what I said to Sylvia, yeah. And that's what I said to Sylvia, yeah. And that's what I said to Sylvia, yeah.

0: 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Got a whole lot of money that's ready to burn, so get those stakes up higher. There's a thousand pretty women waiting out there. They're all living, the devil may care. And I am just a devil with love to spare. So viva Las Vegas! Viva Las Vegas! How I wish that there were more than the 24 hours in the day. Even if there were 40 more, I wouldn't sleep a minute away. Oh, there's blackjack and poker and the roulette wheel, a fortune won and lost on every deal. All you need is a strong heart and a new steel.
1: Viva Las Vegas! Viva Las Vegas!
0: Viva Las Vegas with your neon flashing and your one-armed bandits crashing. All those hopes down the drain. Viva Las Vegas turning day into nighttime, turning night into daytime. If you see it once, you'll never be the same again. I'm gonna keep on the run, I'm gonna have me some fun. If it costs me my very last dime. If I wind up broke, well, I'll always remember that I had a swing in time. I'm gonna give it everything I've got. Lady luck, please let the dice stay hot. Let me shoot a seven with every shot.
1: Viva!

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1: I'm Alan Baskin. The federal opposition says speculation over the future of Angus Taylor's leadership is a complete distraction. Two new polls show core support for the coalition has fallen to record lows. The surveys also reveal Angus Taylor's personal popularity is at its lowest point since he deposed former leader Susan Lee. But senior Liberal Tim Wilson maintains the party can claw back support by selling a message of hope.
2: We need to make sure that we're ending the corruption, we're stopping inflation, we're cutting taxes and we're backing small business. And what we need is a government that is focused on the blue liberal horizon of hope.
1: A young woman has been fatally shot on the Gold Coast overnight. First responders were called to the Biggera Waters address shortly before eight, where they found the 23-year-old with gunshot wounds. She died at the scene. A 23-year-old man known to the woman has been charged with offences, including domestic violence murder, and is due in court. A neighbour of the victim has told Nine she ran in to help before assistance arrived.
3: I heard a commotion. I ran downstairs. I asked, does somebody need help? Somebody said, yes, please ring an ambulance.
1: And if you or someone you know is experiencing domestic violence, contact 1-800-RESPECT. The United States insists technical peace talks to end the war with Iran are still on track, despite a recent flare-up in fighting. An Iranian official says Tehran did not take part in negotiations slated to happen today due to recent attacks on the regime. Iran is now claiming to have destroyed eight US military sites in Kuwait and Bahrain. The new data reveals every state and territory government except Western Australia will have to start cutting key services because of the size of the interest bill on their debt. Ratings agency Standard & Poor's has found it's growing twice as fast as federal debt and is on track to pass $1 trillion by the turn of the decade. Victoria was singled out with its debt level on track to soar by 427% to almost $291 billion in 2030. The interest bill will swallow almost $12 billion, or 9.4% of total outlays. Exiled underworld kingpin Kaz Hamad reportedly ordered the firebombing of Melbourne's Adas Israel synagogue as payment to the Iranian government. The Age reports it's obtained intelligence showing the fire was payback to Iran for allowing Kaz's gang to operate an international drug and cigarette trafficking network in areas under its control. ASIO has previously confirmed a former Australian resident living in Iraq directed the attack after being recruited by Iran, but has not publicly identified that person. Police investigations into the attack are ongoing. The corporate watchdog is urging all superannuation trustees to take immediate steps to strengthen member protections and oversight practices. An ASIC review has identified persistent failures by trustees to conduct checks on fee advice documents and to monitor high-risk super activity. This is Air News.
4: Now the latest from Air Sport.
1: Laurie Daly is confident his new-look Blues side can get it done against the Maroons after swinging the axe on several players for next week's NRL State of Origin decider. Bradman Best, Stephen Crichton and Liam Martin have been recalled, and Dolphins flyer Jack Bostock will make his debut on the wing. Daly says it's exciting to give them the opportunity.
5: Obviously it's disappointing for the guys we had to leave out. But they're the sort of tough decisions that you have to make, and we've gone with it, and we're confident that this will be the team that'll get the job done.
1: In AFL, Dean Solomon insists he'll play his role as Essendon ramps up its search for its next coach. The Bombers have slumped to their 10th straight loss. The interim coach has yet to commit to applying for the job full-time. Canada has moved into the round of 16 at the FIFA World Cup with a 1-0 stoppage time victory over South Africa. Four Australians will be in action on day one at Wimbledon. Alexander Vukic, Adam Walton, Rinky Hijikata and Daria Kazatkina are all set to begin their campaigns tonight. Ben Stokes has shocked fans during England's test match with New Zealand by announcing his retirement from international cricket. Australian Independent Radio News.
6: 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Today's weather report is provided courtesy of 2CHR supporters, Curry Curry Retired Mine Workers Association.
7: Yes, and straight to the weather. Well, at the present moment in Cessnock, let's have a look, it's 18. And walking in, it was a little bit cool too. So it's cool in the studio, but we have to have that up, the temperatures, because of the equipment, of course. All right, so presently, though, the forecast for the day was 65% chance of rain. Wow. And starting at 9 up to 19 for the day. As we look down at the, it feels like 17, it says. And the sunset tonight, hopefully the sun will poke through later on. It's 4:58 p.m. The UV index is very moderate. And let's have a look at the humidity. Well, this humidity is 65%. All right. Well, that's my little brief synopsis of the weather report. Tomorrow, though, if you're looking at tomorrow, 80% chance of rain, 9 to 19, same temperatures. Things could change, though. They change rapidly, don't they? And Wednesday, 70%, 10 to 20. Thursday, 85%. Sunny, 9 to 18 on Friday. And Saturday, sunny. Oh, wonderful, wonderful. Yes, excellent. All right, then. So welcome to 2CHR 96.5 FM on this marvellous, it is, it's a marvellous Monday. I hope everything's going well for you and you're having a great morning. So thank you for joining me. My name is Cheryl. I'm here till 3 o'clock then. Oh, I haven't got the list in front of me, but I'll let you know who's coming in. It's probably Mr. Ronstuther, but I'll check that. So in the meantime, the program is called Remember When, and that's what we do. We remember when. What were you doing when some of the music that's been played and some of the people that were in your life, it just makes you just remember those things. Nice memories, good memories, sad memories, whatever. It's all part of life, isn't it? All right, so thank you for keeping me company, though. It's wonderful, absolutely wonderful to be here and to escape all the dramas that I've had this morning at my house. All right, so that's what we do. We're going to remember when. And the Platters are going to sing that for us now. And the time now is 12:07. Marvellous Monday, the 29th day of June, 2026. Happy birthday from me and Team 2CHR. Oh, and thank you to Les and Pam for their program. I didn't catch it. Too busy with the NRMA and fixing the car and doing all sorts of things and cooking, but I'm sure it was a great program. Thanks to Rabina out there, keep holding the fort there in the reception, and thanks to Nicole too. All right, so let's all volunteers. All of us are here volunteers. So thank you, Platters. Remember when.

Well, of course, that was Adam Harvey there, Will You Be Mine. I just love that one so, and I play it because I can and because I love it. And I think he's a great, great entertainer. I've seen him live and, yeah, a great guy as well. All right, so, and before that, we had Sugar Sugar, Peter Stephenson and the Platters, of course, with Remember When. If you have just tuned in, welcome, welcome, welcome. Thank you for keeping me company. My name is Cheryl. I'm here till 3 and you're listening to 2CHR 96.5 FM, local, live, right here in Cessnock. Yes, real people. You're not pressing this and pressing that, and I am, but sometimes I press the wrong buttons. But anyway, so thank you for keeping me company, and thanks to Rabina out there sitting at the desk holding the fort. Come in and say hello. You can always come in and say hello. All right, we love it when people just drop in. Okay, all right, now let's see what's happening now, Cheryl. Go on. Oh, yes, I think I might do this one. Billy Thorpe and the Aztecs, One Day You'll Lose It. Oh, dear. I don't really like that title. As we age, as we get older, no, I don't like that. One Day You'll Lose It. No, we'll never lose it. It all starts in the brain. I've been listening to so many and reading so many brain things lately, and I just think we just have to really focus on and captivate every thought and think of good things. Try and dismiss any other things that are going to make you sad or feel bad or otherwise. You know, look outside and take deep breaths and be grateful. That's how I say it. That's how I see it as well. So let's have a listen to Billy Thorpe now and the Aztecs. And after that, yes, our day will come. No doubt. Bobby Vinton. After Billy.

Yeah, that was Bobby Vinton there, Our Day Will Come. That's a different version, isn't it? And, of course, Billy Thorpe and the Aztecs before that, One Day You'll Lose It. Quite long, that one. Yeah, I've been up to Woolworths and back and done my shopping and come back. Okay, so, but it is good. There's lots of instruments there that are being played, and played wonderfully as well. And, of course, Adam Harvey before that, You Will Be Mine. Okay, time now, 12:30. Oh, my gosh. Oh, I've got some sponsors coming up very shortly, about a minute. And in the meantime, though, thank you for being with me, 2CHR 96.5 FM, live and local, streaming all over the world. All right, wonderful. Okay, let's have a look now at what I can play before these sponsors. Okay, I'm going to play Lou Christie, How Many Teardrops?

0: Well, lots of teardrops, and that was Lou Christie. Lou Christie died last year, and he was 82 years old. So his real name, I think, Luigi Alfredo. All right, so we've got some sponsors coming up now. 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So let's have a listen to these important messages now.
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Well, that's the famous, of course, baby elephant walk. And I actually quite like that that version too. Rustling papers here, which is a no-no, isn't it? All right, so the baby elephant walks. I love that Lek Lek, the lady in Thailand that rescues elephants that have been exploited. They've been logging for 50 years, or they've been in circuses, or they've been decorations all over them just for people to be entertained. So against that, so I really like that one. It just reminds me of those beautiful creatures. It's such a wonderful animal, and so intelligent too. So Henry Mancini, there's lots, a few versions of Baby Elephant Walk, but that one was Henry Mancini. I'm going to play Bobby Cash now. He's the, what's he known as? Yeah, that's not my version. He's the Indian cowboy. Okay, he's 65 years old, so I'm not going to see him. I didn't see you leaving. I didn't see him leaving. Okay, so Bobby Cash now, 2CHR, 96.5 FM. Wonderful to be here on this marvellous Monday, the 29th day of June, 2026. All right, Bobby, I didn't see you leaving. He's going to sing now. And then Daniel O'Donnell. All the Daniel O'Donnell fans, one day at a time. And that's what we do, don't we? We take it one day at a time.

0: Well, that's a good song, isn't it? All that glitters isn't gold. And that was Lou Christie again. As I said, he died last year, June 25. Wow, the time is now 12:47 on this marvellous Monday, the 29th day of June. Happy birthday to you from me and Team 2CHR. All right, so 96.5 FM, too easy. And now I'm going to play some more sponsors. Yes, some more messages. Of course I am. But then I'm going to play Tom Jones, All That A Lot Of Love, with Simply Red as well. Gosh. And then, of course, Engelbert Humperdinck. Oh, I think he's great. He's 90 and still out there singing. He was out in Australia recently and New Zealand, and I'm not sure if he's back home now, but 90. I think that's absolutely amazing. I did see him live too in George Street, Sydney, maybe 20 years ago now. But yeah, it was a wonderful performance too, and I remember it well. Okay, so let's go to our sponsors right now and let's support them. Then after that, as I said, Tom Jones, Engelbert Humperdinck, and I think, yeah, I love Lou Rawls, the girl from Ipanema. Lou Rawls died too. Oh, gosh. 2006, and he was 72. All right, so let's go to these sponsors right now. Yeah, okay, Cheryl, come on. That's it.
1: 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In fact, it's probably more important than at any time in our life. 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

0: 10%. The Financial Review's Redbridge Accent poll also has Labor retaking the lead on primary votes. But it's Pauline Hanson's popularity that has seen the biggest drop. Her net favourability rating has plunged 10 points in a month.
1: Melbourne and Sydney have recorded major downturns in their auction clearance rates. Cotality Research Director Tim Lawless says the Victorian capital has recorded its lowest rate since 2021.
2: If you look at some of the more outer fringes of Melbourne, getting out towards areas like Casey or the outer fringes of Wyndham and Melton and Hume, you'd have to think with investors, what we're expecting investors will probably pull back pretty sharply with the budget hand down. So even those outer fringes where investors have been more active may start to show some softness as well.
1: More allegations of corruption on big build sites in Victoria are disgraceful. So says the state's opposition leader, Jess Wilson. 2 years after allegations first surfaced and the Allan government so-called clean-up of the big build, large sums of money continue to flow from state and federally funded projects to the underworld, with payments still being made this year to people such as Mick Gatto. Ms Wilson says this further reinforces the need for a royal commission.
3: The Premier has claimed time and time again she has zero tolerance. They are her words. So how does she explain that those underworld figures are still receiving payments, taxpayer-funded payments, this year? It is disgraceful conduct, but this Premier has no plan to fix it.
1: In Air Showbiz news, the curtain has prematurely fallen on yet another big stage musical. More from entertainment reporter Peter Ford.
4: Pretty tough time in live theatre. So yesterday the cast of Waitress playing in Melbourne at Her Majesty's were told it's over. We're finishing in a couple of weeks in Melbourne. We're not going to Sydney. We're not going to Brisbane. We're going nowhere. So it's tanked. And of course, a week before, Beetlejuice, which was playing in Brisbane, cast were told then it's over. And earlier in the year, Back to the Future, same thing, it's over.
1: In other news, the pilot and all 10 passengers made up of 5 students and 5 instructors have been killed in the crash of a skydiving plane at an airfield in the northeast of France. Australia and Vanuatu are expected to sign a $500 million strategic partnership to help curb China's influence in the region. And more than 900 flights have been delayed at London's Heathrow and Gatwick airports as the UK's heatwave produces powerful thunderstorms. Now checking the Aussie share market, where the All Ords is trading up 52.40 and one Australian dollar is currently buying 68.87 US cents. This is Air News.
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1: The Knights' 12-6 victory over the West Tigers yesterday wins them fifth placing on the NRL ladder. Captain Kalyn Ponga says despite the win, his side still has a long way to go.
6: We're finding ways to win during this period, but we need to be better. We need to be better moving into this next sort of block of the season, you know, into the back end of the season. It's nice to win, but we got to go again.
1: In yesterday's other game, the Raiders beat the Dragons 24-16. In the AFL, Essendon has lost its 10th game in a row. Interim coach Dean Solomon is still not saying whether he wants the job full-time, but he says he'll still be at Bomberland next year, regardless of who the coach is.
7: Well, I'm contracting until next year, so whether I'm filling water bottles at halftime or I'm assistant coach or whatever, I'm here. I love this footy club. It's a great football club, and we're in the swamp right now. It's been a tough period of time for a long period of time, but I want to be in here rolling my sleeves up to help this football club, and whatever role that is, I'll play my role within that.
1: To round ball footy now, and Canada's historic run at the World Cup continues with the co-host defeating South Africa in the first knockout match of the tournament. Stephen Estakio securing the 1-0 victory with a goal in stoppage time, as heard here on SBS.
8: Stephen Estakio!
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9: 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Today's weather report is provided courtesy of 2CHR supporters, Curry Curry Retired Mine Workers Association.
10: Yes, and presently hasn't changed very much, I must admit. Let's have a look. Okay, go back to it. Yes, it's 18. So it hasn't changed at all. And very cloudy. You know, it's really like, it is like a winter's day, and we are into winter, of course. The first month, last day tomorrow, end of financial year for all those busy accountants out there. All right, so let's see today. 55% chance of rain, 9 to 19. Tomorrow, 80%, 9 to 19. Now, I think at 4 o'clock, no, what's happening then, Cheryl? It's still going to be 18. All right, but tonight we're dropping down. Around about 9 p.m. it'll be 13, and the a.m. hours, so when you're up in the morning at 5 o'clock running around the block, it'll be around about 9 degrees. And tomorrow the sunrise, if it does rise, at 6:57 a.m. And let me see where we're going. Yes, here it is. Sunset, 4:58 p.m. UV index is very low, it's only 2, and our humidity is 64%. All right, so look, that's our my brief weather report for today. Marvellous Monday, the 29th day of June, 106, yes, 106, no, not the 106 FM, 106 PM, and 2CHR, 96.5 FM. Too easy, isn't it? Now, I want to read something to you. It's about that time. Are you going to make a coffee or a tea? I know that I'm very fortunate here. We get spoilt. Lovely Rabina makes our tea and gives us food and brings it in to us as well. So there you go. Very fortunate. All these lovely volunteers at the radio station just love it. Simply love it. Is that a good song? Simply love it. Whoops. Sorry about that. All right. So how true this is. So just have a listen to this. Another year has passed and we're all a little older. Last summer felt hotter and winter seems much colder. I rack my brain for happy thoughts to put down on my pad, but lots of things that come to mind just make me kind of sad. There was a time not long ago when life was quite a blast. Now I full understand about living in the past. We used to go to friends' homes, football games, lunches. Now we go to therapy, to hospitals, and after funeral brunches. We used to go out dining and couldn't get our fill. Now we ask for doggy bags, come home and take a pill. We used to often travel to places near and far. Now we get backaches from riding in the car. We used to go out shopping for new clothes at the mall. But now we never bother, all the sizes are too small. That, my friend, is how life is. And now my tale is told. So enjoy each day and live it up before you're too darn old. There you go. Anonymous. Well, no, I didn't write it. Oh, okay, so anyway, it's meant to cheer you up. Just enjoy. Enjoy the moment. Enjoy the day. Enjoy the hour. You'll never get it back again. Never get this moment back. So speaking about that, Lou Rawls. Yes, I like Lou Rawls. The girl from Ipanema. I love this. It just reminds me of Italy. Okay, so let's have a little listen to Lou Rawls singing A Girl from Ipanema. Then I'm going to do Cash because I know I cut him short. Okay, so I'm going to play Johnny Cash, The Thing Called Love. And what did I cut off? No, that was it, I think. And then Key Largo. All right, so 2CHR, too easy, 96.5 FM. Thanks, Lou.
8: Thing is how Mr. Stan Getz, who was one of the people that brought it from down south of the border, below the other border, he and a man named Gilberto, I believe it was,

Oh, yes, caught me napping there. Let me see, Key Largo. Of course it was Key Largo with Bertie Higgins. Now, I'm going to play something that I haven't heard from a really long, long time. It's Al Bowley. And you say, well, who's Al Bowley? He was born in 1899, can you believe? And he died in 1941. I remember hearing him sing a song while I was down. It was in the late 80s. And I even remember, see what I mean about Remember When, the program? I was down the south coast, and I was a sales rep at the time, and I was at this beautiful restaurant, the Bank Cafe, Marimbula, somewhere down there, down south. And they played... it was a beautiful restaurant, really nice, like a five-star restaurant, actually. So, and fortunate enough to be able to go there as well. And it was beautiful food, and they played Al Bowley. And I liked it so much. They played, I said, you know, about the music. And they actually gave me the tape. Yes, tapes. All right, so I just came across this one again. Now, this one is Al Bowley, and as I said, he was actually born in Mozambique. And in 1899, and he lived in London after that, and he died in London. He was only 42. So I am going to play this one, so I hope you like this. This is The Very Thought of You. Then after that, a little bit of reminiscing there with NKC, Nat King Cole, Fascination. Wow, there you go. So we're just going back a little bit, a fair bit. 2CHR, 96.5 FM. Marvellous Monday, the 29th day of June, 1:20 p.m.

just a brief romance, and I might have gone on.

Well, that was Nat King Cole there with Fascination. And before that, Al Bowley, The Very Thought of You. It's so nice, it, you know, jazz swing era. And of course, sadly, Al Bowley died in 1941. And I think I'm not the only fan. So thank you to Sylvia. Lovely call. Thank you so much. You've made my day. I'm going to play something for you now if I can find him that quickly. Yes, I will. I've found it. Okay, so searching, searching, coming up. Oh, there's a good one too. I play that searching. All right, Al Bowley now. Love is the sweetest thing. And this one is for Sylvia. Thank you, Sylvia. Have a great afternoon. And thank you for phoning me. I do appreciate it.

0: Well, there you have it there with El Bolli. Love is the sweetest thing. Yeah, I enjoyed that too. So I haven't actually heard that one. It might have been on my old tape that I cannot find now. So never mind. Tapes are a thing of the past, shows my age. All right. Now, I do have another one that I do like too, and I hope you like this version for Sylvia. Begin the Begin. I've got Artie Shaw and I've got Dick Haymes. I think I'll play Dick Haymes' version of this one though. So time is... Oh, no, I won't play it. Okay, not until... Yes, I will. But we've got some sponsors that I must play right now at this time of the hour. It's that time. So let's support our sponsors and then we're going to listen to Begin the Begin. Now, what does Begin mean? It means dance, you know, really does. It comes from dancing, music, and swaying dance, Caribbean, something like that. All right, so let's have a listen to these sponsors right now.
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7: Well, a parlay that can't lose. Jenkins, Porter, and our four hits and a miss. Leave us have it, Gordoni.

Team 2CHR. All right, now Teresa Brewer. I've got the one coming up soon somewhere. Oh, yes, I have. I'll move that up. Just talking to myself here, so talk amongst yourselves. Here we go. Simply Red, if you don't know me by, if you don't know me by now, you will at the end of this program. All right, then we've got Teresa Brewer. Let Me Go, Lover.

Yeah, Cliff Richard there, and Be In My Heart. All right, they gave me a chance to have my nice cup of tea. Thanks very much to Rabina. French Earl Grey is one of my favourites. All right, so where are we going now? Simply Red, yes, 1:40 p.m. on this magical Monday, 2CHR 96.5 FM. Too easy. All right, and if it's your birthday, happy birthday from...

0: signing a strategic pact with Australia, citing concerns around its sovereignty. Following prolonged negotiations, Prime Minister Anthony Albanese and his Vanuatu counterpart are set to ink the Nakamal Agreement in Canberra today.
1: Good to see you.
2: Good to see you. Welcome.
0: The deal is expected to be a watered-down version of the original draft, with both nations agreeing to drop restrictions on Chinese investment in Vanuatu's ports and telecommunications. Australia will be recognised as Port Vila's primary policing partner, but the Pacific nation will still be able to maintain some security ties with Beijing. As part of the deal, Vanuatu has also agreed to block foreign militaries from using its critical infrastructure.
3: The Albanese government claims voters see Labor as a steady pair of hands during challenging times. Two new opinion polls show Labor has reclaimed top spot over One Nation, while the coalition has dropped to historic lows. Voters remain dissatisfied with Anthony Albanese, but still prefer him as Prime Minister. Government Minister Mark Butler says Labor's budget measures are now starting to resonate with the electorate.
4: There'll be another tax cut later this week, two tax cuts in this year's budget that we passed through the Parliament last week. First home buyers recognise that the Australian dream of home ownership might actually be within their grasp after seeing it slip further and further away for so many years.
3: The third block of hearings has begun at the Royal Commission into Anti-Semitism, with the focus on hateful material circulated on social media and anti-Semitism in traditional media. Bondi survivor Arsen Ostrovsky, who was shot in the terror attack, is among the witnesses who'll give evidence. Counsel assisting Richard Lancaster has told the inquiry that fake images of Mr. Ostrovsky were circulated in the wake of the tragedy.
5: Within a day, deepfake images were created and posted across several social media platforms, which showed artificially generated scenes in which he was depicted as laughing while his face was painted with red makeup, as though he was faking his injury.
3: To World News Now, and more than 2,000 international rescue workers and 100 sniffer dogs are continuing to search the rubble in the wake of Venezuela's twin earthquakes. More than 30 people were rescued over the weekend, but tens of thousands remain missing. As of this hour, almost 1,500 people have been confirmed dead. Prince Harry's return visit to the UK is now in jeopardy after he was denied a protection detail for his family. This report from Gavin Gray.
6: The Duke of Sussex wants to be in the country to mark the start of the year-long countdown to the Invictus Games for injured military personnel. Now, it would be the first family visit for 4 years, and the King has already offered them accommodation on a royal estate. However, the committee which decides on the level of security for royals has opted not to offer them taxpayer-funded security. And although they'll receive protection when on royal property, they'd have to rely on private security when out and about. Harry's reported to be reconsidering the visit.
3: And also making news today, a pedestrian has died in hospital a month after he was hit by two cars in Sydney's northwest. This is Air News.
7: Now the latest from Air Sport.
3: Alex Dimnar is full of optimism ahead of his first round Wimbledon match against Argentinian Roman Burruchaga. It'll be the first time the Australian has faced the world number 66.
8: I think that this is a great opportunity for me. I enjoy playing on the grass. I think my game suits it. I think I can be quite dangerous.
3: Ben Stokes has stunned the cricket world, announcing his retirement from Test cricket. The England captain telling his teammates of his decision during the match with New Zealand.
9: There's something that I know is going to happen over the next 2 days, which is going to be, this is my last 2 days as your captain, and my last 2 days as representing England.
3: In World Cup soccer, Canada has defeated South Africa in the first knockout match of the tournament, the 1-0 victory coming in the 92nd minute of the match. For Australians, all eyes will be on the Socceroos when they face Egypt on Saturday, with Connor Metcalf telling Air Sport the side is pretty confident they can progress to the round of 16.
10: We're all buzzing just to have this amazing achievement and be able to be in this knockout stage. So we're fully confident, and I think after the, you know, our performances, I think we've got a really good shot.
3: And in motorsport, Oscar Piastri has finished fourth in the Austrian Formula One Grand Prix, won by George Russell. Australian Independent Radio News.
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1: Yes, and thanks to those supporters of 2CHR 96.5 FM right here in Cessnock. And the weather has gone up. Wow, there you go. It's 19, mostly cloudy, it says. And let's go back here a bit, Cheryl. So 3 p.m., 19 now. It's going to drop down to 18 by 3 and 4. And then it's dropping down again at 5 to 16 by when you're having dinner, it'll be 14. And then today, 50% chance of rain, 9 to 19. Tuesday, 80% chance of rain, 9 to 19. And Wednesday's much the same. So we got rain, rain, rain. That's a good song. And 70% chance of rain, 10 to 20. Wednesday, Thursday, 85% chance of rain. Friday, sunny. And 9 to 18, and Saturday, sunny, 7 to 17. So there you go. Let's have a look now. So, UV index is very low. It's only 2. It's going to be like that for the rest of the day. Our sun setting, if it does come through, 4:58 p.m. Yes, the days are very short, aren't they? And 64% humidity. All right, so that's my little brief synopsis of the weather. And the presenter that's following me today as I shuffle music. Okay, it's Ron Stothart coming in at 3 to 6 p.m. So Ron will be reading out the weather for you then. And we welcome Ron Stothart with his program. All right, let's have a listen to, I think I might play, I really was looking for something back. I can't remember those big band era. That's it, Cheryl. Must look that up. Okay, so, but this one is, this one is Pat Boone's version, Cherry Pink and Apple Blossom White. There you go. And then we're going to liven it up because, yeah, I'm walking. That's Domino coming up after that.

Well, there's Fats Domino there with I'm Walking. Well, I'm not walking yet. It's too early for me to walk out. Okay, so 2:11 at 2CHR on this marvellous Monday, the 29th day of June. I hope you're having a great day and a great afternoon, enjoying the music. Whatever you're doing, you could be ironing, cooking, cleaning, all the joyful things that we do. All right, we're so versatile. You might be gardening even. You might have the radio with you out there in the garden. All right, now what will I play? I just keep changing my mind. Neil Diamond, how's that? Cherry Cherry. Let's have a listen to Neil. Then after that, Man with a Very Deep Voice, Tennessee Ernie Ford, Softly and Tenderly.

Well, that's Teresa Burnett with I'm in Heaven. Are you in heaven? Oh, well, it's some of the music's heavenly, isn't it? All right, and fun, I hope. All right, and 2CHR, that's who you tuned into. Yes, you might have just changed and switched over right now. 96.5 FM, too easy, right here in Cessnock, live streaming all over the world. All right, so where are we going? 2:22. I've got some a little bit more music, and then I have some sponsors coming up. So stay tuned for more music. And I think I might play Wild One, but it's not JOK. I'm going to play Bobby Rydell, and then I'm going to play That'll Be the Day with Bobby V. So a couple of Bobbies coming up right now.

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2: Our children and grandchildren are leaving school between 2:30 and 4 p.m. Please slow down going past schools during these times.
3: Yes, it is that time of day, isn't it? So we're looking at 2:28 on this marvellous Monday, the 29th day of June. And let me see. Oh, yes, I've got another half an hour yet. So, and we've got Mr. Ron Strathard coming in with a great program lined up for you. Lots of music. That's one thing about it. It's all different, which is great, isn't it? All right, now, what will I play? I think I might play, she's a fabulous Australian singer, of course, Belinda Schneider, and Love Lifted Me. I believe she's coming up to the Newcastle Civic, which would be great to go to, wouldn't it? I'd love to go to see that and to listen to her. And then what have I got after that? Oh, I'm going to go out to something a little bit different. One of my favourites. He certainly was back in the 50s. And being read by grandparents, I had a lot of 50s music. And I'm going to play Sway with Dean Martin after Melinda.

Well, that would have got you up dancing, I'm sure. I just love that. There's another one I've got to find that. I've got to write that down. What's the one? You know, Papa Loves Mumbo, I think. I think I'll play that. I've got to find it. All right, now, where are we going? Let's have a look. I Can't Help Myself. Sugar Pie. Honey Bunch. Human Nature. Coming up right now. And then there's more. Yeah, I'm going to play this. I'll switch it around. I'm going to play Shirley Bassey. Okay, so I'm going to switch that right around. Yeah, changing that now. Come on, Shirley. I saw her live too. Wonderful, wonderful performer. One thing she did say, she loves living in hotels all around the world. And when she was away, she said, you don't have to cook, you don't have to wash up, you don't have to clean the bathrooms. I thought, oh, wow, what a life, eh? All right, so Shirley Bassey. And then what did I say? Oh, yes, I remember. I Can't Help Myself, see? All right, 2CHR 236, Monday, 29th of June, 96.5 FM. Too easy, right here in Cessnock. Come on, Shirley, go.

Oh, what's happening? What's happening? Yeah, sugar pie, honey. Human nature there. Oh, I hope you're enjoying the music because I'm having a wonderful time here at 2CHR 96.5 FM. Too easy right here in Cessnock. So thank you for being with me with the program called Remember When. I think I'm coming back to do it, not all again, but I think I'm coming back Thursday filling in for Robert Smith. Come back, Rob. Come back. All is forgiven. busy man, this Robert Smith. So busy with his sums. That's what he's doing, all his sums. All right, so I think I might play A Certain Smile. How's that? That'll cheer you up. A Certain Smile. Yeah, that's what it takes, doesn't it? We just need to smile at people. All right, Johnny Mathis there singing A Certain Smile. Then, oh, we're going to reel and rock and then we're going to do Chuck Berry. Yes. Okay, so thanks, Johnny.

0: Dying to Know Day, an annual campaign that empowers all Australians to be strong self-advocates for their own personal planning when it comes to their future. This is a free event for the community. Everybody is welcome.
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5: Yes, it's very important, isn't it? So, are you okay? Well, I hope you are. I hope you've enjoyed it, and I hope there's been some good vibrations here. No, I'm not going to play that right now. I might play that next time I come in, all right? So, but we have to liven it up. It's now time is 2:50. Gosh, time gets away. 10 to 3. My gosh. Marvellous Monday. Time travels fast when you're having a good time. Yes, 2CHR 96.5 FM. All right, where am I going? Where am I going? What am I doing? Hang on, hang on. I keep changing, you see. I changed my mind, changed my mind. I found it. Where is it? What? Oh, this is too hard. Oh, no, it's not the time for that one. I know what I'm going to do. I was going to do Jock. Yes, I am. Here it is. It's coming up right now. Remember Johnny O'Keefe? I saw him live too in 1974. Gosh. Oh, heck. I hate to admit that. At the Whiskey A Go-Go. Yes, so I'm going to play this one now. I really, really like this, and I hope you do too. I'm sure it'll bring back memories for you. Yeah, I'm sure you will. You'll shout it out.

You look so good to me.

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1: Good afternoon, this is Michael Lynch. Australian students are being hit very hard by high university fees and the cost of living. Universities Australia research has found that since 2021, the cost of maintaining a basic student living standard has risen 5% faster than inflation. Chief Executive Luke Shi says there should be fewer barriers to education.
2: We need more students graduating in teaching, in nursing, in engineering and healthcare to support Australia's future, and we can't continue if we put these barriers up of high fees. We've had 5 years of these fees. It's time that they were replaced.
1: An AI-powered system to improve the maintaining a basic student living standard has risen 5% faster than inflation. Chief Executive Luke Shi says there should be fewer barriers to education.
2: We need more students graduating in teaching, in nursing, in engineering and healthcare to support Australia's future, and we can't continue

0: energy generation and demand, paving the way for real-time distribution decisions. The university's Ripon Chakraborty says AI has the potential to streamline household energy use.
1: Artificial intelligence to understand and govern the modular power portal system by predicting or by understanding, say, for example, tomorrow's weather. It will reduce the energy wasted.
0: Coalition MPs say they're supporting opposition leader Angus Taylor, even though their primary vote has hit an all-time low. This report from Alan Baskin.
2: The latest news poll shows core support is down to 17%, way behind One Nation and Labor. The survey also reveals voters are not convinced Angus Taylor is able to hold the Albanese government to account. His colleague, Phil Thompson, says it's going to take some time to win back support.
3: The polls show that we need to be better. That's why I'm here. That's why we've got others out here in the fight and doing the right thing.
2: The polls also show a slip in support for One Nation, with the party now behind Labor. Alan Baskin, Air News.
0: Western Australia's Country Health Service says it's implementing a series of recommendations after concerns were raised over the care of a baby leading up to her death. 8-month-old Willow Horn died in Kalgoorlie Hospital in September last year while waiting for a transfer to the Perth Children's Hospital. The Health Service's Head of Clinical Standards, Helen Van Gessel, says a review has found the cause of the infant's death was likely a rare heart condition, often caused by a viral infection.
4: The panel's view was that even with all of these improvements in place, it unfortunately may not have changed the tragic outcome for baby Willow. That doesn't replace our need to look for continuous improvement and continuous learning.
0: The Princess of Wales has completed the Three Peaks Challenge to raise money for the hospital which treated her for cancer. In a moving statement posted on X, Princess Catherine revealed that she took up the challenge not simply as a physical endeavour, but to give something back and raise awareness of serious illness. She completed the endurance event, which involves climbing the highest mountains in Scotland, England and Wales, within 24 hours last weekend. She completed the challenge solo, supported en route by the Mountain Rescue, and was greeted at the end by Prince William and their three children, Prince George, Princess Charlotte and Prince Louis.
5: Now the latest from Air Sport.
0: Firstly to tennis, and Wimbledon 2026 starts tonight for four Australians. Over Air Sport's Paul Walsh, courtside.
6: Four of the 13 Australians in the main draw at Wimbledon will be part of the day one action here at SW19. World number 103 Alexander Vukic is first up on court 8, taking on the American Jensen Brooksby. Adam Walton is up against the young Croatian Dino Prismic, while Renike Hijikata and Jesper Dijong will do battle in the final match on court 10. For the women, our only day one representative is Daria Kasatkina. Paul Walsh at Wimbledon for Air Sport.
0: To the AFL, and the Dockers kept the Suns to just 3 goals in their 80-29 defeat yesterday. Gold Coast coach Damien Hardwick concedes there is some work to do.
7: Been a tough battle the last couple of weeks, I'm not going to lie. We're just struggling. Like last week was a good game of footy for us. We played well. Tonight we just reverted back to, you know, the middling side that we probably sit at the moment.
0: In the NRL, Laurie Daly is confident his new-look Blues could beat the Maroons after cutting Brian Toho, Tony Staggs and Tulu Kula for next week's decider. Bradman Best, Stephen Crichton and Liam Martin have been recalled, while Dolphins flyer Jack Bostock will make his debut on the wing. Daly says it's pretty exciting to give them a chance.
8: We've gone with it and we're confident that this will be the team that'll get the job done.
0: Australian Independent Radio News.
9: 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Today's weather report is provided courtesy of 2CHR supporters, Curry Curry Retired Mine Workers Association.
10: Hello people, Ron the Music Man here with you. And I'll be here with you until 6 p.m. today. I hope I play the right music for you in my drive time segment, and I hope you enjoy it. If you don't enjoy it, ring me and let me know. Okay, I have weather here for you, but before I go into that, I'd like to thank Cheryl Smith for her program earlier. Thank you, Cheryl. You always do a good job. Okay, let's have a look at this weather I've got.

Today, the 29th of June, partly cloudy, slight chance of a shower along the coastal fringe. Near zero chance elsewhere, light winds. Daytime maximum temperatures between 16 and 20. The fire danger, there is absolutely no rating at all. Well, that is tremendous. Tomorrow's weather, Bureau says it's going to be partly cloudy. The chance of morning fog. High chance of showers about the Upper Hunter. A medium chance elsewhere. Light winds becoming northerly, 15 to 20 k's an hour in the middle of the day, then becoming light in the early afternoon. The overnight temperatures falling to between 6 and 10, with daytime temperatures reaching between 17 and 21. Oh, pardon me. Let's go to Wednesday and have a look, see what it says. It's going to be partly cloudy again. The chance of morning fog about the Lower Hunter. High chance of showers about the Upper Hunter. A medium chance elsewhere. Light winds becoming northerly, 15 to 25 k's an hour during the morning. And overnight temperatures falling to between 9 and 12, with daytime temperatures reaching between 17 and 22. Okay, I've got Thursday here now, so let's have a look. The Bureau says it's going to be very high chance of showers, most likely in the morning. Mostly sunny afternoon. Winds northerly 15 to 25 k's an hour. Turning northwesterly 20 to 30 kilometres an hour during the morning. Overnight temperatures falling to between 11 and 14, with daytime temperatures reaching between 17 and 23. Now that's our weather for 3 o'clock today. I've got the weather map here, so let's go down and have a look and see what it tells us. Virtually nothing on the map itself. There's a bit of cloud out to sea, about 100 k's out to sea. A little bit of white cloud around Gosford, but nothing around us at all. The Cessnock, Maitland, Singleton area like that. If it changes, I'll certainly let you know, people. Okay, so I've got some music here to start playing, so let's go now, and I'll starting with the Little River Band and reminiscing.

0: Our children and grandchildren are leaving school between 2:30 and 4 p.m. Please slow down going past schools during these times.
1: Dying to Know Day, an annual campaign that empowers all Australians to be strong self-advocates for their own personal planning when it comes to their future. 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
2: 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Call into our office, 2 to 4 Vincent Street, Cessnock, between 9 a.m. and 4 p.m. on a Friday and purchase some of these great CDs.

Yes, that was Supertramp there, and it's raining again. Here's the Angels and Out of the Blue.

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1: Good afternoon, this is Michael Lynch. The Venezuelan government says the country is now facing a race against time to rescue people trapped under the rubble of buildings collapsed by the weekend's horrific earthquakes. The Red Cross says the death toll has reached more than 1,400 people and says it will inevitably climb higher. Save the Children's Valentina was speaking with Nine's Today program when an aftershock was felt.
2: Also coordinating with the state in order to have a specific routes specifically for unaccompanied and separated children were affected. I'm sorry, that was an aftershock. That were affected by this disaster.
1: After a number of false starts, Australia and Vanuatu have signed a landmark security treaty. Prime Minister Anthony Albanese has inked the Nakamal Agreement alongside his Vanuatu counterpart in Canberra this afternoon. The deal will mainly see Australia remain as Port Vila's primary policing partner. Big tech companies have been accused of not doing enough to enforce Australia's social media ban, and so the federal government is about to get a lot tougher. Under proposed changes, social media companies which fail to enforce the national ban on X, Prime Minister Anthony Albanese has inked the Nakamal Agreement alongside his Vanuatu counterpart in Canberra this afternoon. The deal will mainly see Australia remain as Port Vila's primary policing partner. Big tech companies have been accused of not doing enough to enforce Australia's social media ban, and so the federal government

0: to explain what they're doing to stop children and teens accessing accounts which have been deemed off-limits to them. One of this country's biggest energy providers is warning that the economics of new wind farms are rapidly deteriorating. Electricity retailer AGL says soaring construction costs have created a widening gap between the cost of new wind farms and the returns that investors could reasonably expect. A New South Wales police operation targeting retail crime has made more than 2,000 arrests since it was established in 2024. Percentile aims to detect and deter offenders while keeping staff and customers safe. Police Superintendent Phil Hallinan says it's becoming easier for people to track down those doing the wrong thing.
1: When you see the footage in these stores, it's quite good. The cameras are only getting better, and it's becoming easier for us to identify and arrest these offenders.
0: Victoria's opposition leader Jess Wilson has vowed to leave no stone unturned in her bid to uncover the extent of corruption on the Big Build. The Age newspaper is reporting that money is still flowing from Big Build subcontractors to gangland figures, including Mick Gatto, with payments made as recently as this year. Ms Wilson has already vowed to establish a royal commission if she wins government, saying it would have the power to probe both the CFMEU and the Big Build more broadly.
2: This will ensure that it's every contractor, every business, every union on this site. Everything will be under investigation and we will leave no stone unturned. Former ministers, current ministers, former premiers, to get to the bottom of who knew what, when, and why they turned a blind eye to taxpayer money going to the pockets of criminals.
3: Now the latest from Air Sport.
0: As his team battles to scrape into the top 10, Gold Coast Suns coach Damien Hardwick admits his side has failed to meet expectations this AFL season. Sarah Patterson reports.
4: Well, Gold Coast started off the season as premiership favourites, but the mighty have fallen. The Suns now sit 11th on the ladder with 7 wins and 8 losses, the club's worst run of defeats since 2019. Rubbing salt into the wound was yesterday's crushing 51-point loss to Fremantle, the Dockers holding the Suns to a lowly 3 goals. Hardwick admitting he has his work cut out to reinvigorate the team's chances in 2026.
0: In a bid to head off more ugly scenes at Melbourne's Federation Square this weekend, Socceroos fans are instead being urged to watch the game at Amy Park, where they'll be treated to a free breakfast. Australia's do-or-die round of 32 clash against Egypt kicks off at 4 a.m. Saturday. To ease the pain of the early rise, free hot breakfast will be served to the first 10,000 fans through the gates at the park. George Russell is celebrating his Austrian Formula One Grand Prix win. Max Verstappen and Kimi Antonelli were placed second and third respectively, while Aussie Oscar Piastri took the checkered flag in fourth place. Australian Independent Radio News.
5: 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Today's weather report is provided courtesy of 2CHR supporters, Curry Curry Retired Mine Workers Association.
6: Hello people, Ron the Music Man with you again. I have some lovely weather for you. I don't know whether it's lovely or not, but we can make it lovely if we like. So I've got to read that out to you. So listen intently while I read it. If I make a mistake, you can ring me and tell me if you like. Okay, let's have a look. So today, the 29th of June, partly cloudy. Slight chance of a shower along the coastal fringe. Near zero chance elsewhere. Light winds. Daytime maximum temperatures between 16 and 20. Okay, and the fire danger here, we have no rating at all, and that is tremendous. I love seeing that. That's great. Tomorrow's weather is going to be partly cloudy. The chance of morning fog. High chance of showers about the Upper Hunter. A medium chance elsewhere. Light winds becoming back again, Ron. Light winds becoming northerly, 15 to 20 k's an hour in the middle of the day, then becoming light in the early afternoon. Overnight temperatures falling to between 6 and 10, with daytime temperatures reaching between 7.

0: 17 and 21. Isn't this lovely, listening to the weather forecast with a dope like me making mistakes? Anyway, let's have a look at Wednesday. It's Bureau says partly cloudy, the chance of morning fog about the lower Hunter, high chance of showers about the upper Hunter, a medium chance elsewhere. Light winds becoming northerly 15 to 25 k's an hour during the morning, and overnight temperatures falling to between 9 and 12, with daytime temperatures reaching between 17 and 22. Okay, I've got Thursday here now. A very high chance of showers, most likely in the morning. Mostly sunny afternoon. Winds northerly, 15 to 25 k's an hour. Turning northwesterly, 20 to 30 k's an hour during the morning. And overnight temperatures falling to between 11 and 14, with daytime temperatures reaching between 17 and 23. Okay, that's the weather as I have it for you for 4 p.m. Didn't you enjoy that? I did, making all those mistakes. Anyway, I've got a weather map here for us, so let's have a look and see what's happening. Absolutely nothing. A bit of cloud out to sea, a bit of white cloud with a few coloured spots in it. Nothing on land that I can see at all. So the weather can change, so if it does change, I'll keep an eye on it and I'll let you know if anything does happen. Okay, so we'll go back to music now and let's play some music.
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Yeah, the Eagles there and take it to the limit. 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The time is 4:13 PM. And you're listening to yours truly, Ron the Music Man Stothard. I mean, what more could you want this afternoon? It's great, isn't it? You're listening to me make mistakes and whatever else. Anyway, it makes the day, so as long as you get a laugh out of it, well, I make myself look stupid, but anyway, don't worry about that. I've got some songs to play for Joanne, so I'll get into those now. The first one I'll play is "Endless Love" by Lionel Richie and Diana Ross.

Yes, okay, that was the Eagles there, and Love Will Keep Us Alive, and you're with 2CHRFM, 96.5 on your radio dial, and I've got a couple of other requests to play for Marilyn at Ellalong, and we all know that she loves Frank Sinatra, so I'm going to put Frank on straight away. So here's Frank Sinatra and My Way.

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5: Yeah, that was, that was the advertisements, wasn't it? So we've got to get back to playing a song for Marilyn. And I had them here, didn't I? So, yeah, I've got them here, yeah. I'll play Dawn, Unchained Melody. That was the pick I got for you, Marilyn. Unchained Melody by Dawn. Then I'll play Celine Dion afterwards.

Okay, that was Celine Dion and The Power of Love. Great song, great singer, wonderful singer. Okay, I'm going to do it now. I'm going to play this song because I loved it when this girl first sang it in a competition, and I've loved it ever since. It went somewhere, but yeah, it didn't go to what I thought it would be. Anyway, here's Susan Boyle and I Dreamed a Dream.

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0: media, as well as anti-Semitism in the traditional media. The inquiry is due to hear from Bondi terror survivor Asad Ostrovsky, who was shot during the attack. Counsel assisting Richard Lancaster says fake images of Mr. Ostrovsky were circulated in the wake of the tragedy.
1: Within a day, deepfake images were created and posted across several social media platforms, which showed artificially generated scenes in which he was depicted as laughing while his face was painted with red makeup, as though he was faking his injury.
0: Melbourne drivers are about to be hit with higher tolls. From July 1, a single trip on CityLink will cost $12.64, or more than $25 to and from the airport. James Ward from drive.com.au said drivers of light trucks are set to be hit even harder.
2: Every single ute that is sold, bar a couple. So if you're driving a Hilux or a Ford Ranger as your personal vehicle, could be going the camping trip or have the mountain bikes in the back, as we see so many Australians do, you're paying almost double what someone in a car is.
0: To Queensland, where a man is facing domestic violence murder charges after a woman was fatally shot on the Gold Coast. Emergency services were called to the Bigger Waters address last night, where they found the 23-year-old with life-threatening injuries, and she died at the scene. The 23-year-old man is believed to be known to the woman and is facing court today. Detective Acting Inspector Leah Urquhart says they're investigating the background of the man.
3: Detectives were door-knocking the areas surrounding Lotus Street last night, trying to basically ascertain his background. Police have been in attendance to that address before. However, all of the background in relation to the man and woman is something that forms part of our investigation.
0: A public inquiry is being held in Perth today into Australia's $368 billion AUKUS deal. The partnership between Australia, the UK and US would see WA operate nuclear-powered submarines. Inquiry Commissioner and former politician Peter Garrett says there's still a lot of confusion over the details that locals need clarified.
4: Properly understanding AUKUS is absolutely essential to them being able to live confidently in this part of the world, confident that their money is being spent well as taxpayers, confident that the plans around AUKUS as we understand them are well thought through.
0: This is Air News.
5: Now the latest from Air Sport.
0: The Blues and Maroons have ended camp ahead of the State of Origin decider in Brisbane next week. New South Wales coach Laurie Daly has made several changes, bringing Stephen Crichton, Bradman Best, Liam Martin and Amole Olakau'atu into the squad. Queensland will start hot favourites, but coach Billy Slater says nothing is guaranteed.
6: It's not just going to happen for us in 9 days' time. We can't just turn up and expect the continuity of the team and, you know, being familiar with the number on your back and being there last game, and got to go and earn every situation, every moment, and every game's different.
0: And things have gone from bad to worse for the Brisbane Broncos. Winger Isaiah Karapani has been caught allegedly speeding in an unregistered vehicle with alcohol in his system while on a provisional licence. To AFL news, concussion-related issues have forced Crows triple premiership player Chelsea Randall into retirement. She says she had no choice.
7: A few weeks ago, I joined in a tackle drill at training and experienced some starry vision after a couple of minor bumps. And then shortly after that, I had another incident involving mild contact and more starry vision. It was at that point that it became clear that my brain and body could no longer withstand minor bumps without experiencing issues related to concussion.
0: And West Coast's Harry Edwards has been ruled out for the rest of the season after meeting with the AFL's concussion panel. Australian Independent Radio News.
8: 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Today's weather report is provided courtesy of 2CHR supporters, Curry Curry Retired Mine Workers Association.
9: Yeah, hello, people. Once again, Ron, the music man, Stothard with you. And I'll be here till 6 p.m. And Ricky Bush will be taking over from me from then. So you're going to have a great night of music ahead of you. I hope you're enjoying what I'm playing for you at the moment. I've got weather here to go through with you again. from today, the 29th

0: 8th of June. Partly cloudy, light winds. Okay, we'll look at tomorrow's now. Right, it's going to be partly cloudy. The chance of morning fog. High chance of showers about the Upper Hunter. Now, medium chance elsewhere. The light winds becoming northerly, 15 to 20 k's an hour. In the middle of the day, then becoming light in the late afternoon. The overnight temperatures falling to between 6 and 10, with daytime temperatures reaching between 17 and 21. And fire danger, once again, we have the Greater Hunter with a moderate rating on it. It's the only one. So people, it's only moderate, so please be careful. Okay. Let's see what Wednesday brings us. Yeah, Wednesday is going to be partly cloudy. The chance of morning fog about the Lower Hunter. High chance of showers about the Upper Hunter. Medium chance elsewhere. Winds north to northwesterly, 15 to 20 k's an hour, becoming light in the late afternoon. Then becoming northerly, 15 to 25 k's an hour in the evening. Overnight temperatures falling to between 9 and 12, with daytime temperatures reaching between 17 and 22. Okay, I've got Thursday and Friday, so let's have a look at Thursday. Very high chance of rain, most likely in the morning. Mostly sunny afternoon, sorry. Winds northerly, 15 to 25 k's an hour, turning northwesterly. Yeah, maybe I got blue, aren't I? Turning northwesterly, 20 to 30 k's an hour during the morning. Overnight temperatures falling to between 11 and 14, with daytime temperatures reaching between 17 and 23. Friday, mostly sunny. Slight chance of a shower about the Upper Hunter. Near zero chance elsewhere. Winds northwesterly, 15 to 25 k's an hour. Turning westerly, 20 to 30 k's an hour during the morning. And overnight temperatures falling to between 9 and 13, with daytime temperatures reaching between 15 and 21. So that's the weather, as I have it for you at 5 p.m. So I've got the weather map, so let's have a look and see what it's telling us. It's telling us absolutely nothing. There's this big ring around the ocean, about 100 k's out from the Hunter, and there's nothing at all around us. So that's all I can tell you, people. If it does change, I'll certainly let you know. Okay, let's go back to music.
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Yeah, Connie Francis and I Can't Stop Loving You. That's a part of a couple more songs that Joanne requested. I've got a couple more here for you, Joanne. Here is Anne Murray and You Needed Me.

I pretended hard to be. Guess you could say she saw through me and hugged my neck. I came home unexpectedly and caught her crying needlessly in the middle of the day. And it was in the early spring when flowers bloom and robins sing, she went away.

0: Yeah, g'day again, 2CHR listeners. 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

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Oh, I know why it's not playing, because the computer struck it out. 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
1: Hello, I'm Peter Carey. Australia and Vanuatu have signed a landmark security treaty after months of negotiations. It will see Australia become Port Vila's main policing partner, protect the Pacific nation from being used as a foreign military base. Prime Minister Anthony Albanese says the agreement will benefit both countries.
2: Our agreement reflects and confirms Australia's role as Vanuatu's largest and most comprehensive economic, security and development partner, a responsibility that we take seriously.
1: A senior Liberal believes the party is in need of a rebrand to regain trust with voters. Two new opinion polls show support for the coalition has hit historic lows, struggling against One Nation and Labor. The opposition's criticism of the Albanese government's budget has failed to cut through. Western Sydney MP Melissa McIntosh says the Liberals need to revitalise.
3: I'm putting myself out on a limb a little bit. I think it's time for the Liberal Party to rebrand. Some people think that we're stuck in the past and our policies need to resonate with the Australia of today and the future. So I think it'd be a really good time for us to revisit our values and the way we project ourselves to Australians.
1: Unions are among those opposing a plan to build a town hall square in Sydney's CBD. MP Melissa McIntosh says the Liberals need to revitalise.

0: jobs would go in the seven buildings that are scheduled to be demolished. And we sort of scratch our heads as to why. You know, these buildings actually earn the City Council millions of dollars in rent each year.
1: Victoria's Premier Jacinta Allen says there is no evidence of her office ordering consortiums to get along with the CFMEU, or they may not be able to work on the big build. Leaked documents obtained by The Age reveal contractor partners were told to bow to the costly union demands, including the use of the CFMEU's handpicked contractors. The communications came from Ms. Allen's office as the Minister in charge of transport infrastructure.
2: No evidence for that claim.
3: Have you checked your records?
2: There is no evidence for that claim.
3: Have you checked?
2: There is no evidence for that claim. If there is evidence for that claim, it should be put to the authorities for their immediate investigation.
1: Some Queensland residents are choosing to stay in their units instead of branching out and buying somewhere new. New data has found residents in units in Gaythorne, Brisbane and Pimlico in Townsville led the ranks, with an average hold time of 14.7 and 14.6 years respectively. REA Group economist Luke Redmond says the unit market is more interesting.
4: There tends to be a lot more renters that hold units, thereby investors would probably own the units over owner-occupiers. And that essentially has meant that investors kind of don't necessarily hold on to a property for as long as owner-occupiers necessarily will in certain areas.
1: And finally in this bulletin, to the Australian share market. The All Ords has closed up 62 points to 90.26, and one Australian dollar is buying 68.9 US cents. This is Air News.
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1: The Blues and Maroons have entered camp ahead of the State of Origin decider in Brisbane next week. New South Wales coach Laurie Daly has made several changes, bringing Stephen Crichton, Bradman Best, Liam Martin and Amole Olukuatu into the squad. Queensland will start hot favourites, but coach Billy Slater says nothing is guaranteed.
6: It's not just going to happen for us in 9 days' time. We can't just turn up and expect the continuity of the team and, you know, being familiar with the number on your back and being there last game, and got to go and earn every situation, every moment, and every game's different.
1: And things have gone from bad to worse for the Brisbane Broncos. Winger Isaiah Karapani has been caught allegedly speeding in an unregistered vehicle with alcohol in his system while on a provisional licence. To AFL news, concussion-related issues have forced Crows triple premiership player Chelsea Randall into retirement. She says she had no choice.
7: A few weeks ago, I joined in a tackle drill at training and experienced some starry vision after a couple of minor bumps. And then shortly after that, I had another incident involving mild contact and more starry vision. It was at that point that it became clear that my brain and body could no longer withstand minor bumps without experiencing issues related to concussion.
1: And West Coast's Harry Edwards has been ruled out for the rest of the season after meeting with the AFL's concussion panel. Australian Independent Radio News.
8: 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Today's weather report is provided courtesy of 2CHR supporters, Curry Curry Retired Mine Workers Association.
9: With the current weather update for you, this hour of 6 o'clock at present here in Maitland sits on, well, yeah, Maitland's 15 degrees, Cessnock a touch below that, 14. Forecast for the remainder of this Monday evening, a partly cloudy night ahead with light winds. Looking ahead to tomorrow, Tuesday, a partly cloudy day, chance of morning fog, high chance of showers about the Upper Hunter, medium chance elsewhere, light winds becoming northerly, 15 to 20 kilometres per hour in the middle of the day, then becoming light later on in the afternoon. There's a moderate fire danger across the Hunter region. The temperature range for Maitland and Cessnock tomorrow between 9 and 20. The sun will rise in the morning at 6:58, set at 4:59. Looking further ahead to Wednesday, it's for a partly cloudy day, chance of morning fog about the Lower Hunter, high chance of showers about the Upper Hunter, medium chance elsewhere, winds north to northwesterly, 15 to 20 kilometres per hour, becoming light in the late afternoon, then becoming northerly, 15 to 25 kilometres per hour in the evening. The temperature range for Maitland and Cessnock on Wednesday between 10 and 22. The odd shower is potentially forecast for Thursday. However, it will be cool. Tops of 15 on Sunday for the

region. Be prepared. That's all we can report on weather. On the roads, we are clear, incident-free for this across the Newcastle and Hunter region. And that is all for news, sport, weather and traffic for this hour of 6 o'clock. There will be another update at 7. It is approaching 7 minutes past 6. 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

0: putting myself on.
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I walk through fields bathed in sunlight to a forest of green pines. And at the edge of the forest, I met an old man selling apples. Is it far? I asked. He shook his head and handed me an apple. Just eat this, he said with a smile in his eye. I walked and ate, and soon I became tired. 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Suddenly I woke, and everything around me had changed. I looked up, and I knew I was there. At the mountains of madness.

0: 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I'm a presenter on the community radio station 2CHR. 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

0: Angus Taylor has used Question Time to ask when the government is going to fix its tax legislation. Couples with a joint investment will not be able to claim capital gains or negative gearing concessions if one dies or in the event of divorce. Labor says the mistake will be corrected when the legislation is amended. Mr. Taylor claims the government can't be trusted.
1: Can the Prime Minister give Australians a straight answer? How much more tax will widows, divorcees and victims of family and domestic violence pay because of the Treasurer's bungled budget?
0: The third block of hearings for the Royal Commission on Anti-Semitism and Social Cohesion is now underway. The latest round will focus on anti-Jewish material circulated on social media, as well as anti-Semitism in the traditional media. The inquiry is due to hear from Bondi terror survivor Asa Nostrovsky, who was shot during the attack. Counsel assisting Richard Lancaster says fake images of Mr. Ostrovsky were circulated in the wake of the tragedy.
2: Within a day, deepfake images were created and posted across several social media platforms, which showed artificially generated scenes in which he was depicted as laughing while his face was painted with red makeup, as though he was faking his injury.
0: Melbourne drivers are about to be hit with higher tolls. From July 1, a single trip on CityLink will cost $12.64, or more than $25 to and from the airport. James Ward from drive.com.au said drivers of light trucks are set to be hit even harder.
3: Every single ute that is sold, bar a couple. So if you're driving a high

0: The bigger award was addressed last night, where they found the 23-year-old with life-threatening injuries, and she died at the scene. The 23-year-old man is believed to be known to the woman and is facing court today. Detective Acting Inspector Leah Urquhart says they're investigating the background of the man.
1: Detectives were door knocking the areas surrounding Lotus Street last night, trying to basically ascertain his background. Police have been in attendance to that address before. However, all of the background in relation to the man and woman is something that forms part of our investigation.
0: A public inquiry is being held in Perth today into Australia's $368 billion AUKUS deal. The partnership between Australia, the UK and US would see WA operate nuclear-powered submarines. Inquiry Commissioner and former politician Peter Garrett says there's still a lot of confusion over the details that locals need clarified.
2: Properly understanding AUKUS is absolutely essential to them being able to live confidently in this part of the world, confident that their money is being spent well as taxpayers, confident that the plans around AUKUS as we understand them are well thought through.
0: This is Air News.
3: Now the latest from Air Sport.
0: Fresh off the bye, Geelong coach Chris Scott says he expects Bailey Smith and Tom Stewart to return to face Brisbane on Thursday night. Scott has rejected suggestions he held back in their last game against Fremantle in case the Cats face the Dockers in the finals.
4: If they're saying that, they're giving us too much credit as a coaching group. I don't think you need to anyway, because a fair bit changes anyway. We don't play them again for the home and away season. Hopefully we're good enough to get a chance to play them in a final. And I suspect we'll be different. The personnel, there'll be a little bit of a shift in the game style as well. I'd be staggered if they were exactly the same product in September as they are now.
0: To tennis, and Wimbledon 2026 starts tonight for four Aussies. Esports' Paul Walsh has the details.
5: Four of the 13 Australians in the main draw at Wimbledon will be part of the day one action here at SW19. World number 103 Alexander Vukic is first up on court 8, taking on the American Jensen Brooksby. Adam Walton is up against the young Croatian Dino Prismic, while Renike Hijikata and Jesper De Jong will do battle in the final match on court 10. For the women, our only day one representative is Daria Kasatkina, and she takes on the wildcard entrant, the 18-year-old Mimi Zhu from Great Britain, while the matchup of the day will be between the former world number 3 Marian Cilic and tournament's 8th seed Daniil Medvedev. Paul Walsh at Wimbledon for Air Sport.
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6: 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Today's weather report is provided courtesy of 2CHR supporters, Curry Curry Retired Mine Workers Association.
7: And the weather update for you at this hour of 7 o'clock at present here in Cessnock. It sits on 14 degrees. In Maitland, it sits on 14 as well. The forecast for the remainder of this Monday evening is for a partly cloudy night with light winds. Looking ahead tomorrow, Tuesday, a partly cloudy day, the chance of morning fog, high chance of showers about the upper 100, medium chance elsewhere, light winds becoming northerly 15 to 20 kilometres per hour in the middle of the day, then becoming light in the late afternoon with a moderate fire danger forecast across the Hunter region. The temperature range for Maitland and Cessnock tomorrow between 9 and 20 degrees. The sun will rise in the morning at 2 minutes to 7, set at 1 minute to 5. Looking further ahead to Wednesday, and for a partly cloudy day, the chance of morning fog about the lower Hunter, high chance of showers about the upper Hunter, medium chance elsewhere, winds from the north to northwest 15 to 20 kilometres per hour, becoming light in the late afternoon, then becoming northerly 15 to 25 kilometres per hour in the evening. The temperature range for Maitland and Cessnock on Wednesday between 10 and 22. Got showers forecast for Thursday, but a cool change in time for the weekend, unfortunately. Tops it as 15 degrees for Sunday, so be prepared for that. That is all we can report with weather. On the roads, we are incident-free across the Newcastle and Hunter region at this hour of 7 o'clock. There will be another news, sport, weather and traffic update at 8. It is 7 minutes past 7. 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

0: Maybe. 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
2: 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Queensland, it's a miracle! 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What about that one?
3: In towards Rick Stump and the pool. 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

it is approaching 10 minutes past 7. You are tuned to 2CHR 96.5 FM. Ricky Bush here. And this is where we go sporting. For the next couple of hours, we'll recap what's taking place on the local scene. This program's called The A-Game. We've got plenty to get through over the course of the next couple of hours. We'll talk more about that on the program as we get along. So, coming up in the first hour, netball. We'll recap what took place in the Maitland netball scene on the weekend as a charity project was held on the weekend. I'll tell you more about that and what's happening with Cessnock netball as well. Basketball. And I was at the basketball on Saturday night as Maitland took on the Central Coast in the latest round of the NBL 1 East series. We'll talk more about that. We'll have the round ball game from Northern New South Wales, the men's and women's competition across the weekend. Yesterday, I was out at the eagerly anticipated clash between Broadmeadow and Western, which became very one-sided in the end. We'll talk more about that. Maitland were beaten for the first time this season in the women. Cessnock recorded the first victory in 9 games as well. So again on that. And the Australia Cup, which we mentioned on the program last Monday. Of course, we had the Maitland skipper, Braden Crowley, on the program, which I'll replay later on this hour because, the draw was conducted, but the dates hadn't been set when we spoke last Monday, but they have been set, and I'll announce those for you coming up on the program tonight. We'll have the Newcastle Rugby League wrap on the weekend as our side's all mixed results here. Cessnock were beaten as Al Lantry, former Cessnock player, came back to town. And Lakes got the wood over the Goannas here on Saturday. Curry beat West at Harker. And Maitland did it tough on the Central Coast on the weekend. So we'll recap the Newcastle League scene. In the second hour, rugby union wrap from the Newcastle Hunter Rugby. It's the top of the table grand final rematch this Saturday, weather permitting. It's already been postponed this season, but we'll talk more about that. Hockey, ice hockey, baseball. And we'll have the racing wrap as well. Bobby Whitelaw is here. We'll talk greyhound matters after the around 8:30. We'll have other matters from the racing scene around the traps there as well. Plenty to get through on the program tonight. This is The A-Game on 2CHR 96.5 FM.

0: Oh, we're wrong. Okay, sorry. I didn't think the mic was working for a second. Yeah, anyway, it might be me. So, all right, coming up on the 19th of July here in the Vineyards is the winery run for 2026. This is conducted by H Events. This is the Humphreys team, who used to interview on the program many years ago at the station. So on the 19th of July at the stunning Wandon Estate, located in the heart of the Hunter Valley, nestled amongst the rolling hills, Wandon is a picturesque winery, dining and accommodation venue. This year, the winery run is a celebration of movement, community and breathtaking scenery in the heart of the Hunter Valley, held at the stunning Wandon Estate. This unique event combines the thrill of racing, the charm of vineyard surrounds. It's an athletics event, a running event, so you could participate in this. There are a wide range of categories. The running festival features a marathon, half marathon, the 10.5 kilometre run, a 5 kilometre run and a kids marathon for 2 kilometres. So that's what's coming up on the 19th of July. If you want to get your entries in, just go to H Events and you've got a couple of weeks to get your entries in. However, if you want a discount on your entry, you do need to subscribe by the 6th of July. Everyone can participate. At H Events, we pride ourselves on being inclusive and offering a wide range of wheelchair-friendly events across our calendars. Unfortunately, this year it can't take place. However, for safety reasons, the prams must start at the back of the start group for those who have families and wish to get involved there. So for those who do want to raise, I guess, for their favourite charity, you can participate in the winery run for 2026. Simply select yes during the registration process and you will then have the opportunity to create a personalised fundraising page through Grassroots. This platform makes it easy to invite friends and family to support your run by donating directly to your chosen cause. So for any further information regarding the July 19 winery run, go to hevents.com.au and you'll be able to be part of festivities will take place. And you've got a week to get your entries in for those who seek in the discounts. That's the Winery Run 2026 held at Wandon Estate on Sunday, July the 19th. Let's continue on the program. Let's get to netball. And I can got some good news from Cessnock netball over the last couple of weeks. Next week, a young participant from the Cessnock Netball Association, Will Whiteacre. He's been selected as part of the Australian under-20s side to participate in a Trans-Tasman series. This will take place in New Zealand next week, the 8th to the 11th of July. So he's part of the Australian under-20s side. So congratulations to Will Whiteacre, part of the Australian under-20s side, to participate in the Trans-Tasman Netball Series next week. Let's get on to Maitland Netball, because on the weekend, the Maitland District Netball Association held a fundraiser on the week. This was to coincide with the Kids Cancer Project, and this is where the organisation was aiming to raise thousands of dollars towards the Kids Cancer Project. Over the weekend, you can basically wear your, or you could wear your silly socks and do your hair up and wear, I wouldn't say ridiculous outfits, but colourful outfits, I guess, one way to put it, over the course of Saturday when competition took place. The Maitland District Netball Association has 3,000 members and the goal was to raise $3,000 for the Kids Cancer Project. There is a link to, if you go onto the Maitland Netball Association sites. Now, looking at the figures, I believe over 8,000 has been raised in total for the cause. So if you do want to further contribute to that, as mentioned, go to the Maitland Netball Association, find the links and be able to make your donation possible to that. So the A-grade netball on the weekend, it was round 8 of the Maitland netball competition, and the results as follows. The Old Maitland in 63, the Quarry 21, Club Maitland City 77, the Comets 34, Hills Solicitors 60, the Heart 37, Greater Workers 47, the George 38. That was week 8 of competition. And so the ladder at the conclusion of that, the Hills Solicitors on top, 29 points, 7 wins, 1 loss. Maitland City second on 26, Greater Workers 23, the Old Maitland in 20. Then comes the Heart on 19, the George 16, the Comets 16 and the Quarry on 8. So that's at week 8 of the Maitland District Netball. Week 9 is coming up in a few weeks' time. So with the July school holidays upon us, the competition takes a break and will resume on the 18th of July, I should say. So it'll be the Hart taking on the Old Maitland, the George taking on the Hills Solicitors, the Comets take on Grid Workers, Quarry take on Maitland City. That's Maitland Netball resuming in a couple of weeks' time. So that's the netball scene I've got for the week. All right, let's get on to basketball because it was a big weekend, or a night, I should say, at the Maitland Federation Centre for week 12 of the NBL 1 East competition. Newcastle Falcons had home matches on Saturday and yesterday. And just on those results, in the women, it was Newcastle 57, Manly 67. In the men's, it was Newcastle 92, Manly 71. And then yesterday, Newcastle took on Penrith. In the women's, it was Newcastle 85, Penrith 36. And in the men's, Newcastle 84, Penrith 70. But our interest was at Maitland on Saturday night, where the Mustangs took on the Central Coast Crusaders. Both teams vying for a final spot in both the women's and the men. In the women's, it was basically one-sided. Maitland had got out to a dominant lead at halftime and had led 50-22 before racing away in the second half. They got the job done in the end with the scoreline of 89-43. Jess Finney, who was rested for a majority of the second half, she had 22 points at half time, and she didn't contribute further in the second half as she was rested. She ended up with 22 in the end. Shakira Riley contributed with 20 points. Casey Newbert, who was voted the player of the week across the competition the previous week, she dominated on Saturday with 13 rebounds as part of the win there for the Maitland Mustangs women there on Saturday night. Of course, this was a prelude to the men's fixture, which saw Maitland take on the Central Coast Crusaders. The Crusaders had skipped out to a 6-0 lead, and you thought it was going to be a hard night ahead for Maitland, but they recovered, and eventually they're 28-19 at the quarter. Meanwhile, at halftime, they built that lead, and it was a 60-36 lead. Will Cranston-Lown, he led the scoring, had 23 points at halftime, including one from beyond half court to basically end the half, if you go and see the video of that. So it is well worth watching. The Crusaders fought their way back into the match at three-quarter time. Maitland 79, Central Coast 68. But then a quick start to the final quarter allowed Maitland to take the victory 107-87. Cranston-Lown finished with 29 points, Rain Smith 25, Miles Cherry effective as well, 20 points and 12 rebounds as part of the match there. So Maitland play the Hills Hornets next week. That's my notes there. So let's get to the ladders as it is. There are 3 weeks remaining in the competition. Newcastle and Maitland play off in the last weekend, which I'll talk more about that when we get there in a couple of weeks' time. The ladder as it is in the men's, Norse on top, 13-3 from their 16 matches played. Illawarra second. Maitland are in fifth spot at the moment, 10 wins, 6 losses. There's a varying draws. Of course, Centre of Excellence are fourth. They've played 20 matches. Maitland have played 16. So give you a bit of an idea how much matches are to be caught up there. Newcastle are in 11th spot, 6 wins, 10 losses from their 16. Meanwhile, in the women, Norse are unbeaten, 16-0 here. Newcastle are in 5th spot and Maitland are in 8th as they both chase a finals spot there. As mentioned, the two teams play in the last round, which could be intriguing there. So with 3 weeks remaining this week, the matches as follows. Maitland has said travel to Hills Hornets. They play on Saturday. If I've got that right, yep. So Maitland play at 4:15 in the women, and in the men's that will tip off at 6:15. Meanwhile, Newcastle are on the road on Saturday with just the one fixture. They take on the Inner West Bulls at the Sydney Uni Sports and Aquatic Centre. The women's tip-off at 5, the men's at 7. So both Maitland and Newcastle on the road this week. I think Maitland's next home game is the last week against Newcastle. And that's all we can report on the Maitland and Newcastle basketball scenes. That's across the NBL 1 East competition. All right, let's talk about Aussie rules and the latest round from the Hunter Coast AFL competition. It was round 9 on the weekend in the men's. Results as follows. Cardiff 18-14, 122. The entrance, Baddow Bay 6-8, 44. Maitland 3-5, 23. Killarneyville 18-10, 118. Warners Bay 10-7, 67. Nelson Bay 15-10, 100. And in Newcastle City 31-11, 197. Wyong Lakes 3-2, 20. Terrigal Avoca had the bye. The ladder at the completion of round 9, Newcastle on top. They are 8 wins from 8, with the bye in there as well. So all teams have had the bye at the moment. Terrigal Avoca second on 28, Killarneyville 24, Nelson Bay 20, Warners Bay 12, Cardiff 8, Maitland 8, Wyong Lakes 8, the entrance Baddow Bay on 4. So round 10 of competition is this week. Wyong Lakes host Maitland, that's at Dawn Small Oval. Nelson Bay hosts Killarneyville at Dick Burwell Oval. The entrance, Baddow Bay, hosts Warners Bay. Terrigal Avoca take on Newcastle City in the much anticipated clash there at Hilton Moore Oval, 2:30 there. And Cardiff have the bye. It's round 10 of the Black Diamond Senior Competition. Meanwhile, across the women, the results as follows. Cardiff 104, the entrance Baddow Bay 0, Maitland 22, Killarneyville 99, Newcastle City 94, Nelson Bay 0, Warners Bay 14, Terrigal Avoca 57. At the completion of round 9, the ladder there, Killarneyville on the top, 8 wins in that draw, 34 points, Newcastle City 2nd on 30, Terrigal Avoca 28, Cardiff 24, Nelson Bay 12, Warners Bay 12, the entrance Baddow Bay 4, Maitland on 0. So round 10 this week, matches as follows. The entrance Baddow Bay hosts Warners Bay. Nelson Bay hosts Killarneyville. Terrigal Avoca hosts Newcastle City. Cardiff hosts Maitland. So that's the fixtures from the women's version of the Hunter Coast AFL Black Diamond competition. That is this Saturday. And that is all from the Aussie rules scene. Okay, so we will take a break. We'll have the round ball game next. This is the A-Game on 2CHR 96.5 FM.
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0: 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Ricky Bush here. This is the A Game. We're a sporting program. We're here until 9 o'clock. Let's talk round ball game. And as we mentioned on the program last week, the Australia Cup draw was being conducted as we went to air, and we're very fortunate to speak to the Maitland skipper, Braden Crowley, on the program. We might actually replay that interview. The Magpies actually game was washed out yesterday, so I have a bit of time to play that chat once again, just to get his thoughts. But the draw has been conducted, by the way. So, and as mentioned, with both Maitland and Western both drawing home fixtures. Now, as I said, the competition is generally spread out over the course of a few weeks, or at least the first round anyway. For example, we're reminded that, of course, the Newcastle Jets are the defending champions there this season. The first match will take place on the 14th of July. The Newcastle Jets play on the 21st of July. They have to travel to Melbourne to play Preston Lions. Now, Maitland were drawn against Fremantle City. This will take place at the Maitland Sports Ground Wednesday, July the 22nd, 7:30 kickoff there. So for those interested, Maitland against Fremantle City, Wednesday, July 22nd. But I guess closer to home, or at least for the Western Bears, their match against Melbourne City will take place Sunday, 26th of July, 2 p.m. So I think they're trying to make that a bit of a blockbuster match against the A-League opponents. So Western against Melbourne City, Sunday, 26th of July, 2 p.m. I think I was going through my notes and noted that Damien Zane, of course, coach of Western, he was coach at Edgeworth when they took on Melbourne City in the competition years ago, and they were beaten 2-1 on that occasion. So I think they're looking for a bit of revenge, or he is, I would imagine, on that occasion. So, yeah, Maitland on the 22nd of July, Western on the 26th. I've made applications to cover those matches, so hopefully we can get the tick of approval there. All right, on to the northern competitions from the weekend. And, of course, with the wet weather plaguing us, unfortunately, there were some catch-up games that were played during the week. I'll go back a few days. Let's start with Tuesday last week. Edgeworth took on Lambton. And this is a bit of a seesaw encounter. The ended up result of Edgeworth 3, Lambton 2. Edgeworth did open the score, and they gave Lambton an own goal there, and the Jaffers led at half time, and then Edgeworth responded just shy of the hour mark, and then had the second goal with 10 minutes from full time before late dramatics. Patterson had equalised for Lambton with 2 minutes remaining, and in stoppage time, McKechnie pounced and got the winner for Edgeworth to take the 3 points there, three goals to two. The fun didn't stop there for Edgeworth, by the way, as the week went on. I'll talk more about that. The other results from those catch-up games on the Wednesday, it was Cahyba 1, Adamstown 2, a crucial 3 points for Adamstown. And those were the only fixtures from the midweek to take place. So, which led us through to the latest round, round 17. And, well, as I said, there were four matches on Saturday. Results as follows. It was Edgeworth 3, Adamstown 2, Charlestown Azuri 1, Belmont Swansea 3, Newcastle Olympic 0, Cooks Hill 0, Valentine 1, Lambton 1, Broadmeadow 5, Western Bears 1. That's been the shock of the round. And Cohyber and Maitland yesterday, the match was postponed down at Gateshead. I was a bit surprised that the kids played in the morning. I know because I was in the area. But the I guess the first grade fixture couldn't take place on the main ground there. So just the key points of the round, the Edgeworth-Adamstown game was the interest on Saturday. Adamstown had led 2-1 going into the 90th minute before Edgeworth pounced with 2 late goals in a 3-minute spell in stoppage time. Stewardson and Nyankuru, and the Eagles claim the 3 points there. What a week they've had in stoppage time there. The other notes from the round, Belmont Swansea continue their climb. They're in second spot still. Marco Guelli, he's the leading goal scorer. A hat-trick for him as the Bell Swans got the job done against Charlestown Uzuri. So yesterday I was at Magic Park at Broadmeadow to see Magic take on the Western Bears. It was first v third, and for periods throughout the first half it looked like it was going to be match as such. Broadmeadow actually opened the scoring midway through the first half through Jimmy Kresner, and then basically minutes later, Western Bears leading goal scorer Brock Beveridge pounced on a corner. He was unmarked at the far post. I know because I was sitting right behind the goal there, and it was 1-1. And Western, I thought, and I think I spoke to Coach Kresner, and he agreed that Western had a majority of the chances in the first half. But quick out of the blocks in the second half were Broadmeadow, and they pounced on the Western goal. And just as Western were about to make a change, Luis Lara Delgado, he scored the first of 2 goals in quick succession for Magic there, just shy of the hour mark, and then scored his second, the third for Broadmeadow after 66 minutes. And then Bailey Wells came off the bench and scored 2 late goals in the 82nd minute, and with the last kick of the match, it made it Broadmeadow 5, Western 1. I think that's a shock to all in the competition at the moment. To see Broadmeadow, who had been out of form of late. They had been beaten the previous week by Bell Swans and Valentine, who haven't done much this season, took a point off them the previous week there as well. So afterwards, I was able to catch up with the Broadmeadow Magic coach, James Kresner, or Jimmy, as he's known there, to get his thoughts on that victory.
8: I think it was a tight contest in the first half, pretty equal, and I think we changed a few things in the second half, and yeah, we got the result, which is excellent.
9: A bit of indifferent form the last few weeks.
8: Yes.
9: Anything you were concerned going into today?
8: Not really. I think we trained really hard, and our sessions have been very solid, and we worked on particular things, especially on transition. So, in terms of that, so yeah, and it worked to the treat at the moment. Yeah, at today's game anyway. Look, it's going to be tough. Look, they've got good players. Obviously, Zane is a very good coach as well, so he's very clever. So, you know, I thought it was going to be a very tough game for us, and we needed an outcome as well, considering we lost on last week. So, yeah.
9: So he's got the first goal and then conceded straight away.
8: Yeah, yeah. That's a bit concerning. Yeah. We talked about, you know, first 5 minutes after we score, make sure we're disciplined and structured and all that, which, you know, it does happen. But at the same time, we've got to be better at those moments as well. I thought they were more dangerous in first half compared to second. But I think we managed that well, especially in transition moments, yes.
9: Yeah, and you said much at halftime on here?
8: Yeah, there was a few key things we wanted to get the message out, which we did, and we're lucky enough to get the result.
9: Yeah, so quickly, basically in the second half, you get straight into them straight away.
8: Yeah, yeah, that was the intent, just making sure that we push the players on, going high press when there's an opportunity to high press. And we won the ball in key areas, especially in the midfield. I thought we played really well in terms of winning that ball in those areas, and were able to transition really quick.
9: Did you expect a scoreline like that, Bart?
8: No. I thought it was going to be, you know, like it got out of, you know, opened up, and obviously the last 20 minutes. So because of that, obviously it reflected. But it was a more tighter contest than what it was. Yeah.
9: Most yeah. You said much from afterwards.
8: Not at the moment, no. I'll just enjoy the. I'm just going to continue on for the next 6 weeks to get the results.
9: How's the squad overall, anyway?
8: Our squad's morale's really good.
9: Yeah.
8: Yeah, the good thing is we're in a very strong position in terms of not many injuries.
9: Yeah.
8: So we don't have any injuries at the moment, so it's very strong in terms of the size of the squad. Yeah.
9: How important is to win? Your 5 points clear now, 5 games remaining. You've got minus premiership like last year, gets an Australian championship, so that's another. goal, I guess, for the club again?
8: Yeah, it's a huge goal for us. Obviously, the club president would like us to win again and be part of the Australian Championship, which is huge for the opportunities that competition creates.
9: For your club in general.
8: Yeah, club in general, yes.
9: Yeah. So you've got the week off, and then I think Olympic, a couple of weeks?
8: Yeah. Look, Olympic are in a different position where we are, but it's, the thing I found this year, we're up against every game. That's probably the key, and we just got to make sure we match their enthusiasm and energy, and then we should be fine after that. But the reality is there's no easy game at the moment. That's what I'm finding. Whether it's the lower points teams or the high points teams.
9: Yeah. With the week gap, what would you do with the squad, work on it, for example?
8: We'll manage it right. We're very fortunate. We've got an S&C coach and we've got a bit of a program that we're running at the moment, getting ourselves in a position that, you know, where we need to increase loads or decrease loads and all that sort of stuff. So we'll manage that right.
0: That was the Broadbent Magic coach, Jim Kresner. His thoughts after the top of the table, Broadbent Magic continued. They're now 5 points clear ahead of Belmont, Swansea, Western and Maitland are now 10 points adrift of them if either of those teams are looked to make inroads on the minor premiership. Just on the ladder, as was mentioned, so Broadbent Magic 37, Belmont, Swansea 32, then Western and Maitland. By the way, they've both got games in hands, Western and Maitland, midweek fixtures, 27. And Edgeworth have crept up to 26 now with their two late dramatics in the last week. 26 there, Lambton 22, Cookshill 20, Adamstown 17, Valentine 16, Newcastle Olympic are creeping further down, 15, Charlestown Missouri 14, Cahaba 14. So the fixtures coming up, and as mentioned, there will be further. There's actually a gap in the calendar this weekend. However, matches to be played over the course of the next few weeks. This Friday night, Cookshill will play Valentine, Edgeworth will play Cahaba, and the Western Bears match against Charlestown. This is a match postponed from last month. That's been set for next Wednesday, July the 8th. That's the Bears' next actual fixture with the week in the calendar. Oh, and by the way, Newcastle Olympic against Charlestown there this Wednesday. So as mentioned, Charlestown got a few catch-up games there. No news regarding that Cahaba-Maitland fixture. We'll talk more about that. Then the competition will resume the following weekend. Western hosts Lambton and Maitland hosts Adamstown on the Saturday. So we'll keep you posted on that over the course of the next week. That's the men's in the top grade. Meanwhile, in the women, and Maitland were beaten for the first time this season. So they were looking to, well, I wouldn't say a perfect season because I went into the game with 11 wins and one draw. It was a top-of-the-table clash, by the way. They took on New Lambton. And they were beaten on Saturday at Alder Park by 2-1. So they opened the scoring there through Allen in the first half. She responded quickly in the second half. Maitland got a late goal through Louise Dagg to make it sort of interesting towards the end there, but not to be. New Lambton 2, Maitland 1. As mentioned, the women's team beaten for the first time this season. Other results from the weekend, it was Adamstown 0, Lake Macquarie 1. The Newcastle Olympic Charlestown game was postponed. Broadmeadow had the bye. So the ladder going into the week. Now, New Lambton have joined Maitland on top of the table, 34 points. Maitland 11 wins, 1 draw, 1 loss. They've got a game in hand, by the way. New Lambton 14 matches played, 11 wins, 1 draw, 2 losses, 34. And Lake Macquarie 21, Adamstown 12, Broadmeadow 12, Charlestown 10, Newcastle Olympic 10. News over the past week is that there's likely to be more teams in the women's competition next season, which would be tremendous for the local game. We'll keep an eye on that as the season progresses there. All right, so fixtures coming up next few weeks. The State Cup is on for the women's game. So the competition will then resume in mid-July, 17th in fact. Broadmeadow play Lake Macquarie, New Lambton play Adamstown, Maitland play Charlestown on the weekend of the 17th, 18th, 19th of July. So that's the women's game. All right, meanwhile, in the first division, which involves Cessnock, and the Hornets recorded their first victory in 9 matches. It had been overdue. Their last victory was ironically against the same opponents with a 2-0 victory against Toronto Awoba That was an away fixture on the weekend. So that was an important victory for Cessnock to, well, possibly avoid relegation. The season's still long yet. Said 2-0. The goal scorers in this fixture, one in the first half to Corley, and Mitch Brown with a late goal to seal the 3 points for Cessnock. Other results from the round, there was a big result upset here. It was Lake Macquarie 7, Dudley Redhead 2. And Lake Macquarie have now vaulted to the top of the table after, I guess, Wallsend and then New Lambton and Dudley Redhead had jockeyed for top spot at one stage. But Lake Macquarie, with a flurry of wins and goals yesterday, in fact, winning by 7-2 there. West Wallsend 2, Newcastle, Croatia 1. South Cardiff and New Lambton postponed. Wallsend and Singleton postponed as well. Those will be played this weekend. Meanwhile, Cessnock are at home next fixture, Saturday the 11th of July, against Dudley Redhead. 2 o'clock at Turner Park. All right, that is all the round ball results I've got for now. Ah, so I'm going to replay an interview we done here on the program, actually, last Monday. So, as mentioned, the Australian Cup draw was 1-1, and Maitland Magpies skipper Braden Crowley was fortunate enough to join us on the program to talk about the Magpies draw in the Australia Cup.
10: Oh, no, unbelievable. I think, obviously, if you boys wanted to get an away trip, it would have been nice to go away for a game, but to draw another NPL club at home, I think it's massive for the club, and we should get a good turnout.
0: Yeah, so obviously we're drawn against Fremantle City. Would you have loved the away trip over to West, or the other way around, I guess?
10: Some players would have loved it. I personally wouldn't have. I'm not the biggest fan of flying, so I would have been road tripping for sure. So nah, getting the home game is nice, and it's just good to, you know, obviously be able to play in front of the kids and the people that have been supporting the club the whole year.
0: Yeah, you just mentioned off air, you've got a big contingent at the George tonight. You said the juniors are there as well, if we understand.
10: Yeah, we had all the senior players, parents, juniors, and just everyone sort of mingling, having dinner and stuff like that, and then, yeah, got the live video up on Facebook, and you can see all the juniors involved and stuff like that. So it was a good night.
0: Mm. I guess, so what was the actual general reaction when you were drawn out first, obviously being the home side, so there was a bit of a celebration for that. But the anticipation of who you would be in your opponents, there was that there as well?
10: Yeah, no, for sure. I think it's always, everyone, you know, it's always good to, like, draw an A-League team because it's, you know, it's good for the town and for your club and stuff like that. But we also, you know, want to do well in this cup. And I think, you know, getting another NPL club gives us a chance to sort of progress into the next round. So to get an NPL club, I think the boys are buzzing about it, and we can try and sort of study what they do, and hopefully we can get into that round of 16.
0: Yeah, I was going to ask, I guess when you play opposition who you're not familiar with, would the club do their homework on such a side?
10: Yeah, well, having someone like Adam Hughes, like, yeah, coach, he's pretty professional, and he loves football, so like he'll be spending, I reckon, the next couple of weeks going over it, you know, a million times. So we'll be well observed, and it'll be good to be playing them.
0: So the last time Maitland were in was 2019. They played Central Coast. Now, I think you were at Lambton that year.
10: Yeah, no, I was just the year after that. But we had Jimmy Thompson, one player that was in that from this team this year. So one of the boys have experienced it. So to do that for the second time, it's obviously special for the club, special for him.
0: Have you been involved before? I know when you played with A-League sides.
10: Yeah, I was actually at Melbourne City when we won the Australia Cup.
0: Oh, okay. Yep. So you've got a medal to come from that, I imagine?
10: Yeah, yeah.
0: Okay. Can you use your experience with that, I guess, to take it to the Maitland squad in general?
10: Oh, for sure. I think you can take experience, like, sort of coming from that sort of environment and stuff like that. I probably didn't play as much as what, you know, as a young player would in that sort of competition. I played the earlier rounds, and but to still experience that and, like, know what your sort of drive is to win a trophy. So No, I'll take that experience into the boys we got, but we got a lot of experienced players in our group, so we'll be all leaning off each other for sure.
11: I understand the club's got a couple of new recruits the last couple of weeks, so Adam's brought them in, and that would be further bolstering the squad for a cup run?
10: Oh, yeah, it's massive. It's been massive for the team to bring in some new defenders. It was probably where we were just lacking a few numbers there, so to bring them in the last couple of weeks has been massive, and we've had six wins in a row at the moment, so hopefully we can keep that form up and take that into the round of 32 game.
11: Just go back to the qualifier against Cahaba. You scored the double in quick succession to give yourselves the Australia Cup spot. So what was the reaction, I guess, on that night to qualify once again?
10: Oh, that was another special night. It's kind of like this night, obviously. That night was more special because, you're creating history again, and it was a special night. But as I said, after the game on that night, it was special just to be seeing the kids and seeing the senior players mingle with the kids after the game and enjoy the result all together. And to do that sort of at the pub with the parents and the kids was another special night. So it's been amazing.
11: I was going to say, take up side. Is anyone talking about, I guess, Maitland contending for minor premiership, which would obviously get yourselves in the Australian Championships? Is that still a possibility for the club?
10: It's still a possibility. We're a little bit of a stretch at the moment, but I think we can go the last six, seven games and just keep doing what we're doing. I think we'll go a long way to at least push for it.
11: And of course, that no doubt when you make the finals, challenging for a grand final spots, your depth of the squad, and that's the club ambition. You've got the squad together to contend.
10: Yeah, no, for sure. As I said, bringing in those new players and stuff like that has been good, but the club at the moment, just like we're thriving with young players at the moment and got a good young boy, so it's we've got a full squad that can sort of rotate whenever we need, and that's what you need when we've got these Australia Cup games coming up and catch up games in the comp. So no, we'll need the full squad, and I believe in our squad, and I think we can do a lot this year.
11: By the way, has the draw? The date been announced for your fixture? They normally space it out, don't they?
10: But they haven't said anything yet, so I'm not too sure. But yep, it'll be spaced out a little bit, yeah.
11: Yeah, okay, understood. All right, well, we'll leave that for the time in, Braden. Much appreciate the time tonight. Congratulations yesterday. Good luck this week, and good luck in the Australia Cup.
10: Awesome. Thanks, mate. I appreciate it.
0: That's Braden Crowley there. That was recorded last Monday on the program here. He's the Maitland Magpies skipper, talking about the Australia Cup draw. As we mentioned earlier, the match will take place against Fremantle City Wednesday night, July 22. The Western Bears match against Melbourne City Sunday, the 26th. So we'll take a break. The time is 7:50. 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
0: Well, the time is 7:52. You're tuned to 2CHR 96.5 FM. Ricky Bush here. This is the A Game. We're a sporting program. We are here until 9 o'clock. The Newcastle Rugby League wrap. I wasn't at the main fixtures, but I was at a key fixture on Saturday afternoon, the much anticipated West Maitland against East Maitland at Coronation Oval in Tallara. There was certainly no love lost between either side as they played for the Wallace Creek Cup. Well, I think it's a shield, actually. So East Maitland hadn't actually won a game going into the match there. On Saturday, I was pitch side. I wasn't really there to report. It was more or less to see a very competitive match between two sides. And there is, I said, no love lost between either side. I think East was short of players at the end of the day. Such was the, I wouldn't say spiteful nature of the match there. East won the match. I mean, what's they saying? You won the match but lost the war or something like that, but won the war, lost the battle, that sort of thing. So East won 22-20. By the way, was the final score there. And I assure you, it was nothing in it. They seesawed tries all the way through that match. East ended up scoring a late try. I think about 7 or 8 minutes from full-time there, got the job done. Certainly bitterly disappointed to the locals. West Maitland chance there. So on the Newcastle Rugby League itself, 4 of the 5 matches on the weekend came within a converted try. We'll start on Saturday. It was Cessnock 22, Lakes 28, South 40, Macquarie 8, Western Suburbs 12, Curry 18, Central 17, Northern Hawks 12, and the entrance 20, Maitland 24. So mixed results, of course. I haven't been able to chat to anyone from the weekend, but Cessnock certainly having won 3 straight and had won at Western and beat the top of the table unbeaten South the week before. A bit of a shock to them. As mentioned, Lakes are coached by former Goannas player in Al Lantry, and he took the 2 points there on Saturday. Curry felt like it was the 90s all over again with a victory at Harker Oval against Western Suburbs. And yesterday, Maitland did it tough, I'd imagine, against the entrance. Of course, the injuries are still a concern for Maitland at the moment there. I did see their coach, Matt Landry, at the basketball on Saturday night, by the way, so wished him well for the match, but they got the job done there. So at the conclusion of round 11, the ladder as follows. Maitland are on 20, South on 18, Central 12, Lakes 11, Curry 10 now inside the 5, Northern Hawks 10, Cessnock 9, West on 8, the entrance 8, Macquarie 2. So that's at the completion of round 11 of competition. Round 12 will take place this week. Starts Saturday. It's Curry Curry hosting Lakes at Curry Sports Ground at 3 p.m. Also, Macquarie hosts Central at Lyle Peacock at Toronto at 3 p.m. Northern Hawks host Maitland Pickers at Lakeside at 3 p.m. That's at Raymond Terrace. Western Suburbs host South. That's a key fixture. At Harker Oval as well. And Cessnock are away on Sunday. They take on the entrance, 3 p.m. kickoff down there. So that is round 12 of the Newcastle Rugby League coming up this week. Meanwhile, in the women's, the results from round 9 on the weekend, it was South 16, Hawks 32, West 14, Lakes United 18, Central 20, Maitland 24. The ladder as it stands in the women's competition, Lakes on top, they're on 12 points, then South on 12, Hawks 8, Central 7, Maitland 7, West on 4. That's at the completion of round 9. So round 10 is this week. And they're all matches on Saturday. Lakes will play Central. That'll be at Curry, by the way. And they've got listed here on the Newcastle League website. So Lakes and Central at Curry, if I can read that correctly. 10:45 kickoff there. The Hawks host Maitland at Lakeside at 10:45 as well, and West plays South. All fixtures 10:45 kickoff. That's at Harker Oval, that women's fixture. So that is the Newcastle Rugby League women's competition heading into this weekend. And on to some Group 21 action. So Greta Brankson, as mentioned on the program last week, had to forfeit both first and reserve grade, but they were back on the paddock in first grade on Saturday of a home fixture against Muswellbrook, and the Rams took the victory against Greta Brankson 34 points to 10. Other results say Singleton 60, Denman 0, Aberdeen 12, Scone 40. Just to give an idea what's happening there, Scone and Singleton are on 14 points, Aberdeen 10, Muswellbrook 8, Denman and Greta Brankston on 2. That's the completion of round 9. Round 10 is this week. Singleton host Muswellbrook, Denman host Aberdeen on Sunday, and Scone host Greta Brankston on Sunday. Those are the Group 21 fixtures for this weekend, round 10. And something I forgot to mention last few weeks, the New South Wales Cup action, of course. They were in Maitland a couple of weeks ago, the New South Wales Cup and Jersey Flag sides, the Jersey Flag and the women's side, I should say, in action there as well. It was the New South Wales Cup version of Magic Round. They were at Tamworth on the weekend for round 17 of competition. Newcastle played on Friday night and got the victory against Parramatta with some late tries there, 26 points to 22. It was 12 all at half time before Vatono and Manulua with a try 5 minutes from full time. Vatono converted there, so Newcastle 26, Parramatta 22 there. Meanwhile, in the women's premiership from the weekend, Newcastle travelled to Mounties to take them on there and won 22 points to 18 there. Lucy Spain with a try 5 minutes from full time there. The Mounties had led 16-0 at half time before the four tries in the second half allowed Newcastle to take the victory there. And meanwhile, in the Jersey Flag action from the weekend, Newcastle played yesterday and they took on the Silktails, 28 points to 14. I think they're the New Zealand based side, forgive me there. So 28 to 14, the end result there for the Jersey Flag side. So with round 17 out of the way, I'll just give you where the Knights are at the moment. They're actually second on the competition ladder. Penrith lead that on the moment on 29, Newcastle second on 26, and North, Newtown, and South make up the five. Give a bit of an idea what's happening there. The draw for this week, it's round 18. Newcastle have the bye. Give you an idea what's happening in that. The women's travel to Cronulla to take on the Sharks at 1 o'clock this Saturday. And meanwhile, in the Jersey Flag, the Knights also have the bye there. So that's what's happening in the New South Wales Cup competitions with the Knights there. And you can see Bradman Best for the inclusion into the New South Wales side there after his efforts yesterday, earning an inclusion as part of Game 3 next week. That's actually all I've got for the league wrap for this week. So the 8 o'clock news is coming up next. This is the A-Game on 2CHR 96.5 FM.
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16: Hello, I'm Peter Carey. Australia and Vanuatu have signed a landmark security treaty after months of negotiations. It will see Australia become Port Vila's main policing partner, protect the Pacific nation from being used as a foreign military base. Prime Minister Anthony Albanese says the agreement will benefit both countries.
17: Our agreement reflects and confirms Australia's role as Vanuatu's largest and most comprehensive economic, security and development partner, a responsibility that we take seriously.
16: A senior Liberal believes the party is in need of a rebrand to regain trust with voters. Two new opinion polls show support for the coalition has hit historic lows, struggling against One Nation and Labor. The opposition's criticism of the Albanese government's budget has failed to cut through. Western Sydney MP Melissa McIntosh says the Liberals need to revitalise.
18: I'm putting myself out on a limb a little bit. I think it's time for the Liberal Party to rebrand. Some people think that we're stuck in the past and our policies need to resonate with the Australia of today and the future. So I think it'd be a really good time for us to revisit our values and the way we project ourselves to Australians.
16: Unions are among those opposing a plan to build a town hall square in Sydney's CBD. The $150 million council proposal will see seven buildings demolished, including Woolworths. Shop Union Secretary Bernie Smith says jobs will be lost.
19: So it's 300 jobs at least on the Woolworths site, but up to 1,000 jobs would go in the seven buildings that are scheduled to be demolished. And we sort of scratch our heads as to why. You know, these buildings actually earn the Sydney City Council millions of dollars in rent each year.
16: Victoria's Premier Jacinta Allen says there is no evidence of her office ordering consortiums to get along with the CFMEU, or they may not be able to work on the big build. Leaked documents obtained by The Age reveal contractor partners were told to bow to the costly union demands, including the use of the CFMEU's handpicked contractors. The communications came from Ms. Allen's office as the minister in charge of transport infrastructure.
20: No evidence for that claim.
21: Have you checked your records?
20: There is no evidence for that claim.
21: Have you checked?
20: There is no evidence for that claim. If there is evidence for that claim, it should be put to the authorities for their immediate investigation.
16: Some Queensland residents are choosing to stay in their units instead of branching out and buying somewhere new. New data has found residents in units in Gaythorne, Brisbane and Pimlico in Townsville led as the minister in charge of transport infrastructure.
20: No evidence for that claim.
21: Have you checked your records?
20: There is no evidence for that claim.
21: Have you checked?
20: There is no evidence for that claim. If there is evidence for that claim, it should be put to the authorities for their immediate investigation.
16: Some Queensland residents are choosing to stay in their units.

0: REA Group economist Luke Redmond says the unit market is more interesting.
1: There tends to be a lot more renters that hold units, thereby investors would probably own the units over owner-occupiers. And that essentially has meant that investors kind of don't necessarily hold on to a property for as long as owner-occupiers necessarily will in certain areas.
0: And finally in this bulletin, to the Australian share market. The All Ords has closed up 62 points to 90.26, and one Australian dollar was buying 68.9 US cents. This is Air News.
2: Now the latest from Air Sport.
0: The Blues and Maroons have entered camp ahead of the State of Origin decider in Brisbane next week. New South Wales coach Laurie Daly has made several changes, bringing Stephen Crichton, Bradman Best, Liam Martin and Amole Olukuatu into the squad. Queensland will start hot favourites, but coach Billy Slater says nothing is guaranteed.
3: It's not just going to happen for us in 9 days' time. We can't just turn up and expect the continuity of the team and, you know, being familiar with the number on your back and being there last game and got to go and earn every situation, every moment, and every game's different.
0: And things have gone from bad to worse for the Brisbane Broncos. Winger Isaiah Karapani has been caught allegedly speeding in an unregistered vehicle with alcohol in his system while on a provisional licence. To AFL news, concussion-related issues have forced Crows triple premiership player Chelsea Randall into retirement. She says she had no choice.
4: A few weeks ago, I joined in a tackle drill at training and experienced some starry vision after a couple of minor bumps. And then shortly after that, I had another incident involving mild contact and more starry vision. It was at that point that it became clear that my brain and body could no longer withstand minor bumps without experiencing issues related to concussion.
0: And West Coast's Harry Edwards has been ruled out for the rest of the season after meeting with the AFL's concussion panel. Australian Independent Radio News.
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7: of life. And the weather update for you at this hour of 8 o'clock at present here in Cessnock. It sits on 14, Maitland. It too sits on 14 degrees. Forecast for the remainder of this Monday evening is for a partly cloudy night ahead with light winds. Let's look at tomorrow, Tuesday, a partly cloudy day. The chance of morning fog, high chance of showers about the Upper Hunter, medium chance elsewhere. Light winds becoming northerly, 15 to 20 kilometres per hour in the middle of the day. Then becoming light in the late afternoon with a moderate fire danger forecast across the Hunter region. The temperature range for Maitland and Cessnock between 9 and 20 degrees. The sun will set at 6.50, or sunrise at 6.58, set at 4.59. Looking further ahead to Wednesday, a partly cloudy day, the chance of morning fog about the lower Hunter, high chance of showers about the upper Hunter, medium chance elsewhere, winds north to northwesterly, 15 to 20 kilometres per hour, becoming light in the late afternoon, then becoming northerly, 15 to 25 kilometres per hour in the evening. The temperature range for Maitland and Cessnock between 10 and 22. The odd shower is forecast for Thursday, and a cool change is expected for the weekend. Tops just 15 degrees for Sunday. That's all we can report on the weather. On the roads, we are incident free across the Newcastle and Hunter region. And that is all for news, sport, weather and traffic for this hour of 8 o'clock. There will be another update at 9. It is 7 minutes past 8. 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

0: The time is 9 minutes past eight. You are tuned to 2CHR 96.5 FM. Ricky Bush here. This program is called The A Game. We're a sporting program. We are here until 9 o'clock. We've got a bit to get through this hour. We'll have the rugby wrap shortly. And recap from the Newcastle Hunter rugby scene ahead of the top of the table grand final rematch this Saturday. We'll have the ice hockey, baseball, got golf, bowls, and we'll have the racing wrap. Bobby Whitelaw is here, and we'll talk greyhound matters. Plenty happening on and off track at the moment, and harness and the thoroughbreds as well. So plenty to get through on the program for this hour. This is the A Game on 2CHR 96.5 FM. Well, let's get on with to rugby and the Newcastle Hunter Rugby Union wrap. It was round 10 from the weekend, and we'll talk the results as follows. It was Southern Beaches 19, Meriwether Carlton 59, Maitland 30, University 24, Wanderers 17, Hamilton 15. So interest for us was Maitland's win against the Students there on Saturday, 4 tries apiece, but a couple of penalties conceded by the Students. Discipline got in the way there. So Maitland getting the win and the bonus point, of course, as well for the 4 tries. So at the completion of round 10 of competition, the ladder as follows here. Meriwether Carlton unbeaten at the moment. They are 9 wins from 9. Maitland are second, 7 wins, 2 losses there. Then University on 32. I should say Meriwether 45, by the way, Maitland 37, the Students 32, Wanderers 14, Hamilton 14, Southern Beaches 2. So which will lead us through to this week. Now, this weekend was a scheduled gap in the calendar for washed-out fixtures, and it is such because it's actually around 7 fixtures. The entire round was washed out a few weeks ago. So it'll be Wanderers taking on Southern Beaches, University take on Hamilton, and Meriwether Carlton will host Maitland at Townsend Oval at Meriwether this Saturday afternoon. All games 3:30 kickoff, by the way, those Premier One fixtures. So as mentioned, Meriwether Carlton, Maitland, I'll be at that fixture. I had planned to be when the match was scheduled the first time round. So these two teams have played the last 3 deciders. It's 2-1 in favour of Meriwether. So in terms of grand finals, that is, and they've got the jump on the Blacks so far this season. So look forward to that clash there. Of course, the two sides had met back in round 5, I think it was, early on to the begin. Round 1, I should say, begin the season. Remember, the Carlton 38, Maitland 19 then. So that's the Newcastle Hunter rugby wrap with the top of the table clash there this Saturday. The women's competition, around 10, University 10, Hamilton 7, Maitland 20, Meriwether Carlton 12, Wanderers 50, Cooks Hill 7, Scone 29, Singleton 5. Maitland's 4 tries there, Butler, Ty, Marsh and Baxter were the try scorers there for Maitland, beating the job done against Meriwether Carlton, 20 points to 12 there. So at the completion of that round, the competition ladder there is as follows. Wanderers on top on 42, Maitland 35, Meriwether Carlton 34, Hamilton 27, University 19, Cooks Hill 16, Scone 10, Singleton 0. Like the men's, the women's competition, now their matches had been caught up there. So their next rounds is in a couple of weeks' time. Wanderers play Hamilton on Thursday night, will be on the 9th of July there. And Maitland plays Singleton, Meriwether Carlton plays Scone, Cooks Hill play University. So those fixtures are in a couple of weeks' time. That's what's happening in the Newcastle Hunter Rugby women's competition. Meanwhile, here in Cessnock on Saturday, the Pecolban Reds hosted East Suburban Club, and it was a one-sided favour to the East there, 50 points to 24. 8 tries to 4, and the East job getting the job done there. So the Colburn's defeat there, Of course, having had the win the previous week. So that's the completion of round 10 of competition. Now, there's also a gap in their calendar this week as well. So Percolbin's next fixture is against Singleton at home here in Drain Oval in Cessnock on Saturday the 11th of July. Just to give you an idea what's happening in that. That's in the Suburban Patron Shield in B grade, by the way. Medowry are on top on 28 points. East on 22. Scone 19. Singleton 18. Percolbin 14. That's what's happening across the Newcastle Hunter Rugby competition there. And that's all I've got from the rugby wrap for the week. All right, I'll quickly turn to... Yeah, I'll go to some golfing news. And the Mixed Ambrose Championships from the Hunter District will be at Dungog this weekend on Sunday, August the 2nd. So for those interested, just go to the Hunter River District entries or just contact your local club. And you can be part of the Mixed Ambrose Championship coming up there this week. The Women's Singleton Open is on the 4th of August. Just want to go back a week because the Hunter River District representative sides have won the second inter-district match play event against the Central Coast. That took place at Musselbrook. The women's side were too strong, recording an 8-4 victory over their more fancied southern opponents. So that's the Hunter River District women's representative side defeating the Central Coast in their inter-district match play event to take place this year. And, of course, the Mixed Ambrose there this week. All right, that's about the golf wrap for you. I am scheduling an interview with a local pro on the program over the next couple of weeks, so keep your ears open for that. Let's get on to bowls and action from the New South Wales State Championships. These are taking place in Dubbo, and that's just come to a conclusion today. Just going through the results in the triples. Maryland's won, Maryland's won the men, women and men. South Tamworth and Tarrant Point there. So that's just coming to a conclusion with those. And, it's about all I've got for the time being there. Cody Zander and Nath were in the semis of the men's, but unfortunately they were beaten there. So that's all I've got for the bowl scene, I think I've got for the time being. The Singleton Smurfs Bowling Club is coming up with their event, the Three Bowls Triples at the Club Singleton, the Saturday the 12th of September, by the way. So for those who want to be interested in those affairs there. That's all I've got, I think, for the time being there. So Simone Smith finished in third place there in the Para Open and Reserve Single State Championship. So that was, that mentioned at Dubbo over the course of the past week there. That's the bowls wrap I've got. All right. Let's get on to ice hockey because the Newcastle North Stars were in action on the weekend. They had the trip to Melbourne to take on the Melbourne Mustangs in two fixtures. The Mustangs defeated the North Stars 4-3 on the Saturday, but then yesterday the North Stars recovered and won that fixture 5-2. So at the completion of the weekend's round, the North Stars continue to lead at the moment, 12 wins, 5 losses, and one overtime win from their 18. They're on 38 points. Then in second place comes the Perth Thunder, then followed by the Sydney Ice Dogs, the Canberra Brave, and the Sydney Bears there in the top five there. So that's what's happening there at the moment. At the completion of the latest round, that's June. So this weekend, the North Stars are in action with the reverse fixture, if you can call it that. They take on the Melbourne Mustangs this Saturday evening at the Hunter Ice Skating Stadium. That's at Warners Bay. 5 o'clock is the opening. Well, that's when that match will begin. So that's the fourth this Saturday. Newcastle taking on the Melbourne Mustangs in the latest round of the Australian Ice Hockey League. Action from hockey on the field side of the weekend in the women's premier action. It was Oxford 2, Regals 0. The Students 0, the Tigers 8, South 2, Gosford 1. That's the results from Saturday's fixtures of the Women's Hockey Premier League. No results through from the men's, but in the women's this week, Tigers take on University, Regals take on Oxford, Gosford take on South. That's what's coming up in the Women's Premier Hockey competition. And in baseball action from the weekend, the results as follows. There was only one game that really took place. It was the White Sox and the Boomerangs. They were one apiece before the rain intervened yesterday and the rest of the fixture was washed out. Meanwhile, the Toronto and Belmont fixture was also washed out. Phoenix Charlestown had the bye. The next round of action is this Sunday. It will be Toronto against the Boomerangs, White Sox against Phoenix, Charlestown and Belmont have the bye. So that's what's coming up in the latest round of the Newcastle Baseball League. I think that's all I've got there for the time being. Okay, so we will take a break. Bobby Whitelaw is here with us. We'll join with us shortly, so we'll take a break. The time is 20 minutes past 8. It's the A-Game on 2CHR 96.5 FM.
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0: Where the time is 8:22, you are tuned to 2CHR 96.5 FM. Ricky Bush here. This is the A-Game. We're a sporting program. We are here until 9 o'clock. Let's talk Greyhounds. And Bobby Whitelaw is with me in the studio. Good evening, Bobby.
4: Good evening, Rick. Good evening, listeners.
0: I don't know where to start. There's been that much this past week. I don't know where we'll start. There's plenty of matters on track. A few things offered as well. I don't know. Let's go chronology. Okay, 7 days ago, the news about Appen. Now, this has been a talking point in the industry over the course of the past week. For those who probably need to be reminded, the Appen was a straight track down in Sydney's southwest. Had been running since the 70s, I think. Is that fair to say, Bobby?
4: Yep.
0: Yeah. And had been sold up until, or had been closed, and then had been sold off, and then had been sold for, what was the final figure?
4: $22 million.
0: $22 million was the final figure. Just want to read the article that was of interest last week.
4: I think the government's going to get a little bit more for it, but that's what they're saying.
0: Okay. So the article is as follows. Taxpayers have been slugged $22.5 million for a shutdown Greyhound track in Sydney's southwest, despite the land being officially valued at just $2.6 million. The eye-watering payout for the former Appen Way track has triggered fury, with critics demanding to know why the New South Wales government agreed to pay about nine times the site's assessed value. The 19-hectare parcel at Appen was acquired by the New South Wales government as part of the Cumberland Koala Corridor, But the staggering final figure has now sparked backlash from locals and politicians who say their deal simply does not stack up. 7 News got through this document here last week. The valuer general assessed the property at $2.6 million. The government's opening offer was reportedly $9 million before the final agreed sum ballooned to $22.5 million. Animal Justice Party MP Emma Hirst blasted the payout, saying absolutely does not pass the pub test. So she further said that we also want to see the government come forward and actually give an explanation as to why they have paid the amount. By the way, the GBOTA, of course, are the recipients of this money or windfall, if I want to put it that way, to them. And
4: let's hope they build another track with the money they've got.
0: Isn't there money going forward for the supposed closure of Wentworth Park when that does happen next year? So money apparently has been, I'll say promised or guaranteed to.
4: Yeah, it's been put forward by the government for the GBOTA to get out of Wentworth Park when they've got to get out.
0: Mm.
4: But nothing like it picked up for happen, but
0: that's quite something. Anyway, to further, of course, it's going to be closed and turned into a koala facility, but $22 million for a koala facility, I think that leaves something to behold.
4: Maybe there. Emma Hirst put a little bit more pressure on for more money.
0: I could say too much more than that. Just reading further from this article. Anyway, the GBOTA received a proposal acquisition notice in early December, which means the land will now be acquired, at the end of February. The GBOTA said at the time, we approached the government about the matter, but were unsuccessful in having the acquisition of the track overturned. We have been offered remuneration for the site, but feel the offer is totally unacceptable. That was the earlier, against the acquisition. But anyway, that. By the way, there's a photo on there that doesn't add up. They've got a photo captioning Appen, but that it's actually Moonee Valley. So
4: that's correct.
0: So I think we've all sort of been spotted on that. So anyway, that's one of the headlines. This came through actually, well, we're on air 7 days ago, so we're a bit slow on that, but that's staggering for a bit. As you said, I mean, we do hope, I mean, if we're out of Wentworth Park, I mean, there's got to be another facility somewhere.
4: Well, they do have control of Richmond, so Richmond will probably become the new Wentworth Park.
0: Mm.
4: But with that amount of money the GBOTA have received, you think, in the interest of greyhound racing, and it's called the Greyhound Owners, Breeders and Trainers Association, that they build a new track in the metropolitan area somewhere.
0: Given the course we're closing tracks, and we'll talk about Broken Hill shortly because I do want to talk more about that. Anyway, other matters that have come about. G-Wig. Now, I don't want to express too much about this matter. It is a serious matter. However, the recorder reports that the Chief Commissioner of the Greyhound Welfare and Integrity Commission has been sensationally removed from office following an investigation into workplace misbehaviour. Arby Taylor, who was appointed Chief Commissioner of G-Wig in November 2022, was handed his marching orders by the Governor of New South Wales after an investigation recommended his removal under the Greyhound Racing Act 2017. So, I don't know. It is a serious matter. I don't know much more if we can comment on that.
4: He's not the first one within GWIC that's raised the attention of the government and been moved on or moved to the side. Since its inception, GWIC has been, I'll use the terminology, as far as greyhound racing is concerned, the biggest pain in the backside. We're the only state in Australia where we have that type of organisation.
0: I think that was our chat with Robert Britton a couple of weeks ago, further highlighted or renewed that.
4: See, it's the legacy of our former female premier, Gladys Berejiklian.
0: Oh, is that where it's all come from?
4: She put it in place.
0: Again, we won't stress too much. It's a serious nature, so we do hope, I guess, going forward, the industry can get together, I guess, resolve this matter. There's been an acting person in this role, I understand, the last few months. Is that correct?
4: I believe it's a female coming on board.
0: Natalie Marsick, I should say, yes. But I remember there was someone in the acting role at the moment in this.
4: I just can't remember.
0: Has slipped my mind. Apologies, ladies and gentlemen. All right, so that's one note of interest as well from the past week. Greyhound Racing New South Wales were at the Government House during the week, is that right? For this, I think, a forum being put together by the...
4: The Minister, David Harris.
0: Yeah, I was going to say. So
4: he's about as useful as a fly screen door on a submarine.
0: In the meantime, Parliament House this week, a state government. Yeah, Greyhounds in New South Wales has launched a public relations campaign titled The Truth About Greyhound Racing, aimed at not only showing the major reforms the industry has undergone, but responding to misinformation being spread. I don't know where that's coming from either. The campaign features a video package of an assortment of infographics which contains statistics and data about the industry supplied by independent parties. Infographics categories covered include the reduction in serious injuries, the rehoming of more greyhounds that are bred each year, and how the industry is not funded by taxpayers. In fact, more than $750 million contributed by the industry to the New South Wales economy each year. Steve Griffin, the Chief Executive Officer, quoted in saying greyhound racing in New South Wales has come a long way in 10 years. It's just that the general public don't know about it, so we're presenting those facts. We have led the way right across Australia when it comes to reform. We're very proud of that fact, and we want everyone in the community to be aware of that. Further from this article, the Parliament House event was a gathering of parliamentary friends of greyhounds, with Rugby League star Jack Whiten and Greyhound Racing New South Wales spokesperson Renee Gardner both on hand to support the event and campaign. Minister Harris not only voiced his support but urged his fellow parliamentarians to defend the industry against those who want to see greyhound racing end. Okay.
4: It's funny, when we approached him many years ago with the Greyhound Action Group, he wouldn't talk to us.
0: Mm.
4: And now he's defending the industry, so makes you wonder.
0: I'm a bit conflicted as to how those comments.
4: Well, at the time, our local member here, Clayton Barr, he was our spokesman. Mm. He was the opposition spokesman on greyhound racing. Mm. And when Minns got elected, Clayton got the flick, and... unfortunately, it's what happens with politics.
0: Harris,
4: for the boys.
0: Minister Harris quoted and saying, there's a lot of people who want to win greyhound racing. We say that's not a legitimate end. We must defend the industry and make sure the industry is the best that it can be. When you're talking about an industry like greyhound, you should be arguing facts with facts. And for too long, there's been a misrepresentation of the industry, which has been put in a bad light there. So there is an online video for those who want to see. It's quite the Greyhound Truth is out there. I think they could have done with a better title. It sounds like an article from Four Corners or something like that, from the dark corners of the internet, rather than a state reputable body. But anyway, we do hope it's for the betterment of the industry.
4: Well, that's it, Rick. And, I've got to say this. You've got people like Peter Yaw, David Larratt, John Newell, who the expertise in injuries and what happens and with dogs, and even Dave Larratt pointed out about the camber on dog, which is creating more industry, and the change from grass track to loam tracks, the injuries have skyrocketed. And those people, they don't allow them to the government doesn't allow them to voice their opinion in that area. It's crazy.
0: Yeah. I don't know if there's more off-track matters. There's certainly been a lot that's taking place, but Parliament House had been the interest. There's been happening on track. I don't know where we want to start. We'll go back a few days. And Charlie Lamb, if he's listening, we're sorry to hear the finishing runner-up in the Tara Warhope Cup there last Wednesday.
4: Poor old Charlie. He had it won all bar the post.
0: yes. He had Pirate Wright, who, of course, had drawn the one in that race there, but he had the race all but one, and was beaten in the shadows of the post there by past tense for Nathan Goodwin there, and took home the $10,000 first prize. Oxley Flyer was in third there. Cessna Corner for Luke Sweeney. If it's not the Luke Sweeney I bumped into on Thursday, I never got a chance to talk about greyhounds with him, but if it's the same Luke Sweeney I'm familiar with, I probably should have had a chat to him on Thursday about that when I did bump into cricket. So that was the Kempsey Cup. Meanwhile, I want to talk Horsham Cup, and this is potentially a dog on the up here. Organised crime, I watched this. The Horsham Cup, Group 2, run Friday night at just his 8th start. Organised crime streeted away with the race there. Trained by Justin Nolan, raced by successful father-son breeders Michael and Darren Puglio, Organised Crime was faultless in an all-the-way demolition job in the $40,000 to the winner cup. Nolan quoted in saying he did everything right. It was a super run. He was only half a length off the record too. Still 2 months shy of his second birthday, Organised Crime is bred to be good, being by superbly related son of Superside Bernardo and Easy Choice, the little sister to the Group 1 winning sprinter Sire Hooked on Scotch. So there's a potential greyhound on the up. Organised Crime there. It was a very good victory. I'm looking at that there, watching it on Friday night there, the Horsham Cup there. And so, which will lead us through to, actually yesterday, I do want to read this. Yeah, the puppy auction at Richmond yesterday. I don't know, Bob, have you been talking to anyone from the auction?
4: No, not as yet, mate.
0: Okay. So yesterday, of course, the puppy auction took place at Richmond. And the prize half-brother, the Superstar Sprinter Gold Force, was the best seller. The regularly related November 25 son of Fernando Bale Silver Scissors, catalogued as Lot 88, lucky for some, was offered for sale by Glenn McKinley and purchased for $37,000 by Leviathan Harness Racing owner Michael Boots, who also races Gold Force. The Bluebird had been widely identified as a potential sale top, with champion sprinter sire Fernando Bale needing absolutely no introduction, while Damn Silver Scissors, Barship Ali out of Scissor Queen, produced a multiple record-breaking Group 1 winner Gold Force in her first litter to Aussie Infrared. Further placing the spotlight on the pup in recent weeks, Gold Force, which is trained for Boots by Denise Warren, has won his last four starts in Queensland, taking out the heat and final of the Ipswich Gold Cup and the Group 2, the MAC 10. With Gold Force winner of 21 of his 33 starts and breaking track records at Bulleye, Maitland and Goulburn, it's not surprising Boots was keen to secure his younger sibling. $37,000 price equaled the highest price paid at last year's auction, which was for the Bernardo Good Odds Cash Pup. In all, 160 pups went under the hammer on Sunday, with the average price being just over $6,100 and the aggregate figure of just shy of $1 million, $987,000 to be exact. Greyhound Racing New South Wales Chief Executive Officer Steve Griffin quoted and saying it was truly a very successful day for both vendors and buyers. While the total sales and subsequently the average may not have reached the highest of the previous two auctions, we shouldn't forget that those two events had firstly four pups from She's the Pearl's first litter, which went for more than $200,000 together in 2024. And last year, we were lucky enough to have the three Blue Bloods at a Good Odds Cash, which went for almost $100,000 combined there. I think there were over 300 pups nominated, I think. Bobby, there were only 160 sold, some probably passed in or withdrawn on the day.
4: Probably didn't reach the reserves.
0: All that too, yeah. So, so that's, anyway, it's a good sign. I hope they all find homes and we can see them on the racetracks in the not too distant future there. Meanwhile, this note coming out of yesterday was the $600 winner that was recorded on the tab yesterday. Sunday night. Now, I was actually watching a bit of Sunday Night Racing because I was interested in Broken Hill, but $636 win dividend was recorded in a race at Q2 Parklands on Sunday, the highest declared win dividend in Australian wagering history. I think I've seen more somewhere else. Anyway, I think in overseas totes, they can reach $1,000. I think I have seen this, and I'll try to find that. But certainly in Australia, Five Tears produced an upset for the ages in the 5.20-metre fifth grade event for trainer Martina Kirillaitis, slotting into third throughout from box eight before surging home late to secure the blowout result at the tote dividend of $636.80. Not many punters can claim that they've been the end of a $600 winner, yet one lucky bettor had a 50-cent wager on the five-time winner at the mind-boggling price, so they've collected there on the night there. And just while I want to talk about last night, Broken Hill raced for the last time. And I don't know, some good news, but I've spoken to those at Broken Hill and we're hoping to have a chat with someone from the club on the program here next Monday night. So tune in for that. So we do want to hear what was happening over there or what has been happening over there as to what resulted in, I guess, the closure or I wouldn't say the demise, but Broken Hill has finished racing after, nearly 100 years, but the other Greyhound Racing Club have been going for more than 50 years. And, so last night at, I think it was 20 to 6 local time, the last race was run and won And the I had a wager in this, and poor Shane looked like having the job done before Auntie Mika poked up on the rails in the concluding stages to take the victory. So there's a bit of history or trivia for you there. Auntie Mika took the last race at Broken Hill. So, yeah, as mentioned, we spoken to those at Broken Hill, and I hope to have a chat with them on the program next Monday night. So tune in for that. Of course, Musselbrook's now gone, Bobby, yep. And Wagga's given a reprieve for 12 months while Tamora undergoes an upgrade. Is that what's happening? Because
4: that's what I've been led to believe, yeah.
0: Yeah, so, and Maitland was supposed to close as well. Tonight would have been Maitland's last meeting, had it not been for the turnaround around Christmas and New Year time. So we'll tune in for more on that next week. And which will lead us to this Saturday, because it's Group 1 racing at Wentworth Park with the running of the Peter Mosman there. So that's the main interest across the two Group 1s at Wendy Park there this Saturday with the running of the Peter Mosman and the Futurity there, if I've got that. Oh, Vic Peters, sorry, yeah. So Peter Mosman and the Vic Peters there. So the heats were conducted over the weekend, and the Vic Peters Classic Final, the box draw has been done, is as follows. 1, Repellent for Josh Formosa. 2, Fabricator for Bo McAuliffe. 3, Babyface Bennett for Jody Lord. 4, Hey Arnold for Minnie Finn. 5, Grant Keeping for Charmaine Roberts. 6, Dennis Keeping for Jason Magri. 7, Retaliation for Josh Formosa. 8, Paul Damon for Mark Delbridge. 9, President Rolex for Jason McKay. 10, Stop and Stare, Phil Good. So those are the two reserves there. And the Peter Mosman Open Final. Richard Tiana, who I've been following for quite a while now, it's been in my black book, has drawn 1, had the fastest heat win there on Saturday there as well. So it's got the red draw. Does begin slowly, but has a very good turn of foot to conclude a race there. So that's for Mark Gatt there. Box 2, Ritz of Sophie for Daniel Gatt. 3, Hero Rolex for Jason McKay. 4, Pay Keeping for Todd Barnes. 5, Poor Isla for Mark Delbridge. 6, Kenya Caviar for Jason McKay there. 7, Bandit Lynn for Neil Staines. 8, Zipping Violet for Courtney Barnes. And the two reserves for Andrew Rowe, Winter Key and Summer Angel. So those are the two 100,000 Group 1 features at Wentworth Park this Saturday, the Vic Peters and the Peter Mosman Opal Final. So that's what's happening, on the track there this week. I think those are my notes. Bobby, was there anything else you wanted to add this week?
4: No, just concerned that the hierarchy within GWIC has become a joke with these people.
0: I was going to say, we've made some
4: pointing people that know nothing about greyhound racing. It's crazy.
0: I was going to say, we've made some phone calls, or you've made some phone calls.
4: If you're sick, you don't go to a butcher, you go to a doctor.
0: Just about to say, so we made some phone calls today, and we're potentially going to have some more interviews as the weeks go on, from what we understand. We're not going to give names away, but we've spoken to those who in the know. So we could give names away, but then that just gives the whole saga away. So we'll stay tuned, folks. We'll have hopefully some more over the course of the next few weeks. So that's what we're on about there. I think that's all I've got for my notes this week. I think you're good there,
4: yep,
0: Bobby, as well. I was going to mention, I did mention to you earlier, next time you see Grace, tell her thank you. So for that,
4: certainly will,
0: for that,
4: yeah,
0: 100-1 winner there at Newcastle on Friday night. Got to go, Bobby, but thank you for that. And we'll talk about other matters next.
4: Thank you, listeners.
0: That's Greyhound Chat for this week. Time is 8:43. This is the A-Game on 2CHR 96.5 FM.
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0: And we're back. 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You're tuned to 2CHR 96.5 FM. Ricky Bush here. This is the A Game. We're a sporting program. We are here until 9 o'clock. I just mentioned that Bobby Watler on the way out there, just thanking Grace. That is Grace Pinella there, who, of course, has the stables at the Cessnock Showgrounds. She's had a very successful week. Had a winner today at Newcastle Friday night. I want to mention this. She had three winners on the card there. Including one at 50-1, which I got hundreds. So the stable would be very pleased with the results there. Just on Friday night, yeah. So she drove the first winner for Greg Lewis, was favoured too, absolutely streeted away with that race there. In the second race of the card was won by Starting to Go for Michael Stanley and Jai Mikul. For always Ard Major Icon in the placings there. Race three, Pinella was successful as a trainer here. Vaughan Duncan, the concessions there. Driving Radiant Amber to victory there ahead of Enola and Avenger. Grace Pinella's 101 shot Major Mickey finished fourth there. In race four, Quiet Storm for Jared Alchin and Will Rickson successful there ahead of Lacey's Lad and Ultimate Cruiser. And race five, Gordon's Ghost for Kerri-Ann Morris and Blake Hughes. Morris with the Quinella there with Tiny Prancer. And Justin Richmond for Ricky Alchin finishing in third. You know, race six, this is the one we're talking about. Chogi, trained and driven by Pinella, charged down the outside in the shadows of the post to get the job done. It was 50-1 on the tote. I managed to get hundreds. I basically backed all her winners on the night, so I was very much cashed up for the weekend. So if anyone from the stables out there, do pass on my thank yous. Millfield Sort and Conciliate in the placings there. Just on Chogi, has only joined the Pinella stable recently. I think it's only its third start for the stables there. Previously trained in Victoria. So just going through the motions at the moment, up in distance, and got the job done there, as said there on Friday night. Race 7, Rainbow's End for Lachlan Prothero, Will Rickson, Ultra Bliss and Taffle Move in the placings there. And in Race 8, Two Crack Corn for Keith McDeed and Will Rickson there. Kiang Harlow and Elite George in the placings there. So that was Newcastle Paceway there on Friday night. And just to further prove that Pinella wasn't finished yet, she got the job done today at Newcastle. It was a short price favourite there, and not quite the cashed up riches that she did endure there on Friday night. But Lady Dolores getting the win there in race seven, odds on favourite there. TriStar for Chris, for Grant Fuller and Sebastian Pilitz. Mickey B. Nimble and double set in the placings there. Race 2, won by Wallowary Boy for Robin Hosking Sr. and Deck Murphy. Eyes Being Patient and Rock and Roll Tony in the placings there. Race 3, Sunlight Stride for Ricky Elch and Ashley DeLosa. Michael Formosa with the second and third place getters there. Maya McLaren and Sierra Mist. Race 4, it was a dead heat this one. They couldn't split this. Let's Fly With Me for Tian McElhinney. Cameron Hart there, who had a fair day out himself, did Cameron. And Lochinvar Tiger for Grand Eiffel, or Grand Eiffel, I should say, and Ashley DeLosa there. Music Star finished third there. Race 5 was won by A Good Looking Deal for Jared Oach and Cameron Hart, ahead of Tennessee Kid and Between Decks. Race 6, Sir Knight for Tian McElhinney and Cameron Hart there. Last Flight and When's Lunch in the placings there. Race 7, we mentioned with Grace Pinella there, Lady Dolores, defeating Helen's Boy and I'm Liberty Girl. And Race 8, won by Rumour Stride, Ricky Alchin and Ash DeLosa. Time to Dance was second, and there was a dead heat for third, Honolulu Princess and Conciliate in the placings there, who backed up after Friday night. So that was Newcastle there today, which did catch my eye. So what's coming up over the course of the next week? They race next at Newcastle on Friday, trialling at Maitland this Wednesday. I'm trying to basically get the program for the rest of the year up, because Maitland's obviously of interest there. We've only two meetings last season, and the new season is upon us. And I'd be interested to know how many meetings they got for this season. It went from 3 to 2 last season. They were just the heats and the win of the intercity pace there. Okay, on track, because Inter-Dominion heats are this week. So Leap to Fame is looking for a third successive Inter-Dominion championship. The $1 million final will take place on the 18th of July. So the heats over the next couple of weekends and midweek. And then the Trotters final as well, $500,000 in prize money there. So that's what of interest there. Meanwhile, the Carnival of Cups, which was a big thing that Harness Racing New South Wales had brought together. Now, an announcement came through today is that Harness Racing New South Wales is thrilled to announce the return of the Carnival of Cups in 2026-27, with the popular regional racing and entertainment series set to embark on its biggest and most exciting season yet. Now entering its fourth season, the Carnival of Cups has firmly established itself as one of the regional New South Wales' premier sporting and entertainment events, attracting more than 100,000 patrons to racecourses across the state since the new format was introduced. The series once again will bring elite harness racing, major live entertainment, family-friendly attractions and community celebrations across 5 iconic regional destinations. Patrons can look forward to performances from some of Australia's biggest bands, extensive all-ages entertainment, children's rides and activities, and free admission to every event. Those looking to elevate their experience will once again have the opportunity to enjoy the popular Carnival Crib trackside hospitality marquee, delivering premium race night hospitality and entertainment. The Carnival of Cups on-track program will continue the highly successful integration of the TAB Regional Championship Finals, with qualifying races at Leeton, Maitland and Dubbo, which again provide connections with opportunities to automatically secure their place in the $150,000 state final at Club Menangle. In a major boost for participants and racing fans alike, Harness Racing New South Wales has increased the feature race at each Carnival of Cups to 100,000, ensuring the country's best horses and participants are attracted to the series while showcasing elite racing in front of Carnival's large crowds. This season will also feature a revised schedule strategically aligned with the national racing calendar and local events program to maximise participation and further strengthen the Carnival of Cups as a major community event. We had this problem last season where horses couldn't participate because it clashed with, I think it was the Hunter Cup. For example, Swayze was the defending champion in the Carnival of Cups but couldn't defend his title because he went to Victoria. So that's what's something they want to get on board this year. Of course, Swayze won 4 of the 5 the previous year, and Captain's Mistress also won 4 of the 5 this season just gone. So they both missed out on the $1 million bonus there because of that. Continuing this article, Harness Racing New South Wales Chief Executive Peter Buckland said the continued growth of the Carnival of Cups has cemented its place as a cornerstone of the sports engagement strategy. He quoted in saying, "When we relaunched the Carnival of Cups with this new format 3 years ago, our vision was to create major regional events that brought communities together while showcasing the very best of harness racing. The response has exceeded all expectations. More than 100,000 people have attended the Carnival of Cups events to date, many experiencing harness racing for the first time. We've seen tremendous growth in attendance, wagering, participation and community engagement right across the series." Mr. Buckman said the decision to return with the expanded fourth season reflected the enormous success of the concept. "The Carnival of Cups has become much more than a race meeting. It's now a genuine regional event series that combines elite sport, live entertainment and family fun in a way that resonates with local communities. By increasing each feature race to 100,000, we're ensuring the country's best horses are competing at our regional venues while giving local communities the opportunity to experience top-class racing up close. The revised schedule also provides stronger alignment with the National Racing Program, helping us attract the best possible fields while continuing to grow the Carnival's reputation as one of the premier regional sporting and entertainment series in Australia. Whether you're a lifelong fan of harness racing or someone attending for the first time, the Carnival of Cups offers something for everyone. We can't wait to welcome our communities back to Wagga, Bathurst, Newcastle, Penrith and Albury for another unforgettable season." Further entertainment announcements, ticketing information for the Carnival Crib Hospitality Marquee and event details will be released in the coming months. So that comes through today from Harness Racing New South Wales about the return of the Carnival of Cups, which, as we mentioned, will go around once again this season with feature racing at Wagga, Bathurst, Newcastle, Albury, and the final has been in Penrith the last couple of seasons there. So, yeah, look forward to that. That'll take place around the summer period and look forward to which paces will take on these races this summer because, as mentioned, there's $1 million bonus if a pacer can take out all five. As mentioned, the last couple of years, they've both been one short. So I look forward to how that unfolds over the course, of the of this next few months. Let's get on thoroughbreds. Albury was washed out today, but I had a horse down there today and got through the slop there, but didn't place, but I hope it goes well next time round. But anyway, before the meeting was eventually abandoned there, Tare tomorrow. They raced at Newcastle on Saturday, a bumper 10 race program because Wyong was abandoned last Thursday due to the weather there. Grafton Carnival is just around the corner. First of the Grafton meeting is there, the Preludes there this Sunday. It's a great week at Grafton if you ever get the opportunity to do that. At Rose Hill on Saturday, the feature was the Stayers Cup and Mikel Cup. The Stayers Cup was won by King Pedro there, even money favourite there, and got the job done there. Meanwhile, in the Mikel Cup, Glory Day is leading all the way at 33-1. Bit of an upset of sorts there. So at Queensland on Saturday was the running of the Tats TR, the last Group 1 of the season, and the race was run and won with Splashback for Graham Begg getting the job done there in the $700,000 Tats Tiara. That's a fillies and mares race over the 1,400 metres at Eagle Farm there for Jordan Childs. So, yeah, that was it. That's the last Group 1 for the racing season. There's no Group 1s in July. They'll resume in August when the new season is upon us. All right, so that's just about the program we've got for the week. It's been entertaining, as they always are, so we'll be back to do it all over again next Saturday. It's not Saturdays when I used to do the sporting program. It's Mondays now, so next Monday, 7 p.m, it's the A-game, so we're covering the local sporting scene. So it'll be out there at the rugby this Saturday and hopefully at the footy maybe on Sunday. So I've got a bit to get through over the next week. So this is Ricky Bush signing off from the A-game on 2CHR 96.5 FM.

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1: Hello, I'm Peter Carey. Opposition leader Angus Taylor has used Question Time to ask when the government is going to fix its tax legislation. Couples with a joint investment will not be able to claim capital gains or negative gearing concessions if one dies or in the event of divorce. Labor says the mistake will be corrected when the legislation is amended. Mr. Taylor claims the government can't be trusted.
2: Can the Prime Minister give Australians a straight answer? How much more tax will widows, divorcees and victims of family and domestic violence pay because of the Treasurer's bungled budget?
1: The third block of hearings for the Royal Commission on Anti-Semitism and Social Cohesion is now underway. The latest round will focus on anti-Jewish material circulated on social media, as well as anti-Semitism in the traditional media. The inquiry is due to hear from Bondi terror survivor Asad Ostrovsky, who was shot during the attack. Counsel assisting Richard Lancaster says fake images of Mr. Ostrovsky were circulated in the wake of the tragedy.
3: Within a day, deepfake images were created and posted across several social media platforms, which showed artificially generated scenes in which he was depicted as laughing while his face was painted with red makeup, as though he was faking his injury.
1: Melbourne drivers are about to be hit with higher tolls. From July 1, a single trip on CityLink will cost $12.64, or more than $25 to and from the airport. James Ward from drive.com.au said drivers of light trucks are set to be hit even harder.
4: Every single ute that is sold, bar a couple. So if you're driving a Hilux or a Ford Ranger as your personal vehicle, could be going the camping trip or have the mountain bikes in the back, as we see so many Australians do, you're paying almost double what someone in a car is.
1: To Queensland, where a man is facing domestic violence murder charges after a woman was fatally shot on the Gold Coast. Emergency services were called to the Bigger Waters address last night, where they found the 23-year-old with life-threatening injuries, and she died at the scene. The 23-year-old man is believed to be known to the woman and is facing court today. Detective Acting Inspector Leah Urquhart says they're investigating the background of the man.
5: Detectives were door knocking the areas surrounding Lotus Street last night, trying to basically ascertain his background. Police have been in attendance to that address before. However, all of the background in relation to the man and woman is something that forms part of our investigation.
1: A public inquiry is being held in Perth today into Australia's $368 billion AUKUS deal. The partnership between Australia, the UK and US would see WA operate nuclear-powered submarines. Inquiry Commissioner and former politician Peter Garrett says there's still a lot of confusion over the details that locals need clarified.
6: Properly understanding AUKUS is absolutely essential to them being
1: held in Perth today into Australia's $368 billion AUKUS deal. The partnership between Australia, the UK and US would see WA operate nuclear-powered submarines. Inquiry Commissioner and former politician Peter Garrett says there's still a lot of confusion over the details.

0: as we understand them, are well thought through.
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1: The Blues and Maroons have entered camp ahead of the State of Origin decider in Brisbane next week. New South Wales coach Laurie Daly has made several changes, bringing Stephen Crichton, Bradman Best, Liam Martin and Amole Olukuatu into the squad. Queensland will start hot favourites, but coach Billy Slater says nothing is guaranteed.
3: It's not just going to happen for us in 9 days' time. We can't just turn up and expect the continuity of the team and, you know, being familiar with the number on your back and being there last game, and got to go and earn every situation, every moment, and every game's different.
1: And things have gone from bad to worse for the Brisbane Broncos. Winger Isaiah Karapani has been caught allegedly speeding in an unregistered vehicle with alcohol in his system while on a provisional licence. To AFL news, concussion-related issues have forced Crows triple premiership player Chelsea Randall into retirement. She says she had no choice.
4: A few weeks ago, I joined in a tackle drill at training and experienced some starry vision after a couple of minor bumps. And then shortly after that, I had another incident involving mild contact and more starry vision. It was at that point that it became clear that my brain and body could no longer withstand minor bumps without experiencing issues related to concussion.
1: And West Coast's Harry Edwards has been ruled out for the rest of the season after meeting with the AFL's concussion panel. Australian Independent Radio News.
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talks about the good times they've had and all the good times to come. She's a good-hearted woman in love with a good-time man. And she loves him in spite of his ways that she don't understand.

0: 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If not, then why don't you join? Our membership rates are very reasonable and it is as easy as coming into our office between 9am and 4pm on weekdays and signing up. 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
2: 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Cessnock Woodturners Club promotes the study, practice and art of woodworking and associated crafts. Regular hands-on monthly meetings, seminars and get-togethers promote the development of mutual woodworking interests and skills. As a club member, you can access great machinery in a friendly and safe environment. So wouldn't it be nice to be a club member? If you'd like to come along or get more information, please call the secretary, Ray Dawes, on 0428 191 249.

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1: Hello, I'm Peter Carey. Australia and Vanuatu have signed a landmark security treaty after months of negotiations. It will see Australia become Port Vila's main policing partner, protect the Pacific nation from being used as a foreign military base. Prime Minister Anthony Albanese says the agreement will benefit both countries.
2: Our agreement reflects and confirms Australia's role as Vanuatu's largest and most comprehensive economic, security and development partner, a responsibility that we take seriously.
1: A senior Liberal believes the party is in need of a rebrand to regain trust with voters. Two new opinion polls show support for the coalition has hit historic lows, struggling against One Nation and Labor. The opposition's criticism of the Albanese government's budget has failed to cut through. Western Sydney MP Melissa McIntosh says the Liberals need to revitalise.
3: I'm putting myself out on a limb a little bit. I think it's time for the Liberal Party to rebrand. Some people think that we're stuck in the past and our policies need to resonate with the Australia of today and the future. So I think it'd be a really good time for us to revisit our values and the way we project ourselves to Australians.
1: Unions are among those opposing a plan to build a town hall square in Sydney's CBD. The $150 million council proposal will see seven buildings demolished, including Woolworths. Shop Union Secretary Bernie Smith says jobs will be lost.
4: So it's 300 jobs at least on the Woolworths site, but up to 1,000 jobs would go in the seven buildings that are scheduled to be demolished. And we sort of scratch our heads as to why. You know, these buildings actually earn the Sydney City Council millions of dollars in rent each year.
1: Victoria's Premier Jacinta Allen says there is no evidence of her office ordering consortiums to get along with the CFMEU, or they may not be able to work on the big build. Leaked documents obtained by The Age reveal contractor partners were told to bow to the costly union demands, including the use of the CFMEU's handpicked contractors. The communications came from Ms. Allen's office as the minister in charge of transport infrastructure.
5: No evidence for that claim.
6: Have you checked your records?
5: There is no evidence for that claim.
6: Have you checked?
5: There is no evidence for that claim. If there is evidence for that claim, it should be put to the authorities for their immediate investigation.
1: Some Queensland residents are choosing to stay in their units instead of branching out and buying somewhere new. New data has found residents in units in Gaythorne, Brisbane and Pimlico in Townsville led the ranks, with an average hold time of 14.7 and 14.6 years respectively. REA Group economist Luke Redmond says the unit market is more interesting.
7: There tends to be a lot more renters that hold units, thereby investors would probably own the units over owner-occupiers. And that essentially has meant that investors kind of don't necessarily hold on to a property for as long as owner-occupiers necessarily will in certain areas.
1: And finally in this bulletin, to the Australian share market. The All Ords has closed up 62 points to 90.26, and one Australian dollar is buying 68.9 US cents. This is Air News.
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1: Fresh off the bye, Geelong coach Chris Scott says he expects Bailey Smith and Tom Stewart to return to face Brisbane on Thursday night. Scott has rejected suggestions he held back in their last game against Fremantle in case the Cats face the Dockers in the finals.
9: If they're saying that, they're giving us too much credit as a coaching group. I don't think you need to anyway, because a fair bit changes anyway. We don't play them again for the home and away season, and hopefully we're good enough to get it.
8: Now the latest from Air Sport.
1: Fresh off the bye, Geelong coach Chris Scott says he expects Bailey Smith and Tom Stewart to return to face Brisbane on Thursday night. Scott has rejected suggestions he held back in their last game against Fremantle in case the Cats face the Dockers in the finals.
9: If they're saying that, they're

0: in the game style as well. I'd be staggered if they were exactly the same product in September as they are now.
1: To tennis, and Wimbledon 2026 starts tonight for four Aussies. Esports' Paul Walsh has the details.
2: Four of the 13 Australians in the main draw at Wimbledon will be part of the day one action here at SW19. World number 103 Alexander Vukic is first up on court 8, taking on the American Jensen Brooksby. Adam Walton is up against the young Croatian Dino Prismic, while Renike Hijikata and Jesper Dejong will do battle in the final match on court 10. For the women, our only day one representative is Daria Kasatkina, and she takes on the wildcard entrant, the 18-year-old Mimi Zhu from Great Britain, while the matchup of the day will be between the former world number 3 Marian Cilic and tournament's 8th seed Daniil Medvedev. Paul Walsh at Wimbledon for Air Sport.
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0: Fire and Rescue New South Wales and New South Wales Rural Fire Service are warning you to get ready, New South Wales. Plan and prepare for extreme weather events with increased risk of storms, bushfires and even floods. 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

wait for the mob to jump by the light of a stormy sky. Mid the thunder's roar and the timber's crash as we ride down the Murrinjay. I might find another with swinging gait to hack through the trucking town. And there'll be others to quietly wait by the break as the sun goes down. I might find another to match your pace through the sky.

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4: I was born and raised down in Alabama, on a farm way back up in the woods. I was so ragged that folks used to call me Patches. Papa used to tease me about it, cause deep down inside he was hurt, cause he'd done all he could. My papa was a great old man. I can see him with a shovel in his hand. See,

2 days later, Papa passed away, and I became a man that day. So I told Mama I was gonna quit school, but she said that was Daddy's strictest rule. So

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And at the age of 13, I thought I was carrying the weight of the whole world on my shoulders. And you know, mama knew what I was going through, 'cause every day I had to work.

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0: This is the 6 o'clock news. 5 Australian soldiers were killed in 2 separate incidents in Afghanistan.
1: Here is the news. 5 Australian soldiers were killed in 2 separate incidents in Afghanistan today. And news to

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1: Would you like to be a volunteer at 2CHR but do not want to be an on-air presenter? 2CHR has a vacancy for a volunteer to assist in our office. 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That's 49 911 286. 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
2: 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I don't care if you're Chet Atkins. He's about the only guy.
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0: The Rotary Club of Cessnock. 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
1: Your community radio station, 2CHR, Central Hunter Community Broadcasters Incorporated, are bound by the provisions of the Broadcasting Services Act and must comply with the licence conditions and the codes of practice applicable to a community broadcasting service. 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
4: Your community radio station 2CHR, Central Hunter Community Broadcasters Incorporated, are bound by the provisions of the Broadcasting Services Act and must comply with the license conditions and the codes of practice applicable to a community broadcasting service. 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

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And when two lovers woo, they still say, I love you. On that you can rely. 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

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All the year, Ned, where are you now? Riding the bush on fast horses, with the hot summer sun on your faces, you and your mates, right at the heart of Australia. 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
1: Would you like to be a volunteer at 2CHR but do not want to be an on-air presenter? 2CHR has a vacancy for a volunteer to assist in our office. 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
1: Good morning, I'm Lee Harrison. Australia and Vanuatu have signed a $500 million security treaty following months of negotiations. Nelson Scott reports.
2: Last year, the Prime Minister flew to Port Vila to sign a security pact, only for it to fall apart on the day of his arrival. 10 months later, Anthony Albanese has inked a watered-down version of the Nakamal Agreement alongside his Vanuatu counterpart in Canberra. The treaty cements Australia as the Pacific nation's primary policing partner and bans foreign defence bases in the country amid an ongoing battle for influence with China. Mr Albanese claims it will make the Pacific safer.
3: We want a resilient, sovereign and connected region.
2: Vanuatu PM Jotham Napat says the deal deepens an already strong bond.
4: To strengthen the partnership between our two countries.
2: Australia is expected to sign a similar agreement with Fiji next month. Nelson Scott, Canberra.
1: The opposition says it's open to supporting stronger penalties for tech giants that breach the social media ban for under-16s. The federal government's introduced legislation to increase the fines for organisations that defy the laws to $99 million. The bill also gives the eSafety Commissioner greater powers to compel information from big tech companies. Nationals MP David Littleproud says any new penalties need to be enforced.
5: Let's be honest, these tech companies already have the technology to be able to block these under 16-year-olds, but they don't want to do it because their advertising dollar predominantly comes for those under 18. So I think it's important that we take them on and have the courage to use these penalties.
1: A public inquiry into the AUKUS Defence Pact is being held in Perth, including warnings WA isn't equipped for nuclear-powered submarines. The community-led inquiry into the $368 billion deal between Australia, the UK and US was launched in Canberra earlier this month. Former Federal Defence Minister Linda Reynolds says Australia shouldn't give up on the alliance.
6: AUKUS is a partnership that is important, it is relevant and it is the right one for the threats that we face. Now, is it perfect? Absolutely not. But just because we have more work to do to deal with some of the problems we're all experiencing is no reason to give up on the alliance.
1: Donald Trump says US and Iranian officials will meet in Qatar tomorrow to discuss their peace agreement. The president's announcement follows claims from US officials that both sides have agreed to stand down for now after strikes over the weekend. Tehran hasn't confirmed if the talks will take place. Data suggests most Australian states and territories will have to cut back on key services due to the size of the interest bill on their debt. And a new study has found excess belly fat might make us age faster. This is Air News.
7: Now the latest from Air Sport.
1: Geelong coach Chris Scott says he's removed from the decision-making around Tyson Stengel and can't shed any light on why the small forward didn't play in the VFL earlier this month. There were reports he missed the flight to Gold Coast. Stengel's been absent from the club for periods. Scott says he's miles off AFL selection.
8: It is a bit of a surprise to me that I have more players just saying, look, I'm finding this too tough at the moment. Most of the time it's going to be bloody hard work. And my take on where Tyson's at is that's how he's feeling about his sort of football life at the moment. It's just all a little bit hard for him. There is a limit to our support with that because we're like, we empathise with you. But there are limits to where our empathy takes us because we're not a charity.
1: Socceroos teenager Lucas Harrington insists he's locked in on the World Cup and not interest from other big clubs. The 18-year-old has reportedly had interest from Barcelona and Liverpool. Harrington, who debuted against Paraguay on Friday, says his focus is on national duties.
9: Both me and my agent are fully focused on the World Cup and I'm just here to do a job for the country and that's all I'm focused on at the moment.
1: And in rugby league, the Blues will move camp to Kingscliff on the New South Wales far north coast today, ahead of the State of Origin decider in Brisbane next week. Six changes have been made to the side, which went down in Melbourne in Game 2. Australian Independent Radio News.
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Well, good morning, everybody. Sorry I was a little bit late. Pretty foggy out there again this morning. But never mind, I'm here now, so that's good. And it's going to be partly cloudy today with patchy morning fog. High chance of showers about the Upper Hunter, a medium chance elsewhere. Light winds becoming northerly 15 to 20 kilometres an hour in the middle of the day, then becoming light in the early afternoon. Daytime maximum temperatures between 16 and 20. The fire danger for the Greater Hunter is moderate. Tomorrow, the 1st of July, partly cloudy, the chance of morning fog about the Lower Hunter, high chance of showers about the Upper Hunter, a medium chance elsewhere, light winds becoming northerly 15 to 25 kilometres in the morning. Overnight temperatures falling around 10, with daytime temperatures reaching 17 to 22. Okay, well, we'll do the rest at 7 o'clock. Okay, so we've had Brian Letton, and I will get up a Peter Horan just to get us in the right mood. Hopefully. Honky Tonk Medley from Peter Horan.

Yes, Peter Horan there. That was a lively little tune. Well, there's a few tunes there, I think. We're going to have Jim Reeves now with Put Your Sweet Lips a Little Closer, or He'll Have to Go is the other name of it, for Irene up at Rutherford. Jim Reeves.

Yeah, Jim Reeves there. Okay, now we're having Ollie Austin for Margaret at Rutherford, Margaret at Ashtonfield, and Olive at Ashtonfield. Morning Sun and Memories and The Hands of Time from Ollie Austin.

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5: And now we're going to have Stephen Archeny with In the Shadow of Your Love for Dennis and Bev down at Saltash and for John here in Cessnock. Stephen Archeny.

Yes, that was Boris Gardner there with I Want to Wake Up With You. And now we're going to have Leanne Rimes for Ron in Cessnock, Bridge Over Troubled Waters. Leanne Rimes. Good morning, Ron.

And that was Leanne Rimes there, Bridge Over Troubled Waters for Ron in Cessnock. Now we're going to have a couple from Alan Jackson for Jean at Neath and for Gloria at Woodbury. Chattanoochee and Don't Rock the Jukebox.

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Alan Jackson. Okay, we're going to have Bob Easter now with Many Yesterdays Ago. Hopefully up to the news. I might have to have a little instrumental as well, but not time to get a Slim Dusty or a Chad Morgan in, Wally. That'll have to be after seven. Okay, Bob Easter, Many Yesterdays Ago.

0: The letters have been sent over the past 11 years, and investigators hope distinctive handwriting features could help them track down the culprit. The author refers to himself as Scorpio or Bullet, and police believe he is a Caucasian man in his 60s. Legislation's been introduced to increase penalties for tech companies that breach the social media ban. The federal government is seeking to double the fines for organisations that defy the laws to $99 million. The changes would also give the eSafety Commissioner greater powers to compel information from tech giants. Communications Minister Annika Wells says Labor's committed to ensuring companies play by the rules.
1: My message to big tech is this. We are not stopping. Every effort you make to frustrate these laws will be met with our efforts to make these laws work.
0: Federal Government's Climate Change Authority chairman has reportedly used taxpayer money to advance the interests of a private firm he works for while in Brazil on government business. Alex Riddell explains.
2: Matt Keane has been accused of using a taxpayer-funded trip to a United Nations at Climate Summit in Brazil last year to also promote the interests of his private employer. News Corp reports Mr. Keane used the trip to appear on a panel hosted by Wallamai Capital, the climate investment firm that employs him as its head of fundraising. The federal coalition has called it an unacceptable conflict of interest, Shadow Energy Minister Dan Tehan calling for Mr. Keane to quit either one or both of the positions. Alex Riddell reporting.
0: A more ambitious target for Australia's tourism strategy is being called for following a report that shows visitors' spending will beat targets. Visitor expenditure reached $214 billion in 2024 and is on track to beat the $230 billion target well before 2030. Executive Chair of Australian Chamber Tourism, John Hart, says they're calling for the target to be extended.
3: At least after the Olympic Games in Brisbane, we then need to make sure that we have an aspirational target somewhere around 280 to 300 billion and have a strategy to achieve that.
0: And drivers are being urged to fill up now to cash in on cheaper petrol before the fuel excise relief halves tomorrow. Bowser prices have plummeted to their lowest levels since the Middle East conflict began. Tomorrow, the 32-cent cut to excise will reduce to 16 cents, but still save drivers an average of $11 a tank. This is Air News.
4: Now the latest from Air Sport.
0: Queensland coach Billy Slater has made three changes to his side for the State of Origin decider in Brisbane next week. Patrick Carrigan and Corey Horsberg join the squad, as does Cowboys back rower Jeremiah Nanai. Slater says Nanai will be a huge asset to the Maroons off the bench.
5: 23 years old, he's played 11 Origins already. That's a lot of Origin football for a young man, but he's quite experienced.
0: Essendon great Matthew Lloyd admits it can be tough for a caretaker coach in a losing side to get the job full-time. As Dean Solomon continues to press his case, Lloyd says the club will cast the net wide to make sure they get the best person.
6: I've been told that they'll, you know, speak to around that 10 people, which it's been out there, that they'll hit them with a number of questions, and then from that come away with four or five people that'll be on their shortlist to then go into deep discussions with on, you know, them having to present to the club. So, yeah, I hope it will be a genuine process, and I think it will be.
0: The Wallabies will look to their European stars for a boost in this week's opening Nations Championship test against Ireland. Winger Max Jorgensen says players like Len Iketau, Tom Hooper and Taniela Tupou have already made an impact.
7: They're key players of this group, and you can see what they've done overseas. You know, Lenny and Hoops making the final there, and also Nella, I think, made the semi-finals there. So they've played some big games of footy, and it's good to have them back amongst the squad.
0: Australian Independent Radio News.
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9: And the weather for today. I'll just get my glasses on. Okay. Partly cloudy, patchy morning fog. Saw that. High chance of showers about the Upper Hunter, a medium chance elsewhere. Light winds becoming northerly, 15 to 20 kilometres an hour in the middle of the day, then becoming light in the early afternoon. Daytime maximum temperatures between 16 and 20. The fire danger for the Greater Hunter is moderate. And for tomorrow, Wednesday, the 1st of July, partly cloudy. The chance of morning fog about the Lower Hunter, a high chance of showers about the Upper Hunter, a medium chance elsewhere. Light winds becoming northerly, 15 to 25 kilometres an hour in the morning. Overnight temperatures falling to around 10, with daytime temperatures reaching between 17 and 22. Thursday, the 2nd of July, very high chance of rain, most likely in the morning. Mostly sunny afternoon, winds northerly 20 to 30 kilometres an hour, turning northwesterly during the morning. Overnight temperatures falling to between 11 and 14, with daytime temperatures reaching between 17 and 23. And for Friday, the 3rd, mostly sunny, winds northwesterly, 15 to 25 kilometres an hour, turning westerly 20 to 30 kilometres an hour during the morning. Overnight temperatures falling to between 9 and 12, with daytime temperatures reaching between 15 and 20. Not much heat this week. Must be winter. It must be winter. Okay. We're having now for Wally. I'll do them before the Elvis Presleys. Wally's songs, he wanted a Slim Dusty and a Chad Morgan. Slim Dusty's going to sing Clancy of the Overflow, and Chad Morgan's going to sing The Thrashing Machine. So here you go, Wally, all for you.

haste. With their eager eyes and greedy, and their stunted forms and weedy, for town folk have no time to grow, they have no time to waste.

Here's a song. This is all about a mechanical harvester or auto header, whatever you like to call them. They are used for harvesting wheat and sorghum and things like that. Years ago, they weren't called harvesters or headers. They were called thrashing machine, and they were driven by steam. This is all about a steam-driven thrashing machine. 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

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Okay, now we're having Elvis. For all those Elvis Presley fans. Frankie and Johnny, G.I. Blues and Heartbreak Hotel. All from Elvis Presley.

lovers. Oh, Lordy, how we did love. 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I was a man, she called me doing her wrong. My lucky poker was fame, when a new gal caught my eye.

0: Okay, that was the Elvis bracket. And the time now is 29 minutes past seven, so we'll have the messages right now.
1: Yeah, g'day again, 2CHR listeners. 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
0: Okay, I thought there was another one, but never mind, that's okay. We're going to have Wayne Horsburgh now with Diamantina Yodel for Jeannie at Neath. A different Jeannie to Jeannie that has the Alan Jackson. And I think I forgot to play it last week, to play a yodeling song. So this is Wayne Horsburgh, yodeling.

Yes. Okay. That was Wayne Horsburgh. Okay. We've got to have a triple play. Noel Atkins, Merrill Reinhardt and Adam Price for Sue and Kevin at Gilliston Heights, Rob and Robin at Tenambit and Louise at North Rossbury. And we've got Folsom Prison Blues, Noel Atkins, Where the Golden Slip Rails Are Down from Merrill Reinhardt, and Adam Price, Roll with the Punches. Okay.

And okay, now we're going to have for the boys over at Benholm. Okay, Norm wanted one from, now, what did I write down? Ross Ryan. No, the one he had wanted isn't there. Ross Ryan, I could play Pegasus, but he gave me a second choice. Silver Threads and Golden Needles from the Springfields. So, Norm, here is Golden Threads and Silver Threads and Golden Needles from the Springfields.

Or Alan. I couldn't find yours, Alan. Let's grow old together. Well, I tried hard, but okay. So I've changed it to Roy Orbison with Here Comes That Song Again. Roy Orbison for Alan.

0: Japan for the reason we all go to Ben Home is for George. George likes Graham Rogers, so we're going to play a couple of Graham Rogers for George. Alan is in there in Ben Home, but the other two were only visiting like I was. So here we go. Elsewhere and Ghosts of Murrinjay from Graham Rogers for George.
1: And now for the weather. There's rain in the southeast and right up the coast. A tropical low is forming in the Gulf and is expected to bring rain right across the top end of the country. It's fine elsewhere.
2: The weatherman read out our forecast for the coming days. It's been pelting down in buckets and now there's more rain on the way. The kids are paddling kayaks down the street and across the park. A bloke should just be done with it and build a flaming ark.

Every time they see the map that shows the country's forecasts and just how much rain they've had. I'll go to church on Sunday and I'll offer up a prayer that the land be inundated round the town of Old Elsewhere. Then I'll wait until the weatherman can boldly make the claim that it's fine around the country, but elsewhere there is

the Murrumbidgee lies silent. No stock whips pierce the air. And it's now been 50 summers since the last mob passed through there. But around Newcastle waters, the old drovers talk with pride of their daring feats of bringing mobs across the Murrumbidgee.

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5: And now we're going to have a couple of songs for Glad at East Maitland. Rick Foray with I'll Go On Loving You, and Tom Grant with When Jesus Wipes My Tears Away. Here you go, Glad.

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I don't know what brought us together, what strange forces of nature conspired to construct the present from the past.

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0: Good morning, I'm Lee Harrison. Six people have been killed when a gunman opened fire on a welfare centre for mothers and children in northern Germany. A male suspect's in custody, with police believing the shooting was over a custody dispute involving the alleged gunman's baby daughter. The baby and the mother weren't hurt. Donald Trump insists Iran and the United States will resume peace talks in Qatar tomorrow. Tehran maintains it hasn't agreed to meet with the US after attacks across the Persian Gulf at the weekend. President Trump says US delegates are on their way to Doha.
1: We'll see how that goes, but we're doing very well on that front. But the meeting in Doha is going to be perhaps important, perhaps not. We're going to find out.
0: Back home, police are searching for a man who they believe has sent threatening letters to politicians, religious organisations and community leaders. The author refers to himself as Scorpio or Bullet in the more than 100 letters sent between 2015 and this year. Handwriting in the correspondence includes prominent capitalisation of the letters F, L, T, N and H. A new report has found preventable hospitalisations cost the country around $7.7 billion a year. Key nursing groups are calling for expanding the scope of practice for nurses and allowing them to access bulk billing incentives. Chief Nursing Officer for the Australian College of Nursing, Francis Rice, says business as usual isn't working.
2: Governments need to be removing the barriers and providing funding for nurses to be able to intervene in these settings and make sure people aren't getting sick and needing to go to hospital.
0: The Greens are pushing for new laws that would force businesses to pay workers under the age of 18 superannuation. The bid would affect firms including McDonald's, Woolworths and Hungry Jack's, as well as smaller companies. Bunnings, Aldi and JB Hi-Fi already pay minors super, no matter how many hours they work. The Australian ski season is shaping up to be one of the worst in history. Forecast rain this week is expected to lash the Alpine region, and warm weather set to melt even man-made snow cover, spoiling holiday plans and ski camps. Mount Buller snow reporter David Clark is optimistic things will start to turn around with rain forecast today.
3: But that will turn to snow Thursday night. We're expecting, maybe around 20 centimetres or so Thursday night, Friday into Saturday morning. So it should be nice and white across the mountain. And then cold nights as well, which is good for snowmaking. So we're very optimistic. We're positive. There's a lot of the season yet to go.
0: And famed author Salman Rushdie will headline this year's Festival of Dangerous Ideas in Sydney. It'll be the first time Mr. Rushdie has visited Australia since he survived an assassination attempt in New York in 2022. This is Air News.
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0: Tennis and its day one action at Wimbledon. For his update, here's Paul Walsh.
5: Day one here at Wimbledon has seen the early departure of Adam Walton and Alexander Vukic after both were defeated in their round one matches. Better news for Daria Kasatkina, who was stretched to three sets by the 18-year-old Mimi Zhu, but eventually won 6-2, 3-6, 6-2. The exit of the seeds 11 and 12 in the men's draw were the main upsets of the day, with both Casper Ruud and Andrei Rublev given their marching orders. No problem for Arina Sabalenka, Daniil Medvedev, Mia Andreeva, Jessica Pegula, who all advanced in straight sets, while the defending champion Jannik Sinner was pushed to five by Mia Morkecmanovic from Serbia, eventually winning 4-6, 6-3, 6-7, 6-2, 6-3. Paul Walsh at Wimbledon for Air Sport.
0: Blues centre Stephen Crichton's excited to see the Dolphins' breakout star try his hand in State of Origin. Jack Bostock has been picked on the wing for the Blues for next week's decider. Crichton says the 22-year-old is a star.
6: He's been killing it for the Dolphins this year, so he definitely deserves his opportunity this week. And keen to build that relationship with him and see what we can do come Wednesday.
0: And Essendon's reportedly made contact with James Hurd about his senior coaching ambitions. The club's believed to have raised the possibility of him having another senior role within the football department, but not coaching. Australian Independent Radio News.
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8: go away. I thought I'd turn that off. But she wanted to still go. Okay. Today, the 30th of June, partly cloudy, patchy morning fog, high chance of showers about the Upper Hunter. A medium chance elsewhere, light winds becoming northerly, 15 to 20 kilometres an hour in the middle of the day, then becoming light in the early afternoon. Daytime maximum temperatures between 16 and 20. The fire danger for the Greater Hunter is moderate. Tomorrow, Wednesday the 1st of July, partly cloudy, the chance of morning fog about the Lower Hunter, a high chance of showers about the Upper Hunter, a medium chance elsewhere, light winds becoming northerly 15 to 25 kilometres an hour in the morning, and overnight temperatures falling to around 10, with daytime temperatures reaching between 17 and 22. For Thursday the 2nd of July, very high chance of rain, most likely in the morning, mostly sunny afternoon. Winds northerly 20 to 30 kilometres an hour, turning northwesterly during the morning. Overnight temperatures falling to between 11 and 14, with daytime temperatures reaching between 17 and 23. And for Friday, the 3rd of July, mostly sunny, winds northwesterly 15 to 25 kilometres an hour, turning westerly 20 to 30 kilometres an hour during the morning. Overnight temperatures falling to between 9 and 12, with daytime temperatures reaching between 15 and 20. So that's all there is there for the weather. And we'll go on with some music. Okay. Anne Murray with Daydream Believer for Mari at Curry Curry. Morning, Mari.

Yeah, okay. And we'll have a couple from Daniel O'Donnell for Merv and Monica at East Maitland, Noel at Green Hills, Harold and Ruth at Weston, Bev at Weston, and Lizzie and Max at Weston. Beyond the Rainbow's End and Black Velvet Band.

And I didn't cut that off. It cut it off itself. Okay, we're going to have a Reg Lindsay now for Jack down at Heatherbrae. Too many memories from Reg Lindsay.

I hadn't forgotten. It's just fitting it in. I thought I'd play those two Daniel O'Donnells before I do it. Okay, so it's the 30th of June. If it's your birthday, happy birthday. I'm sure there must be plenty out there that have a birthday on the 30th of June. But there's nobody in the book. I can let you know famous ones. Susan Haywood, 1917, US actress. Florence Battlard, 1943, The Supremes. Glenn Shurrock, 1944, Australian rock vocalist, Little River Band. Mike Tyson, 1966, US boxer. So that's all there. So if it's your birthday today, hope you have a happy one. Tomorrow we go into July. Yeah, once June's gone, it doesn't take long before December comes around, I've noticed. Terrible thought. I don't even want to think about it. Okay, we're going to have a song for Peter down at Eagleton. And I picked another Slim Newton for him. We're going to play him Red Back on the Toilet Seat. We don't have outback dunnies these days, so you probably won't come across one, Peter, but just imagine if you did.

And now for Eric at Thornton, Paul McLeod with the Volunteer Organist.

0: our children and grandchildren go to school between 8 and 9:30 a.m. Please protect our future and slow down going past schools.
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6: And now we're going to have Bruce Forbes and a Bob Easter for Irene here in Cessnock. Butterfly Memories and Nulla Creek from Bruce, and then Just Rollin' from Bob Easter. Here you go, Irene. And the time is 8:33 and a bit.

Yeah, Bob Easter there. Okay, Christina George now with Everybody's Reaching Out for Someone, and I'm playing it for Betty down in Sydney. Morning, Betty.

And now, I haven't let you know what's happening for the rest of the day, have I? Les Gully's going to do 9 till 12 with community profile. He has arrived. Max Cant, 12 till 3, easy listening. Ron Stothard, 3 till 6, drive time. 6 till 10, songs from the golden era, Matt Watson. And then 10 till 11, campfire podcast. And then 11 till 6 is music overnight. And Greg Clark is coming back in to do 6 till 9 breakfast tomorrow instead of Rick Foray. So I won't go any further because that takes up my time. It's less music I can get in. Okay, we're having Tom Maxwell with Cunnamulla Fella for Dave and Kate here in Cessnock and Ray at the Masonic Village. Tom Maxwell.

and Brian Letton with Will We Still Be Australian? Tony at Bulwarra, and for Ray as well up at the Masonic Village. He likes this one too. Brian Letton, Will We Still Be Australian?

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4: And now, we're going to have another Chad Morgan for Clyde at Brangston. And the one I have chosen, Clyde, is Nobody Else But Little Me. Okay. I should get this one in without any trouble.

Right, Chad Morgan, and we're going to go out with Lindsay Waddington with Road Train Man, and I'll say goodbye. I'll be back next Tuesday to do it all again. Hope it's not so foggy next week. Lindsay Waddington.

0: Good morning, I'm Lee Harrison. Drivers are being urged to fill up today, with petrol prices expected to rise from tomorrow. The fuel excise discount introduced due to the Middle East conflict will be reduced from 32 to 16 cents a litre. Motorists are still expected to save an average $11 per tank. Australasian Convenience and Petroleum Marketers Association Chief Executive Rowan Lee says people should be prepared.
1: The price of unleaded has gone down 6 cents a litre, but when the fuel excise comes back on, it'll be going up again 16 cents per litre, because that excise will come back on your price of fuel. So that'll start bleeding through over next week.
0: Former Supreme Court Judge Lex Lasry has delivered a spray against politicians and the media, claiming they're engaging in performative outrage and political theatre. In a speech, he warned Australia's heading down the pathway of America under Donald Trump, where the judiciary is undermined by personal attacks. Police are searching for the author of more than 100 threatening letters sent to politicians, religious organisations and community leaders. Dusty Fitzpatrick reports.
2: The harassing and threatening letters have been sent to a range of people and organisations over the past 11 years. The AFP and New South Wales Police have released images showing handwriting featured in the correspondence. It includes the prominent capitalisation of the letters F, L, T, N and H. The author refers to themselves as Scorpio or Bullet. Police believe the offender is a male of Caucasian appearance, aged in his 60s. Anyone with information is being urged to come forward. Dusty Fitzpatrick, Sydney.
0: A peak body for businesses wants a new national tourism strategy to be developed. A report by the Australian Chamber of Commerce and Industry has found post-COVID recovery has been stronger than expected. Tourism Executive Chair John Hart is calling for a tourism plan beyond 2030.
3: The report shows that we've done really well to have the strategy we have in place now to bring us out of COVID, but now we need something more aspirational. We need something that the industry can unite behind to achieve its potential.
0: In other news, six people have been killed when a gunman opened fire on a welfare centre for mothers and children in northern Germany. A male suspect's in custody, with police believing the shooting was over a custody dispute. Donald Trump insists Iran and the United States will resume peace talks in Qatar tomorrow. Tehran maintains it hasn't agreed to meet with the US after attacks across the Persian Gulf over the weekend. And the Greens are pushing for new laws that would force businesses to pay workers under the age of 18 superannuation. This is Air News.
4: Now the latest from Air Sport.
0: Geelong coach Chris Scott says he's removed from the decision-making around Tyson Stengel and can't shed any light on why the small forward didn't play in the VFL earlier this month. There were reports he missed the flight to Gold Coast. Stengel's been absent from the club for periods. Scott says he's miles off AFL selection.
5: It is a bit of a surprise to me that I have more players just saying, look, I'm finding this too tough at the moment. Most of the time it's going to be bloody hard work. And my take on where Tyson's at is that's how he's feeling about his sort of football life at the moment. It's just all a little bit hard for him. There is a limit to our support with that, because we're like, we empathise with you, but there are limits to where our empathy takes us, because we're not a charity.
0: Socceroos teenager Lucas Harrington insists he's locked in on the World Cup and not interest from other big clubs. The 18-year-old has reportedly had interest from Barcelona and Liverpool. Harrington, who debuted against Paraguay on Friday, says his focus is on national duties.
6: Both me and my agent are fully focused on the World Cup, and I'm just here to do a job for the country, and that's all I'm focused on at the moment.
0: And in rugby league, the Blues will move camp to Kingscliff on the New South Wales far north coast today, ahead of the State of Origin decider in Brisbane next week. Six changes have been made to the side, which went down in Melbourne in Game 2. Australian Independent Radio News.
7: 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Today's weather report is provided courtesy of 2CHR supporters, Curry Curry Retired Mine Workers Association.
8: Yeah, and the weather for this Tuesday, the last day of June. We're heading for the middle of winter. The weather says Current temperature is 11.7 degrees, feels like 12 and a bit. 98% humidity, it's quite humid. Wind is 0 kilometres per hour. And no gusting or anything either. The today forecast says a late shower. Partly cloudy, patchy morning fog, high chance of showers about the Upper Hunter, medium chance elsewhere. Light winds becoming northerly, 15 to 20 kilometres per hour in the middle of the day, then becoming light. 60% chance of rain at less than 1 millimetre. So possible showers, that usually means. Fire danger is moderate, UV index low. Looking at the radar map, there's no rain nearby. There's some out past the mountains. And the satellite shows a lot of cloud all over the east coast. I'm Les Gully, filling in today. I think Robert Smith is having a little break for a while. And Liz Jenkins may be taking over Tuesdays next week. What do we got the rest of the week? Wednesday, 9 degrees to 21 degrees, 90% chance of up to 5 millimetres of rain. So more rainy tomorrow and Thursday. We'll be clearing a bit then. Friday, very little chance of showers. Temperatures a bit warmer though, from 11 to 19 degrees. Saturday and Sunday, again, but low temperatures overnight. And apparently there may be frost on Saturday, Sunday. Protect your veggies. Live traffic. At Belford, the New England Highway, approaching the Golden Highway, there is a hazardous oil spill. One of two lanes are closed. That's the New England Highway at Belford. Fires near us. There are no serious fires anywhere I can see, and there's certainly none this side of Taree or Sydney. So on with a bit of music. Uncle Albert. So sorry.

And Kirkpatrick and Troy Cassidaly there with You Ain't Going Nowhere. Good bit of Aussie country. Classic old Bob Dylan song. And before that, Admiral Halsey and Uncle Albert, my favourite wake-up song. Are we awake now, Pam? Ah, I'm on my own today. Pam's busy. So I'm going to read some things for you. This is Community Profile here on 2CHR. It's on every morning from 9 till midday. So what have we got here? The Performance Arts Culture Cessnock, which is 198 Vincent Street, right down the other end. And it's our wonderful cultural centre and theatre. Saturday the 5th of September coming up. It's a way off, but you better book for this one because it's a big one. Tony Childs, world star. Legendary Tony Childs is doing a two-hour performance as she celebrates her life's musical works in song and story. She'll be performing hits and fan favourites from Union, House of Hope, The Woman's Boat and Keep the Faith, and share stories about all of that sort of stuff. She's an Emmy winner and three-time Grammy-nominated recording artist. La la la la. She's open for Bob Dylan, Al Green and Peter Gabriel. She's toured the world. The coming years will see wider release of two very special albums of music as well. It's All a Beautiful Noise and Citizens of the Planet. And Tony is offering an exclusive VIP meet and greet package. 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Or call them up on 02-4993-4266. That's Tony Childs at the PACC in September. They're on again every Sunday from 8 a.m. to 1 p.m. The Colburn Markets. A vibrant market comes to life, offering a delightful mix of local produce, gourmet foods, handmade crafts and unique artisan goods. Set against the scenic backdrop of the Hunter Valley, the market attracts both locals and visitors. It's at 691 Hermitage Road, Pocolban, and it's on Sundays, 8 a.m. to 1 p.m. every Sunday till further notice, I think. If you want more information, you can call 9999226. And I think there's a website which is not written on here, but I can see a little bit of it in the poster. I think it says for colburnmarkets.com.au. I'll have to check that. What else we got here? This is hand delivered. I'm just reading. I think this is Alcoholics Anonymous. Tuesday night, there is a big book study at the United Church Hall, Cooper Street, Cessnock. The time will be 6 till 7 p.m. Ring Brian on 0402 690 436. That's Brian on 0402 690 436 for the Alcoholics Anonymous special Tuesday night study. And there's also Saturday night steps meeting at the same hall, Uniting Church Hall, Cooper Street, Cessnock, from 6 till 7 p.m. Ring Brian on 0402 690 436. More important messages later as we go along. Here's from the 80s, the Lighthouse Family with High, a song of hope.

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6: 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So I'm not chatting too much at the moment. I'm kind of busy with all sorts of things. Right there before the messages, that was Paul Jones with I've Been a Bad, Bad Boy, the original singer from Man From Man. Before that, The Association with Never My Love, and before that, Lighthouse Family with High. We'll continue with some music now, and I'll be back with more community messages in a little while. Here's one for Pam. Well, these are all for Pam, really. Hope you enjoy them too.

Ah, yes. Well, somebody's ringing. I'm sorry, I'm on here. Try later. Community profile here on 2CHR. I'm Les Gully on this Tuesday, the 30th of June. Some useful community messages for your interest. 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If you want information right away, you can call me in the studio on 02-4990-5965. What else have we got next here? Maitland Community Markets. On the 5th of July, there'll be over 100 stalls from handmade treasures and food court area at Maitland Showground from 9 a.m. to 1 p.m. on Sunday, the 5th of July. 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If you just want to turn up, Maitland Showground is at 50 Blomfield Street, South Maitland, New South Wales 2320. You can also phone 02-4933-5052. That's the Maitland Community Markets on next Sunday, the 5th of July. I think, this is what I want to do. The Blanche family, very popular. Sorry, I've got a bit of a sniffle here. I'm going to find a song by them. Many listeners will be familiar with the music of Arthur Blanche and the Blanche family, including the very successful Jewel Blanche. If you'd like to know the history and life stories of this remarkable family, you may purchase the story penned by Berice and Arthur Blanche called Wallon One. That's Wallon, W-O-L-L-U-N, number one. I'm just typing in their name here. Find some songs. There they are. And this delightful story covers the road to stardom and, in Berice and Arthur's words, a life of bliss for 50 years, from 1954 up to 2004. Limited copies of the story of the Blanche family are available from your radio station, 2CHR, that's us, for $25. Not only is this journal the history of the Blanche family, but it is also a wonderful story of country music through the eyes of these icons of Australian music, country music. If you'd like to read this story, you may purchase the book from the office of 2CHR, which is at 2 to 4 Vincent Street, Cessnock, between 9 a.m. and 4 p.m. Monday to Friday. Extremely entertaining read and contains 900 photographs. 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
And here we have Jewel Blanche with Gypsy Heart.

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1: Hello there, I'm Sean Bindley. The Albanese government admits as the fuel excise gradually tapers off, it could impact on inflation. The excise will be reduced by 16 cents on each litre of petrol and diesel until August 2nd. The heavy vehicle road user charge will also be lowered over the same period. Treasurer Jim Chalmers says it's about helping households in the immediate term.
2: Still a bit of uncertainty out of the Middle East, some welcome developments in the last couple of weeks, but we need that ceasefire to stick because the oil price has come down a fair bit. That's a good thing, but we need that to endure.
1: The United States Supreme Court has refused to hear the US President's appeal against a jury finding that he sexually abused and defamed the writer E. Jean Carroll, leaving a $5 million civil judgment